Years ago, searching for gold from the planet Nibiru. And I've ran into a new good friend of mine. We've become very good friends. We've got a lot in common. He's an author, philosopher, humanitarian, a great dude all the way around. His name is Blake Sinclair, B-L-A-K-E-S-I-N-C-L-A-I-R. And he likes my songs. We're going to do some stuff with those too. Anyway, Blake has a new book out on Amazon called Roswell, R-O-S-W-E-L-L, about the famous crash in 1947 in Roswell, New Mexico. And his father was a big military man stationed at White Sands Missile Range in New Mexico. And believe it or not, he was one of the first to get on that ship after it crashed. He actually saw the aliens that were on it. One alive and three or four dead, something like that. So anyway, Blake's dad was right there. This book is totally different than any other Roswell book I've seen. He also has a website, SirBlakeSinclair.com. SirBlakeSinclair.com. So get that book if you get a chance, Roswell, on Amazon. Listen, the song plays Anunnaki Came for Gold by Sci-Fi Track at the end of this spot. Listen to the words and you'll glean just about everything you need to know about the Anunnaki. Their ancient gold mines are spotted by the thousands on Google Maps. So listen, Richie Barron, Dr. Tequila, gonna sign out for now. Thanks to my programmer, Saul Vigil, from Baleen, New Mexico. Speaking of New Mexico, also the station owner, Richard Verasso. He resides in Oceanside, California these days. 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

Hey, you out there in Famous Hits radio listening land. Richie Barron here, Dr. Tequila, also known as the Lowrider Godfather, on my shows on Friday, Saturday, Sunday nights. Anyway, today I'm touting a good friend of mine, Pat Broderick. He's a famous artist from Florida. Comic books, videos, you name it, he's done it. Mainly known for Marvel Comics and DC Comics. And you will know the comics that he's done. Batman, Green Lantern, and Spider-Man. All the ones that I used to look at when I was younger. Anyway, he is hooked up with award-winning writer Mike Barron. And they have a new comic out, Supernatural Sagas about the Old West, called Bronze Star. Bronze Star Comics. The first volume is sold out, stunning the critics and collectors who've seen it. Great art and mystic storytelling. Now the stakes are up with new chilling monsters and haunted lawmen. I've seen the videos on it. It's great. Bronze Star Comics. Pat also happens to be the artist on my videos on YouTube of my Anunnaki tracks. Anunnaki came for gold, and Princess Balata, who is also known in ancient text as Ninma or Inanna. That song is at the end of this post today. The one I have up today is called Princess Balata, rolled by Saul Vigil on Famous Hits Live Radio. So for Bronze Star Comics and Richie Barron and the Anunnaki tracks, stay tuned.

afternoon, Richie Barron, a.k.a. Dr. Tequila. You know, I've got other a.k.a.s, too, I've picked up along the line in these many years of being in the music industry and radio. Got, the last year or so, became known as the Lowrider Godfather. Happened out of L.A. through a lady lowrider named Luna, who knows everybody on Earth, apparently. All the lowriders in the world have heard of her. And she spread it around from all planet-wide that I was the Godfather. Lowrider Godfather. So there it is. And another AKA I picked up in the past 25 years is called the Baron of the Blues, which I don't mind. Once I got on Dan Aykroyd's CBS House of Blues radio shows, then I became the Baron of the Blues, which it's all fine. It's all good, man. So today, listen, we're going to go off on the AKA known as the Baron of the Blues, called the Blues Power Hour by the Baron of the Blues, or backwards, whatever way you want to say it. So I'm going to make a couple of spots. I'll make a spot for every three or four songs in this blues lineup. I've got a lot of blues tunes. I don't strictly go blues on any shows ever. I love the blues. B.B. King, Buddy Guy, on and on. I love them. I do maybe two blues shows a show because people like to get up and move around. The blues are great, but not for a whole show for me. So I'll tell you what songs are in each segment as we go here. Do a short segment for each one. So let's get on with it. In this first four tunes, I've got the first one that was on with Dan Aykroyd on House of Blues Radio was Rather Have the Green and the Blues, which I wrote back in the late 80s. And then I got an actual B.B. King cover I do called Sweet 16 from a show in Twainhart. Tahoe Boogie, I'm not actually sure which live show that one was cut on, but it's on here. Then I've got Rock Me Baby from the Black Oak Casino, done by my harp player, Billy Noteman. So let's roll on with this show. The first four songs in the Baron of the Blues Power Hour. Roll it, Saul Bigel, on Famous Hits Live Radio. Adios for a minute.

0: Yeah.
1: 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Yeah, baby.
2: Hey, Richie Barron back. We're rolling on the House of Blues Power Hour. Barron of the Blues, House of Blues Power Hour. The next four tunes coming up for you. Hope you like that last bunch. First one is How Blue Can You Get? It's a B.B. King cover I did. Second one is one of my few political tracks that I've written. I love to do them, but I don't like to really make a lot of people peed off, as you understand that. This one's called Still Ahead of You, talking about the politicians and how I consider me the Barron of the Blues to mentally be ahead of a lot of them, thinking for the people and not for their pocketbooks. The next track is Born Under a Bad Sign. That's live at Harrah's Plaza Stage in Reno.
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5: I wrote this song living in Placerville years ago. Ain't much else to do there.

0: Hey, good morning, a beautiful Saturday morning here in Northern California. Dr. Tequila Richie Barron here, also known as the Lowrider Godfather. I was deemed that by the marvelous Lady Luna from East Los Angeles a while back, and she has generated multitudes of listeners and led them onto my shows. I'm grateful as I can get. Thanks to all of you listeners out there. We have thousands, it's close to 4 million a week these days. We get 50,000 listeners, Google verified, on a show on a Saturday night at times from Japan, New Zealand, Australia, you name it. The numbers are huge. Appreciate them all. We even have lowriders from Switzerland, believe it or not, Spain, everywhere, Arizona, Texas, California, New York. Anyway, what I want to put down here today is all you responders, whoever you are, lowrider, bartenders, plumbers, whatever it is you do, if you want to get in on the posting that I do, respond to Ask Dr. Tequila a Question at my email, RichieBarron@msn.com. 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And I will get you up on the post. 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I must have your picture along with it so I can put it up. I've compiled hundreds so far. We're going to make a new video soon of all the people that have responded to the Ask Dr. Tequila. So once again, Richie Barron, RichieBarron at msn.com. 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We love you. 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

Hi, it's Richie Barron, also known as Dr. Tequila. You know, I've got many, many songs in rotation on Famous Hits Live with DJ programmer Saul Vigil. One of them is called People Like You, People Like Me, which is in rotation on Famous Hits Live. There's a line in that song, one of them I really like, even if I did write it. Says, treat other people with a little respect. They just might treat you that way in return. People like you, people like me, make the world go round. And you are listening to Famous Hits Live. Roll 'em, Saul.

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My new song, Soul Searching, is about trying to find your purpose in a seemingly insane world. So here's Soul Searching on Famous Hits Live. Enjoy.

0: right then, everybody. I'm Saul Vigil, your humble host and executive producer here at Famous Hits Live Internet Radio. We just wrapped up tonight's encore presentation with the band Iconics. We heard songs like You Gotta Hold Me, and before that, it was the song Alive Master. And we started out the extra long set, 12 songs, soon to be fan favorites here at Famous Hits Live. I am talking about the metal band Inside Moves. We kicked things off with a new track called Disappear. Then it was In the Zone. Then Games, which is Cassandra's favorite song. We also heard Hallowed Ground, Just Believe, Taste of Life, Wired, Cursed, The One, Steal the Sky, and Heroes Fall. And finally, EBB and Flow. Again, tonight's show is dedicated to fallen mentor Pete Hibner, who passed away earlier this year. I want to introduce the band one last time. This is very important to me. The fantastic Rick Hurd on guitar. Dan Breely, the recording engineer, and he also plays guitar. The hardworking Paul Meyer on drums. The excellent Dennis Adams on bass guitar. And let's not forget Aaron Fossey on lead vocals. Of course, let's wrap things up with Drifting Sand. They're from the San Francisco Bay Area, and lead singer Spud has informed me they're working on some new music, and we should have something from them very soon. So keep an eye out for that. Here's Drifting Sand on Famous Hits Live. Good night. Famous Hits Live artist Los Cochinos. 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
2: This is Diego again from Brain Dead Symphony. Now we just heard something new. I hope you enjoy that. The next on the list is a soundtrack, actually, for a little independent silent film. There's no narratives. It's all acted out with pure emotions. And the music, the two songs on this little indie film carry the plot, which is acted by a single actress. So it's rather interesting, sort of abstract, independent, unique film that we did with a friend of mine who happened to got a stroke. And then he's quite a talented photographer who's worked with many stars, Quincy Jones and Paul McCartney, people like that, in that caliber. But he suffered a stroke, so I wanted to help him and get some of his creativity out. So we decided to do a little independent film. So, and again, just like I mentioned before, I start everything with the music. So the music created the plot, and there was no lyrics, which is rather unusual. So we did the music and then created the film. So it's two songs for the film, soundtracky, some have a little bit of a slow intro, but sit through it, just close and in your headphones or whatever you listen to in whatever format, just submerge into the sound and close your eyes, and it really takes you somewhere. And that's up to you to decide. It's kind of like looking at a painting at a museum. You feel things, you see things, and that are only belong to you. So hopefully this next two songs will do that for you. So again, the next call is called, I kind of made up the word, it's called Adrifted. It's kind of like a drifting away sort of thing. But I just made up a word and it sounded cool. And here it is. It's an instrumental, very synthesized bass, but it builds up. And then again, it's under the project Brain Dance Symphony for a film called Cognitive cognitive variance. So there you can find that if you Google it on YouTube. And if you want to sit there for 22 minutes, it's really rather fascinating to watch. But it's, again, a silent film. So the first one here, it's called Adrifted, and it's a soundtrack. And again, this is Diego. We bring that symphony on Famous Hits Live. Enjoy.

Hey everybody, Richie Barron, Dr. Tequila here. I got to be the bearer of some sad news about a great friend of ours, San Francisco's own Rich Armstrong. Fabulous trumpet player, trombone, singer, songwriter, played guitar, did horn charts for everybody, played with a lot of bands. In fact, he's on a lot of my tracks. He did the horn charts and arrangements on a lot of Richie Barron, Dr. Tequila tracks on Famous Hits Live. He's had his own band called 415 Area Band. He played with a lady singer-songwriter a lot, doing a duo, Kimberly Gold from San Francisco. The Brass Mafia. Cold Blood was his main band for the past few years with Lydia Pence. And lately, he's been playing with a up-and-coming big-time reggae band called Groundation, 10 or 11-piece band. They're booked out of France. They play the U.S. and the U.K. all over. He was supposed to go back to France, U.K., Spain, all over with them in another week or so. But last Thursday, we got the sad news. He had passed away. Man, he was only like 54 years old, people. We don't know exactly what happened to him, but condolences to his friends and family from Rich Barrasso, our station owner, Saul Vigil, our programmer, all of our artists, and yours truly, Richie Barron. Anyway, Saul is going to roll a track I got online with Rich playing a trumpet solo, the last known live solo he ever played at Yoshi's in Oakland with Lydia Pence and Cold Blood. So Saul is going to roll that track as soon as I'm done talking here. We thank you all for listening to Famous Hits Live and RIP Rich Armstrong. Man, we're all going to miss you, brother. Adios, man. See you down the line.

0: everybody. This is Saul Vigil, and I just happen to be your executive producer here at Famous Hits Live and Gomperopolis.rocks, a great encore show of Steve Garland's Hot Rock Podcast lined up this coming Saturday at 6 p.m. Pacific. 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
1: He's performed with the Jefferson Starship, Beach Boys, Eddie Money, and he's dubbed himself the Doc of Comedy Rock. Ladies and gentlemen, Dr. Gonzo.
2: Good evening. How's everybody doing tonight? Real good? Good, good. You look good. Nice hair. I'm kidding. Well, you guys saw in the bar the other night. I like to go to bars. I like to drink Budweiser. I heard people yelling Budweiser earlier. Bud's great because you can be like 12 sheets to the wind and still order it. Yeah, what are you having? Is that two Buds? I woke up the other morning, my eyes were so red, I looked in the mirror, I just threw the Visine away, got out the liquid paper. I want to go driving or something. You ever wake up in the morning and you can't remember what you did the night before? Too much partying. So what you do is you get on the phone, you call your friends up. You ever notice how eager they are to tell you what you did? Yeah, hello, Bill. Yeah, this is Gonzo. What did we do last night? Oh, Gonzo. Oh, yeah, last night. Yeah, we all piled into Jerry's car. We went over to Jolly's. You started dancing on the table in your birthday suit. You're, like, not sure if you believe these people, but, like, you never go back to Jolly's. This is nice here. You guys remember those old TV spy shows like I Spy and Man from U.N.C.L.E.?
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2: Do you? You guys remember those old TV spy shows like I Spy and Man from U.N.C.L.E.? Good, I thought you would. This is Jose Feliciano singing some old Johnny Rivers.

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2: seriously, wait, seriously. This blind guy walks into this pharmacy, grabs his dog by the tail, starts swinging him around, knocking everything off the shelf. The guy says, hey, can I help? He says, no thanks, just looking. I got another one. What do you call this? Did I get it? Rubik's Cube. I got another one. What do you call endless love? Stevie Wonder and Ray Charles playing tennis. Don't boo, you'll be telling it tomorrow, okay? Or like, what do you call endless wonder? Food it up. I think we're going to try something a little different here. We're going to take a short break right now. Thank you. I said 1 for the money, 6 for the show, 9, 12, 11, hey, I didn't go to school. Don't mean a thing if it ain't got that swing, huh? I think we're gonna do a little swing and sing along here, kind of get the energy up just a little bit here. I know you got the lights on you, it's kind of tough, but hey, because I can see you all. A little call and response. I say a phrase and then you repeat it, okay? A little call and response. I say a phrase and then you repeat it, okay?

0: All right. All right. We're having some fun, huh? Wee bee bee bee bee sound like a room full of curlies.
1: I'll play you. Judgy wudgy.
0: I like watching 3 hours of the Three Stooges before you come to a comedy show, kind of get you in a good mood and everything. What do you do for a living? You're all dressed up. I spotted you right out of the car. You an attorney or something? Let me ask you something real easy. What's your name? Is that a beard or are you like eating a muskrat?
1: Yes, you.
0: Okay. Yeah, you got a spot on your shirt, yeah. Pull a joke on yourself, look down. Whoa! That's... Pick the deaf mute in the crowd to talk to, this is great. But he's having fun. Oh, boy. What else is different these days? Any snow skiers out there? Great. Anybody here ever been snow skiing just once? Probably for the same reason I only went once. First of all, I want to tell you, being a comedian, you live a weird lifestyle. You get up about 2 o'clock in the afternoon, you have some breakfast, watch a little bit of Leave It to Beaver, go out and do a show, you know, and that's kind of how your lifestyle is. So I went with a bunch of friends up to Lake Tahoe, and I had to get up at like 8:30 in the morning to take a ski lesson, okay? So I dragged my butt out of bed, throw my clothes on, put my skis on, walked over to Heavenly, found out I could have carried those suckers over there. Ever tried dodging buses with skis on? I get over there, I get this ski instructor, he's got like this Tide box orange jumpsuit on. Turn that baby down. Well, I got my eyes in focus, he had a little fraternity pin on, he was a Phi Beta dipstick. We got along great, okay? Be honest, I didn't learn an awful lot during the ski lesson, I just decided, hey, the hell with it, you know. Decided to go up and tackle the slopes by myself. Learned 2 very valuable lessons doing this. Went right up after lunch. 1, take your map with you so you know where you are. 2, don't smoke a big joint of Thai weed and try to snow ski. You start thinking things like, well, maybe the faster I go, the easier it'll be to turn. So I'm doing about 187 miles an hour down this advanced slope, and there's a guy right in front of me. I remember the ski instructor said, if you come up behind somebody, yell left or right so they know where you're coming from. This guy didn't have a prayer. Stop! Hello, I'm Larry. I'm a Libra. It's really good to be here today at Drug Freedom Day. Hey, slow down. You're moving too fast. You got to make that cocaine last. Hey, you cut it up on the cobblestone, but you found it was speed. Now you're feeling uneasy. Hey, the man's

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Hey, it's Steve Garland here from the SGB Viva Santana and right here on Famous Hits Live. I've got three more for you tonight from the SGB, including a world premiere of a song that's been locked in the vault since the 80s. And your only hint is going to be we were listening to the Eagles at the time, along with just a little bit of Rick Springfield. Don't hate me for that. Tonight we start with a song that I'm happy to say is now available on iTunes and Amazon Digital Music. It's a song that, according to Saul from Famous Hits Live, refuses to go away. We wrote this in the 80s, and it was all about answering machines. And I guess a lot of you had those that you put little cassettes in and made incredibly clever messages for your friends to hear, like, wait for the beep. Remember that? Yeah, we were geniuses in the 80s, and possibly high. This song is dedicated to all those of you from around the world who've been requesting it, including Julio in Mexico, Margarita in Brazil, Freedom in Santa Cruz. This is Leave a Message, so please do so at the B from the SGB on Famous Hits Live.

And that is the number one requested song on the Hot Rock Podcast from my band, the SGB. I'm still overwhelmed and thankful to all of you listeners who like the throwback sound of the 80s. For those of you just joining us, I'm Steve Garland, and that's my band from the 80s and their unreleased album, the SGB. And that song, Leave a Message, is about those outdated machines that we used to use with cassettes back in the Stone Age, before cell phones. Alrighty, on to the next song. This is a world premiere. I promised Saul and Rich Verrasso here at Famous Hits Live I'd pull another song out of the vault. This song from the SGB has never been heard on the air before. It's a softer song that shows the influences we were listening to at the time, including the Eagles. And like I said, just a taste of Rick Springfield, who may not have been a rocker, but he had some hit songs and he had some great harmonies on those hooks. So let's check this one out. Written by myself and Denise McClure, featuring Don Rodriguez on drums, the late Paul Covarelli on a mess of guitars, and myself on vocals and bass. This is called Not Your Kind of Girl by the SGB, a cautionary tale on Famous Hits Live.

Not Your Kind of Girl. That's a throwback from the 80s by the SGB. Hope you enjoyed that. Saul asked if I had another one I could pull out of the vaults. That was recorded around 1983, back when hand claps and lots of harmonies. It was an innocent time in the 80s, wasn't it? Wink, wink. Nudge, nudge. Hey, Steve Garland here. Also on tonight's show, I'm going to play a song that I'm proud to say we just recorded and released about a month ago here on Famous Hits Live. We put the band back together thanks to all of your input from our 80s songs. This song, though, is about what's happening in the world today with all the riots in the streets and the unrest and the political movements. It's amazing to me how much this reminds me of the 60s. So we wrote this song, Supernatural Love, and we really do hope that the world comes together and finds a way to focus on the things that bring us together more than the things that tear us apart. Written by myself, my wife Denise, and my daughter Devin McClure, a true family affair. I hope this really means something to you and we can all make this change together. It's Supernatural Love on Famous Hits Live.

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This radio station reunited my band, the SGB. Hey, Steve Garland here. We did that song in a response to all the crazy stuff going on in the world. It's time for a big change, and I hope that all of us feel just a little bit of that supernatural love and love our brothers and sisters. Hey, listen, I hope you enjoyed the show. 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Just look up the SGB. Hey, I really appreciate the time on these airwaves, but I know I'm not the only musician that's unsigned. So a big thanks to Saul and Rich here at Famous Hits Live for continuing to feature unsigned artists from around the world and a lot of us from California. Why is that, guys? Must be something in the water. Until next time, I'm Steve Garland. Thanks for rocking with us for a while. The SGB and me will be back soon right here on Famous Hits Live.

Hi, this is Steve Garland on Famous Hits Live. Thanks for tuning in tonight, wherever you are around the world, Spain, Portugal, America, Guam. We've seen numbers from just about everywhere, and it's really cool. I'm loving being able to play the music from my band Viva Santana, with a big thanks to Sol Vigil and the entire staff at Famous Hits Live. Tonight, though, we're going to do something different. Back in the day, and for those of us who lived through the 80s and can remember some of it, we were rockers and playing music. And for me, I was playing music on a radio station in San Francisco called The Rocker. That was at night, at real late night hours. I was in the recording studios with my band, and we were cranking out some original songs trying to get signed. One of the things about Famous Hits Live that I love is that it plays unsigned bands. And we definitely were, I think, a band that should have gotten signed but didn't. So tonight, from the vaults, I'm bringing you three songs from the SGB, the Steve Garland Band. This was recorded in the 80s in 16 and 24 track studios, including the Record Plant in Sausalito. Like a lot of bands on this channel, almost got signed, should get signed. So song number one tonight, from the SGB. This song goes back to the very first time we had a chance to let people just freaking leave a message. You know what I mean? They call, you pick up, oh, you don't want to talk to them. That's what it was like in the 80s until somebody invented the answering machine. And we all had one and we all ignored phone calls. And that's pretty much what this song is all about. It's called Leave a Message from the SGB on Famous Hits Live.

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1: Hey, Richie Barron, Dr. Tequila. I'm starting a new compilation today of songs, number 11, in case you want to email programmer Saul Vigil and tell him you want to hear a certain song. He'll know where it's at. Saul Vigil, SaulVigil, at hotmail.com for a request on these shows. The first two songs you're going to hear in this new compilation is You Think It's Gold, which came from my old Secrets in the Night CD. That was back in 1990, engineered by the now famous Mark Needham from Los Angeles, producer. The second song is going to be Midnight Rambler. That was a live version. I've got several, so I don't know which one is going to play, but it'll play. Anyway, Richie Barron here. Thanks for listening to Famous Hits Live. Talk to you next time. Over and out. Also, a shout out to our station owner, Richard Verasso from Oceanside, California. We're working on some stuff down there, too, right now. Over and out.

Yeah, I know what you're getting at. I know him on the aisle from Santa Rosa, California. Give it to him one time.

All right, man, we're rolling on down the road, low and slow. Dr. Tequila, Richie Barron here. Today, a couple of shout-outs. Oceanside, California, Califino Tequila down there. Richard Verasso, our station owner, Famous Hits Live, also lives there in Oceanside. The next two songs you're going to hear in this compilation number 11, in case you're going to write it down or want to tell your mom, we got Dr. Tequila's Prescription for Fun. I recorded that in 2014, CD of the same name, and it's on Amazon Music. A bunch of my CDs are on Amazon Music. We also got Midnight Rider on there, a live version. I do that on every show just about. I love the old Greg Allman Brothers stuff. Dr. Tequila from Famous Hits Live Radio. Shout out, Austin, Texas. Japan, one of our biggest listeners. Man, I tell you, Japan, we love them. 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

All righty then, rolling along. Richie Barron, Dr. Tequila here. Listen, it's all being programmed by my man, Saul Vigil from Baleen, New Mexico. Today I want to do a couple of shout-outs for listeners around the world in different cities and countries. So today, listen, man, the Philippines, they're always up in the top, over 130,000 at times listeners. Germany, and one to Tampa, Florida, where one of my best friends, comic book artist Pat Broderick, lives there. A couple other people I know, I can't remember right now who they are. A couple lowriders I've heard from that live there. Anyway, Richie Barron, the two songs are from my CD, Secrets in the Night. That's one of the title track, Secrets in the Night. What else? And the second song is also from that CD. It's called We've Got It Now. So compilation 11, in case you want to get into Saul Vigil and request anything, he'll know where to look for it. Richie Barron, Dr. Tequila, thanks for listening to Famous Hits Live. We appreciate it. Later on now.

0: right, man. Richie Barron, Doc T here. Thanks for listening to my show today. We get a lot of listeners from around the world. It's been fabulous. Fabuloso. We get Houston, Texas, Austin, Texas, Monterey, California, all over the world. Especially on the lowrider shows, you would not believe how many countries there are lowriders in. We appreciate everybody. I don't care what you do. I get stuff in my compilations from people who do everything from being a barber, bartenders, auto racers, musicians, you name it. I've got them. FamousHitsLive.com. The two songs in this set are Grandpa's Farm and what's the other one? Oh, People Like You. Two songs I wrote probably in the 80s. Both of them have done really well on the radio. A lot of requests. Grandpa's Farm, about my, naturally, my old grandfather's farm back in the Midwest is long gone. And my harp player, one of my harp players, Billy Noteman, his grandfather had a big farm out in the California Delta, which I think Billy inherited that. I don't know if he still has it or not. Anyway, Famous Hits Live. Thanks for hanging in there, bros and sisters. Later on, Dr. T.
1: 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And you are listening to Famous Hits Live. Right on.

Hey, good to have you on the show today. Listening in, thank you. Wherever you are in the world, Philippines, Germany, whatever town you're in, we appreciate your listening. East LA, San Diego, Mission District, wherever you may be, thank you for tuning in to Famous Hits Live Radio. Okay, the next two tunes coming up are Dr. Tequila, the original Dr. Tequila. That's my theme song. If you ever listen to the show, you've heard it many times. I wrote that in Mexico, recorded it in 2010 at the Mural House of Latin Rock Studios down in the Mission District with Bandito, who owns the house, the mayor of the Mission. And Image Maker, that's from my old Secrets in the Night CD, engineered by Mark Needham back in 1989-90 when we did that in San Francisco. Image Maker, but the record companies, how they try to change people and pigeonhole you in to what they want you to do. That's not so true anymore. It's even hard to sell CDs anymore. Music is so free on the internet, but that's fine. As long as people get to hear my music, I'm a happy man. Richie Barron on Famous Hits Live. Thanks for tuning in. Later on now.

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Famous Hits Live Radio. Richie Barron, Dr. T. Tequila, that is. Let's have a margarita. Okay, bring it on. Thank you. Listen, the next two songs in this set number 11. In case you want to do a request, just message, email programmer Saul Vigil, S-A-U-L-V-I-G-I-L, at hotmail.com. 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Thank you so much. The next two tracks, one of them is one of my Anunnaki tracks. I've written four or five Anunnaki about the ancient Anunnaki who came to Earth many thousands of years ago, supposedly changed the human's DNA and mining for gold, which they took back to their home planet of Nibiru, however you pronounce it, it's up to you. Hey, I think it's number one hit on Nibiru Radio, in my opinion. Princess Balata, which is also called, in ancient times, they called her Inanna or Ninma, N-I-N-M-A-H, Princess Ninma, Princess Balata. And the next track after that is Wait, a medley of Wait, old Jay Giles track. I combined that with Cold Sweat. You know who did that. I don't need to tell you. Mr. J.B. Richie Barron, Dr. Tequila here on Famous Hits Live Radio. Do a little shout out, Oceanside, California, on our station owner, Richard Verasso, programmer Saul Vigil from Baleen, New Mexico. Stay tuned. More coming up.

think anyhow, especially when it's true, people. 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Inki, Bosnai, and Balata, many thousand years ago. All right.

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1: Anybody like Jay Giles? 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Yeah, look at that, see? Jay Giles. 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

0: Okay, man, we hitting it now. Towards the end of this show, I got two more tracks in this show. Number 11, in case you want to request anything. 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Okay, you got it. Send us your request. We appreciate it. Famous Hits Live. The last two songs in this particular show, Get Up Off That Thing, Shaky Ground, a medley, a live medley. I think that was, we did that in Eureka, California. The other song is called Down to the End of the Line. When I wrote back when I was living in Richmond, California, you might have it's never the end of the line. You always keep going in this life. I never give up, never will. Not, it's too short to ever give up doing what you love to do. Richie Barron, Dr. Tequila. 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

drummer do a CD with me in 1990. Just passed away here a couple months ago. It's dedicated to our old buddy from Marin County, Buddy Miles.

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Right on.

0: And hello, everyone. I'm Saul Vigil, your executive producer here at Table 6 Live. Now, we have already interviewed Linda and Gail from the band Heartless, a tribute to Hearts. Now, time to turn the table. Let's get some testosterone up in here. On the radio today, I'm going to interview the boys in the band. Gentlemen, please introduce yourself one at a time. Tell me what instruments you play and how long you've been in Heartless.
1: I'm Brett Mentkin. I'm the keyboard player and do background vocals also. And I have been in Heartless for, I think it's 7 years.
2: Jim Coyne, lead guitar. Brett actually is 8 years because
1: I've been 8 years.
2: The time flies by. No vocals. So that's my story and I'm sticking to it.
3: This is Eddie Studebaker. I play drums. I've been in this band, I think it's going to be 4 years in February 2023.
4: Okay. Hey, I'm Dan Ray. I'm the bass player. I've been with them since 2015, and it's been a fun time.
0: Okay, excellent. Now, you guys are band fronted by two talented ladies, very, very talented. Now, when you throw one of your world-famous gigs, and I've heard about them from, my listeners, of course, and you stand back, do you let them shine, or is this combination of everyone in the band to make it incredible? How does it work?
1: I think we all get our moments in the spotlight, and we all bring our own special things to it. But the girls are amazing for sure. There's no doubt.
2: Yeah, I would go along with that. I think everybody throws in their as Brett likes to call it, their pixie dust. I think the band has always felt like the job of everybody else in the band besides the ladies is just to make their job easier and let Linda soar.
3: Yeah, exactly. I feel the same way. I make sure that when they need to shine, that we stay out of their way and give them the space. But great thing about these songs and this band is everybody gets a chance to shine. So it's awesome.
4: Yeah, I agree with all of that. We're very much supportive of the girls and just let them do their thing and just want to be there and definitely make their job as easy as possible. But yeah, it's fun. We all have our moments and it's just a great time in general.
0: Now, a listener described it once I talked to you the other day and he told me they're kind of like pizza pie. Like you got to have all the toppings on there to have a really good slice. That's how he described it to me, your live concerts. Now, how do you guys feel about that?
1: Yeah, I would say, we're all important pieces of the pie. But then Linda, I the only way I could describe her, she's like a unicorn. You know, we're all very good at what we do. But if one of us left, we were replaceable. She's just not. There's nobody like her that I've ever heard.
2: Yeah, Linda's, I'm married to her, so that's...
0: Okay, we're going to that later on. Okay.
2: Yeah, but she's just a force of nature. I've never heard anybody sing this material like she does. And that's right, if one of us was gone, we're replaceable. Linda just isn't. She just isn't.
3: Yeah, definitely. I remember when we were doing a sound check in Reno, and it was outdoor, and Linda walked up to the mic, and she sang a verse of one of the Heart songs, and there were people walking down the street, and everybody stopped, turned, looked, and when she walked away from the mic, everybody applauded, and I went, oh my gosh, she's just so amazing.
0: Wow, that's incredible.
4: Yeah, I don't really have anything more I can add to that. I mean, everyone's pretty much hit it, and she's what it's all about, really. I mean, it's just, she's incredible.
0: Okay. Now, let's go back in the Wayback Machine for just 1 minute. Now, what was the first album that each of you bought with your own money as a young lad and then made you realize, this is for me. This is what I'm going to do. This is my future. This is for me. Now, let's start out with Brett.
1: My one would have to be Grand Illusion by Styx. Bought it, and the first day I played it, I think, 6 times over end to end, and that made me the keyboard player that I am.
2: I guess for me, Jim, the first one I remember buying that turned my head has to be Doobie Brothers. And it was just such an such a diverse album with acoustic guitars, electric, you know, whatever you hit and wanted in it. And from that point on, I was sold. I think the one that did it for me was Long Train Running. I just, that was it. You know, I went and played that at junior high school, and it was off to the races for me.
3: Yeah, for me, it was the Beatles' A Hard Day's Night. I remember I had to borrow $3 from my mom, but she let me buy it, and I took it.
0: That's okay.
3: Bought it. And everything about the Beatles, from the first time I heard them, I went, that's it. That's what I want to do. And I saw them on Ed Sullivan, and watched Ringo play, and I already knew I wanted to be a drummer because my two older brothers were drummers. So that was it for me.
4: Yeah, for me, it was Cream's Disraeli Gears. I'm really dating myself here.
0: Oh, my goodness. You're going back that now. That's old school that style there.
4: Yeah, that to me is to see three people that could, you know, bring that kind of energy to the stage. I saw them several times in San Francisco, and it's just unbelievable. And that told me right there what I wanted to do.
0: Now, I know you guys play a lot of gigs during the touring season, and my listeners are telling me that they're just explosive. They're incredible. Now, how does everybody stay in shape, both mentally and physically? Now, come on now. What are your secrets? Spill the beans.
1: I have no business telling anyone how to be in shape. But mentally, I would say, honestly, being in Heartless is my mental health exercise.
0: So is it like a therapy session for you?
1: It's my escape from reality. And rock and roll, that's what it is. It's And the audience is escaping from their reality for a little while. We're escaping from our reality for a little while. And for a couple hours, that's our therapy.
2: Yeah, Brett, I think Prima speaks the truth on this because he's kind of unbearable when we're not playing. I think that the mental aspect of it is you're either coming, quote unquote, down off of the show that you just played, or you're sort of psyching up for the next one. And that's the mental side of it. Physically, I do go and work out if I can, but you know, at our age, and I'm not going to divulge that, you can figure
0: okay.
2: it out yourself.
0: All right.
2: Try to go out and just stay active, because it will tax you. I mean, if you're doing 4 or 5 shows in a weekend, you're going to feel it. If you're not up for it, you probably won't do well. So I try to stay as active as I possibly can at my advanced age.
0: So you try to stay moving, then, is what you're saying. You have movement in the joints, in the body, not just
2: You know, practicing the instrument, that's fine, but I know Dan stuff that he keeps busy with. It's not just time in the studio or time rehearsing or practicing or whatever. You got to go out and intentionally get, quote unquote, hot and sweaty, and, you know, make an effort, because you're going to get asked to do that on stage, and you have to be able to produce. That's what people come out to the show for.
3: Well, for me on drums, the physical part, I do a lot of speed walking. Like, I have 2 kids, and after they go to bed and everybody's kind of out and sleeping, I go out in the town and do speed walking probably about a mile or so at night. It's as fast as I can go. That's the physical part. And I have some weights that I work with. For the drumming aspect, you got to keep that up. The mental aspect for me for playing in this band is, in any band I've ever been, is just preparation, making sure that I know the songs in and out, because I really feel like I'm the foundation. If I'm not ready, it's just not going to work. So that's how I approach it. It's kind of all on me from my point of view, just staying on top of the songs and the part and preparation.
0: Now, does it get to be muscle memory for you, where you can just do it without having to think? Does that happen for you, drummer?
3: Oh, yeah, that's definitely part of it, but that's all what the preparation is, so that when you get on stage, you don't have to think. That's what the worst thing you can do is get up there and start thinking. It's just got to be kind of a natural, just kind of go with the flow. You know, no brakes on the car, here we go. That's how I like to approach it once I'm there.
0: Okay, wonderful.
4: All right, for me, I walk. I don't speed walk. I'm a little too old to be speed walking, and my pelvis joints will not allow me to do that anymore. And I do have, but I do walk, and I have a pretty large yard that keeps me pretty busy. The mental part of it, it's just the playing. I mean, that's like the reward for all of the work, basically. But for me, mentally, we usually, when we rehearse once a week, we have a dinner. And we sit around the table after we rehearse, and we chew the rag, we eat, drink a little wine. And for me, that's like the best therapy ever. And just to have that get together once a week, we actually like each other. It's really amazing.
0: That's the secret right there, right? That's the big secret.
4: Yeah, it's a musical family, and we really and truly do like, and I would go to the extent of say that we actually really love each other. I mean, when we're not together, our world sucks. That's all there is to it.
0: Yeah. Okay. Now, that's good. That's what I like to hear. Now, when you sit down and decide which heart songs you're going to play live, you know, when you throw a gig, does everyone in the band get a vote, or is it just the girls, or, you know, how does this work? Is it a secret ballot? I mean, what goes on behind the scenes? I'm a fly on the wall. I want to know.
1: I think Linda usually is the one who will bring something to the table, and then we'll try it out. And if it feels like it's working, great, we'll do it. If it doesn't feel like it's working, we might put it aside for a while. But I feel like it usually kind of comes from her, and then we take it from there. But our opinions are all equally weighted.
2: Yeah, as far as putting together a show with Linda, one of the things that get considered is, you know, are we at altitude? You know, that kind of thing. And so the songs that get for a live deal, pretty much let Linda drive the bus on that. You know, you could say she's got the toughest job in the band. Eddie's probably got the most physical, but you know, you have to really give a nod to the lead singer. You know, where are we? Who are we singing to? And what are the conditions and that kind of thing? So, but in the end, everybody's got an equal and valid vote. I don't think nobody's got it cornered when it comes to doing the shows in the band.
3: I think Linda's got a really good choice of songs when we're going to do different venues. We might play a couple softer songs. Say we're doing, if we do a winery kind of show, we might do a couple softer songs as opposed to a, you know, an outdoor kind of rock show. We might do the harder stuff. But she's got a really good feel for that. So we just go with whatever she chooses. And if we have any input, it's obviously we welcome. We all can say something if we wanted to. So it's great.
0: Yeah, so the door is always open then. Like, you can go to her and say, you know what, this doesn't feel right to me.
3: Yeah, no, absolutely.
0: Does that ever happen?
3: Oh, absolutely. I think maybe somebody might say, well, I'd really like to play. There's a couple songs that we do that we don't do often, but we really like. So somebody might go, can we put that in this show? And obviously, if we can maybe pull something out that we've done too many times, not too many times, but done enough where we feel like maybe a fresh song might really kind of boost it. That's always up for them. That's always up for the show. Yeah.
4: Linda pretty much is, you know, as good as she is. I mean, she's absolutely awesome. There are sometimes some songs that are just, you know, too difficult to do, or doesn't fit in a show somewhere or whatever. It's very Linda dependent on you know, what she can actually sing. There's, like I say, once in a while you'll get something that's pretty difficult, and so we may move on to something else. But in general, there's very little that we've not been able to do.
2: Yeah, that's true.
0: Okay, great. That sounds wonderful. Now, you're a touring band, basically. Do you find it helpful to get feedback from the audience right away? Like right after the performance, right after the show, you're covered in sweat. You just kind of get off stage. And do you find you need to get feedback from the audience, or do you give it a break and give it a rest for a few minutes?
1: We usually, right after, we have people coming out, and we really like interacting with people after the show.
0: A lot of bands hate that. They hate it.
1: Yeah, I don't know that we need it. I think I need the immediate feedback of while we're playing. But afterwards, yeah, I don't like bands that sort of blow off their audience.
0: Yeah.
1: Put the time in and the effort and the money to come see you, and then you just kind of ignore them. I just think it's rude. So yeah. If nothing else, we go out of our way to make sure and meet anybody who wants to meet us and chat with anyone who wants to chat with us.
2: Very much so. And Brett hit it out. I mean, during the performance, the crowd participation and, the energy, and like you said, pixie dust, not to beat us to death, but certainly important. But right after the show, absolutely. You shake hands, well, with COVID, whatever. But like you said, they made the effort to come out and see you. Maybe the weather really stunk that night to get out. And I think to ignore them is just don't do that. And heart music is sort of a group experience. You want to give back to those folks. It's an art form that you share. It's not you just play it and walk away. We want to meet the folks to come out and see us.
3: Yeah, for me, being the drummer back there, I can't really see much of the audience most of the time, but it's funny. I can kind of pick out the people who are real drum nuts. They're kind of watching me the whole show. And a lot of times when the show's over, they'll walk forward and go, I just want to tell you, I'm a drummer. And that was great. And I really enjoyed it. But it's anybody that wants to come up. We're a very positive force, I think, with each other and to the audience. So I think, especially when we're done, we're always up for talking to people and just sharing with the good thing that just happened. It's kind of like a high when we're done.
2: Yeah, there you go.
4: Yeah, we try to definitely, make ourselves available to everybody. And and as far as the reaction from the crowd while we play, that's paramount. That's just great. And that drives us and just makes us perform even better when we get that. So it's,
0: Okay. Now, when I play Heartless on the radio, I get this incredible feedback from around the world, thousands of listeners, especially in Japan. They really get you guys there. They really love you there. And, it's mostly by email that I'll get some comments and some requests. And the most requested song isn't even done by Heart originally. Stairway to Heaven. Now, were you guys nervous to cover this song? And what does it feel like to do it?
1: When they did the Kennedy Center Honors in front of Led Zeppelin, that video went viral, and we were almost obligated at that point to take it on.
0: You were up for the challenge.
1: Yeah, it was almost, we almost can't not do it at that point. And it's only this past year that we started doing it, but we were really pleased with the result.
2: I think when the first time that we played it, it was here in our hometown, which was pretty much the purpose. We kind of wanted to give it a run here in Sacramento first. And for my part, I won't say that I was nervous about it, but I was very concerned. It's a big deal to step into Jimmy Page's shoes and do
0: that. Yeah, that's a tough one, right?
2: It's the most iconic song, I think, that you could pick out of a hat. I mean, if you don't know it, you haven't experienced life at all. And to do that, you want to do it justice. Nobody's going to play it like Jimmy Page did, but you have to be faithful to the song. And it was kind of a pressure. I was very aware of the song that I was about to play. Let's just put it that way.
3: Yeah, and same here doing the Bonham part, which doesn't come into the later part of the song.
0: It's a long song. It goes on a while.
3: I'm like, I'll wait at the end. I could go have a sandwich for the first four verses.
0: Yeah.
3: But, it's kind of funny because in a place, the guitar centers around the world, they think they have a sign up in the guitar part of the shops that says no stairway.
0: Yeah.
3: Nobody better cover this, but we pretty much had to, like Brett said, after Kennedy Center Honors, we had to really go for it. And the first time I heard us rehearse it, and Gail starts the guitar, and then Brett comes in on the keyboards playing like a little flutes. And the first time I heard that, I went, oh, this is going to work. I was so excited. So then I knew it was just a matter of just rehearsing enough where we could get it down and go out, and people, I think, would love it. And they did. Just love it.
4: Yeah, it's really funny. You know, there's a lot of songs you can play, and they're great. But there are some songs that you play that people, the minute they hear it, they're really expecting perfection. And if they don't hear what they think it should be, you know, so you're really, really hoping that you pull that off. And we really did out of the gate. It was just amazing. I was a little bit nervous to start the song because so many people try it and so many people, just kind of fail at it and don't do a very good job of it. But right out of the gate, it came together. And I'm really sorry that we waited as long as we did to add it.
2: Yeah, we should have done it earlier.
1: Yeah, I have to say, I was really proud of Jim, though, that night that we did it the first time, because we weren't even sure if we were going to do it that night. And he just said...
0: It wasn't decided yet.
1: Yeah, it was his favorite expression, which is sometimes you have to pull down your pants and slide on the ice.
0: Was
1: and that was... And I was just really proud that he kind of got it together and really pushed his fears aside and pushed through it and just owned that song from start to finish.
4: Yeah. Now, and I have to give kudos to Gail too. I mean, that is, without that acoustic part, I mean, there is no song, there is no Stairway. And she really just knuckled down and she learned that thing. And the first time I heard her do it, my jaw hit the floor. I was just absolutely amazed. And every time we play it, it seems like it gets better and better and better. And like, again, without that, there is no Stairway. So, you know, hats off to her.
0: I mean, the first time we played it, I think it was over 500 requests I got in 1 week for that one song. And that was the most requested song. And they were all from Japan and then from Russia at the time.
2: Oh, my God.
0: And so it was incredible, you know. And I definitely enjoy playing it. I love to have it. I love the audience feedback every time we play it. And I've had people tell me, you know, I want to hear their version. I want to hear the Heartless version. I want to hear these Americans do it. That's what I want to hear from California.
1: Wow.
0: So it's definitely... It's definitely flattering to me and to you guys as well. It's a good deal, you know.
1: I have to say, one of the things I love about Famous Hits Live is that for us, every time our music gets aired, it's almost like us basically playing an arena or a stadium, just with the kinds of numbers of people that are around the world that are hearing it at once.
0: And it's just around the world. Yeah, it's not in one venue. It's around the world.
1: Yeah, amazing, wonderful thing the way it is, and we couldn't be prouder to be on this platform.
0: Wonderful. Now, is it important for a band to have good work ethic? I want to talk about that a second. Now, does everyone show up for a rehearsal on time? Is it important for you to bring your positive juju, your positive vibes to the meetings, the band meetings, and everything? And is it difficult? I see you had a bad day at your day job at work. Is it difficult to put that on the hat rack before you walk into rehearsal? Because you got to do it.
1: If someone's going to be late for rehearsal, it's usually me.
0: Oh, okay.
1: I'm
0: the truth comes
1: kind
0: out.
1: Of notorious for that. But I work at night, and so my life is a little different. But yeah, usually if somebody's going to be late, it's me. I kind of own that. As far as putting everything aside, again, it goes back to this is my happy place. This isn't work for me. This is a joy for me. So I really, it makes it easy to be able to ignore the rest of life's pressures and just put them aside and do something that's really fun for me.
2: Yeah, I would go with Brett that he's usually the one that's late, but we'll...
0: Oh, okay. No argument there. Yeah.
2: Linda and I, you know, being together, we're part of the dinner package, if you will. We're on the dinner thing. But I would say for Brett, especially, if he's had a bad day, this is how he gets that out of his system. this band is just it's cathartic, and everybody comes to work and they might or comes to work comes to practice and you know they might say yeah I had kind of a lousy day today, but within about 20 minutes that's gone. It's because they're in their happy place.
0: So it disappears then. It goes away. It just floats away.
2: Yes.
0: Like if the negative thoughts, all that we all get.
2: We do. And I think we've all gotten to the point where you know, the rest of the day is small potatoes, but now we get to do the fun stuff, and that's play the music.
3: Yeah, it's like I drive 90 miles to rehearsals. And so we usually rehearse on Fridays, and the worst day to drive from where I live to Sacramento is on Friday because everybody's heading up to Tahoe. And so it's always a lot of traffic. But the emails that come, the texts that come before, oh, we're going to have dinner, we're going to make this and all that. I mean, it's such a joy to show up and see these faces and these people. And they're literally just, I mean, what Danny said, where it's really love. It really is. We're not coming to some player that says we're dreading going there. It's such a joy to show up and play. It really is. So, I mean, it's great. And everybody has great work ethic. Everybody comes knowing their parts. And so it's just a matter of fitting the six parts together and making it shine.
4: Yeah. If, for me, it kind of is a job in a sense, and I look at it that way. In other words, I owe it to the other people in this band to show up, know my stuff, and, you know, and perform and make it work. There's nothing worse than someone coming and they're learning the part there. And that to me can be frustrating. This band is very, very good about people coming prepared. And that to me is just really, really important. And, I've always looked at that. Like I say, it's fun and all that. And I get the fun out of it that I can, but I do look at it as a job as well. It's I need to come prepared and I got to be ready to do it. So.
0: Okay. Now, and finally, what is in store for Ben Heartless for the new year? Do we have anything we can talk about? Is it going to be business as usual, or do we got something spectacular that you can kind of tease my audience with a little bit here?
1: Jim, you want to take that one?
2: Well, we've got a new tour name. It's going to be Barracuda. So we can hang your hat on that. And for contractual reasons, I am not allowed to say the name, but there is something in the works about a former Heart member that has agreed to come and play with the band in 23.
0: Okay, wonderful. It's so, positive. Let's not get into the gory details yet. But what I want you to do when you can talk about it is to come back on the show, and then we can do a big reveal.
2: We will do the big reveal. You're on.
0: Okay. Now you promise. Now I'm gonna hold you to it because I'm like that.
2: You just can't see it.
0: Okay. Now, ordinarily we end your show with Stairway to Heaven. Of course, that's how we wrap up the Power Hour from you guys. But this time, I want to start, you know, this segment with Stairway to Heaven. So I need someone to introduce the song for me because I'm feeling lazy. Let's just say Famous Hits Live. Okay, can we do it?
2: Go for it, Brett.
1: Ladies and gentlemen, tonight on Famous Hits Live, it is Heartless's version live of Stairway to Heaven, possibly one of the greatest songs that we do.
0: It's very iconic, and it's perfect. And I think I get chills when I play it. And I listen to like about 600 songs a week from bands. And so this is one of the songs that I hear that I get chills from. And that's being honest. That's being straight up.
2: Wow.
0: So let's do it right now, okay? On Famous Hits Live.

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Right on.

What's up, Internet? This is the Bay Legend, Oakland's finest, MC Sergio. And when I'm streaming, you already know who I'm plugged into and tuned in with. When I'm streaming, I do it with none other than Famous Hits Live.

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1: 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Listen, I got a story from the road. I'm making a short and sweet one. This just shows you how my luck usually runs, man. Somebody has looked out after me from day one. Especially since I was 11 years old. Saw that UFO swirling over the woods down the railroad tracks. My brain has been different ever since. This time I was playing in Tacoma, Washington, and the manager of the band had given me a Falcon, Ford Falcon, black one, been sitting in his garage. He owned a couple clothing stores. He was managing the band, giving us suits and everything else, you know, that trip. Or if you've been in a band, maybe you do. Anyway, I decided it was time to go to Reno. I had a gig coming up down there at Harvey's, on the little stage in Harvey's. So I had a friend that came to the shows all the time at Tacoma. His name was Jim. He was a crop duster pilot of all things, man. I always wanted to be a pilot. I took flying lessons, but I was always on and off the road so much, I never got a chance to finish to get my license, but I could still fly a plane if I had to. So I was gonna head to Reno. So I took that Ford Falcon. It was a perfect shape condition, man. Stick shift Ford Falcon. So Jim said, hey, I'm not working, I'm not flying right now. I wanna go down there with you. Check out the area in Tahoe, Nevada. I said, all right, man, you go with me. So we took off. We went down through Washington State, across Washington State, down into Oregon, into Nevada, from the top of Nevada, coming in through Reno on the way to Tahoe. Well, I don't know how in the hell I let it happen, but I got so low on gas. But 10:30, 11 at night, out in the middle of nowhere in the desert, way above Reno, we ran out of gas. I've never done that in my life, ever ran out of gas. So we're on this, on 395 in Nevada. No traffic at that time of night, man, out there in northern Nevada. Maybe I didn't even see any trucks or nothing that night. So there's nothing you can do. We were off the side of the road. We could see every star in the universe. I've never seen anything so clear. Or heard anything, not heard anything. It was so quiet. Not a sound, period. So I said, well, go to sleep. We'll figure out what to do in the morning. No traffic here now. So I lay down in the front seat. Jim got in the back seat. We went to sleep.

0: truck pulled up behind us. And the guy got out of the truck and said, "Hey, you run out of gas?" I said, "Yes, sir, I did. I've never done it before, but I did run out of gas." So without saying another word, he reaches in his pickup bed, pulled out a 5-gallon can of gas, says, "Well, here, this will get you into Reno." Pours it in the tank. So we had money. I was stupid and ran out of gas. Never call yourself stupid, no matter what you do. Let me put that in your head right now. Just something that happened. But anyway, he put the gas in, man, and we were on our way to Reno. Just stepped out of the truck, and the guy pulls up like somebody shoved him down from the heavens. "Here, help Richie out. He's out of gas." Not another car on the highway. So there you go. Short story made even shorter. Richie Barron, Dr. Tequila, rolled on by Saul Vigil. SaulVigil at hotmail.com. Send him your Ask Dr. Tequila a question with your pictures, and I'll post them. I've got 5 sites. I post everybody that comes in. I put them up. Famous Hits Live Radio, keep listening. And we got our vibes out there for young Felix Ferrasso, station owner's son who was in a bad motorcycle accident. Bad. He's lucky to be here. He had a very expensive helmet on, or he wouldn't be. Adios, amigos. Keep riding low and slow, or do what you do, but do it.
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0: Hi, everybody. This is Saul Vigil, your executive producer here at Famous Hits Live. Now, usually you find me interviewing musicians, but this time we're going to do something, well, it's a little different. We always support local businesses at Famous Hits Live, and I have one lined up for you. Oh, my God, you got to be aware of this. Her name is Hannah Stockton, and she is based in, my hometown in Belen, New Mexico, and her company is called Hannah's Earthenware. Now, hello, Hannah. How are you feeling today? Are you ready for the show?
1: Hi, I'm feeling amazing, and I am super ready for today.
0: Okay, let's get down to business, shall we? Now, when did you start your ceramics company?
1: So my company technically started a couple weeks ago, but I've been doing ceramics and pottery for about 2 years now.
0: Okay, so you're not a newbie to it then, right? You've been working on your craft.
1: I've been working really hard the past 2 years.
0: Okay, now what's the inspiration for you to focus on such a creative venture that isn't, you know, now you're going to turn it into a business, so there's a little more pressure.
1: Well, it's funny that you asked this because this almost happened on accident. So I'm a full-time college student, and I wanted to take a ceramics class for fun. And ever since then, I just never wanted to stop.
0: Oh.
1: And I just kept getting, like, new creation ideas, and I kept finding myself lost in the day in my thoughts, just wanting to make new stuff. And it kind of just went from there.
0: Now, do you think that when it drew you in, was it you knew right away, or did it like bring you in a little at a time to this artwork?
1: Honestly,
0: yeah,
1: it went right away.
0: Oh, wow. So you knew.
1: I knew from the moment I started playing with that clay that it was something I wanted to keep doing.
0: Oh, wonderful, wonderful. Now, I personally love things that are all custom. Now, which is strange, but I do. Now, so each piece you design is something unique, something special. It always looks a little different from, like, something you could buy in a store where it's mass-produced. Now, is that correct?
1: Yes, absolutely. Every piece that I make, I try to make unique and as special as possible.
0: So you make things a little different on each one, just to put that little touch from you, right?
1: Right.
0: Okay. So that's how that works. I was curious about that. Now, what techniques do you use to build your objects? For example, do you use slab, coiling, pinching, wheel throwing, or slip casting?
1: So I love, love, love wheel throwing.
0: Okay.
1: This is like my happy place. I mainly only do this.
0: Yeah.
1: And I've tried slab building. I'm not like the best at it. I'm trying to get better, but throwing on the wheel completely has my heart.
0: Wow. Does it make a noise when it spins?
1: Sometimes it does, depending on the wheel that you're working with. I try to work with a quieter wheel.
0: That way it doesn't distract you, right?
1: Right. It kind of gets a little loud sometimes.
0: Okay. Now, let's see. I saw a lot of pictures of your work. And I do see a theme there. I can see a Southwest influence, but there is a modern influence as well. Now, the colors pop. Are you doing this on purpose to blend those two together? Or is that just how it works? It also comes out of you.
1: I absolutely love the Southwest thing. I mean, I was born and raised here, and just the culture and the art style that we have here is very unique for the whole world. And I really like to try to capture that.
0: So you put that in there, but I can see a little bit of modernness there. It's almost a little risky, but you make it work. And I can't figure out if that's something you plan ahead, or it's just you get through the project and you're like, oh, I got to put some modern stuff in here, a color or something. How does that work?
1: So sometimes when I'm in the middle of processing it, I'll get an idea.
0: Yeah.
1: And I'll be like, oh, this I think will look really cool. And it's always, you never know how it's going to come out. Because sometimes when you're glazing something, you don't know the colors that'll show up, or you kind of have an idea. And other times it's really calculated and planned because I've tested it.
0: You know what? I want to ask you about the colors because you say sometimes the colors can be different, right? Like
1: yes.
0: From what you planned. It could come out a different way. Now, what do you do then? Do you just roll with it? I mean, what happens?
1: So at that point, I can either reglaze it, and it will still have a hint of that color depending on what I glaze it with, but usually I just roll with it. I have a lot of them that have turned out as accidents, and they came out better than what I thought they were going to be.
0: Oh, wow. Now, that's a good story. I love stories like that. Now, I've interviewed a lot of songwriters on the radio, and most of them tell me that songwriting is a process. There is a science behind it. You have to have a beginning, a middle, and the end to write a song. Now, is the process similarly to you, like where you sit down? Do you write things down in notes first, like what you're going to do, draw a picture maybe? What do you start doing at first?
1: So my process is very different if I'm making an order for someone or if I'm making something personal.
0: Right.
1: So if I'm making an order for someone, I will write everything out and kind of have it planned as best as I could. And if I'm making something personal for myself, I honestly just let the wheel go. Whatever my hands make is what I make.
0: Oh, and so, you know, okay. So they're two different ones you work with. Two different ways. Okay.
1: Yeah.

0: like that.
1: So I can absolutely create a piece for them just with those words. I'll usually ask a couple questions about their like choice of color palette, and I'll go from there, and I'll create them something I feel like they would enjoy based on their explanation and what colors they like.
0: Right, because there's a lot of people who are very indecisive. I'm sorry,
1: yes,
0: there
1: that's
0: are.
1: Me.
0: But you want to make them happy, and you want them to enjoy the work.
1: Exactly.
0: So you
1: exactly.
0: have to you got to ask questions, is what you're saying, right?
1: Right. I'll just like little key questions that can help me with the process, because I just really want to make something that I know they'll like.
0: Okay. Okay, good. Now, how do you stop yourself from getting too attached to a project? Say you're like 3/4 into it and you're like, God, I want to put this in my house. What am I going to do with this? You know, and is there a grieving process when you have to sell it and let it go?
1: Yes. This is an amazing question because I go through this all the time.
0: Oh, no.
1: I try my best not to get attached while I'm making it.
0: Right.
1: I'll tell myself, like, I'm selling this. I can't get attached because... You're right. Like, you put so many hours into these pieces, and it's just really hard to give it up. But I know it's going to be worth it.
0: Because that's heart and soul. Then that's what makes a good artist, right? Is that, you know, you got to put yourself into it, and then suddenly when it's not there, I don't know. I would get a sadness. I really would.
1: I do, and sometimes I miss my pieces that I like really. I remember certain ones a lot, but I can always try to recreate it, you know. It won't be exact, but
0: yeah,
1: it's close.
0: It may be, it's going to be different. Because you've changed in that time, right? Your life has changed in between
1: Absolutely.
0: That time. So your work is different.
1: Yes, I see my work evolve so much over this time.
0: Wow. Is it coming fast? Is it easier now or is it harder?
1: It's honestly been a lot easier now. I moved studios, and ever since I did that, I had a different teacher. And from the time I was with her, I just feel like everything has completely blossomed.
0: Wow. So you found a good, you know, instructor to help you out.
1: Yes. She's also local as well.
0: Oh, good, good, good. Now that's important. I always like local things. Now let's get about your Instagram account and tell people how they can view your work and get hold of you.
1: Yeah. So my Instagram is Hannah's_earthenware. And it has like a forest green logo, and it says I'm a New Mexico-based artist.
0: Okay.
1: And if they were to want to get a hold of me, you guys can always message my Instagram account.
0: Okay. So that's how they can contact you and ask you the question, Hannah, I don't know what I want, you know.
1: I will always be there to help.
0: Okay. That's that makes me feel better. And now, finally, this is my favorite part of the show. I always ask the interviewee, which is you today, to pick a... You know, a song that's something creative and something that says something about you personally. And that adds, you know, personality to you and to your business. And that's going to help listeners understand who they're going to work with. Now, do you have a song we can play today to close things out?
1: Yes. So the song that I have is called Stay Strong by Danny Gokey.
0: Mm-hmm.
1: And this song means so much to me because in the times that I didn't really want to keep going, or I was losing my passion, or even just struggling with school or anything going on, this song reminds me that I have peace in the Lord and His timing. And I just have moments where I feel like my creativity is lacking, and this reminds me just to trust the process.
0: Okay, that's a good. This is the first Christian-based song I've ever had to play, but I'm happy. I listened to the lyrics. I listened to it like 4 times, and I thought, this is good. This fits her. I can tell what the message that means to you. And so I think our listeners, we're going to get that too. Now, sadly, that's our time, sadly. I'm so sorry. And you were such a wonderful guest. And will you do me the honor of coming back on my show in a few months and maybe we can get an update on you?
1: Absolutely. I would absolutely love to do that.
0: Okay, let's give out the Instagram page one more time just to make sure.
1: Yes, so it's Hannah's_earthenware.
0: And that's it. And here is her song, Stay Strong, on Famous Hits Live.

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We have been proudly serving you since 2013, giving a voice to incredible independent artists from around the world and back. Some of our friends include Richie Barron, but he is known around the world as Dr. Tequila, Leilani Hollywood, Delphi Freeman, Inside Moves, Iconics, Buzzy Martin, Drifting Sand, Brain Dead Symphony featuring Diego Cisternas, The Viva Santana Show featuring our celebrity interviewer Steve Garland, Heartless, My Heavy Memory, and Big Skinny. 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

0: If there is a word that expresses the Washington reaction to the Russian space spectacular today, the word is admiration.
1: The actual getting out of the capsule itself was more or less the next thing to happen.
0: More accurate word might be envy.
2: Soviet scientists are talking now in terms of landing a man on the moon.
1: It was going to happen sooner or later. It was just a question.
0: The Russians started ahead of us in space ventures. They have been ahead. What they did today proves they are still ahead.
1: The Gemini capsule would certainly be equipped to perform
0: on the fourth flight, which could come late this year. One of the American pilots will step outside.

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Hey, it's Steve Garland here. You've heard my band, the SGB, here on Famous Hits Live many times, our unreleased album from the 80s. But tonight, for all of you cooped up, we've got a quarantine concert for you from my current band, the Viva Santana Show. So get set to enjoy some of Carlos Santana's greatest hits performed live by the band, featuring myself on lead vocals and bass, Michael Hernandez on guitar, on drums, Greg Birch and Gil Herrera, Selwyn Jones on congas, Dag Gano, Dave Schuler on keyboards, Victor Aguila on the timbales, Ron Davis horn section, also featuring Danny Kerchak on guitar and Cheryl Kerchak on the backup vocals. So get ready to rumble. It's Viva Santana live on Famous Hits Live.

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I'm Steve Garland, and I got to tell you, the band is excited to be able to virtually do a concert for you around the world tonight. Everybody's been stuck in their home due to the COVID-19 quarantine. We all wish everybody good health and safety. We hope we all get out of this soon and get back to our lives and get back to rock and roll. And for us, that means celebrating the music of Carlos Santana on stage. You can learn more about us at our website, VivaSantanaShow.com. Meantime, as they say, on with the show. This next song is for Hector in Mexico and Juliet in Italy. They both requested us to play Corazón Espinado, which in English means Corazón Espinado. No, it means Heart of Thorns. So if you've ever been screwed over in love, this is the song for you. And enjoy our band Viva Santana live tonight on Famous Hits Live.

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1: Hiya, this is Ted Nugent. That's right, this is your buddy.
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0: Hi, everybody. This is Saul Vigil, your executive producer here at Famous Hits Live. Now, my very special guest is the great Buzzy Martin. Thanks to internet radio, he is known around the world and back. Buzzy, how are you doing?
1: You know, I'm on top of the world, man, especially talking to you right now, knowing you're healthy. So, you know, life's good. No complaints about anything.
0: Now, you are
1: pretty good. That's pretty happy, huh?
0: Yeah, that's great. Now, you are one of my favorite artists to interview. Your honesty is so incredible. Now, have you ever written a song that might be too personal to release?
1: No. Everything that I write is out to the world. You know, when I write the song, I put it right out. I have nothing to hide, and I do bear my soul and heart on everything. So.
0: No, there's not a lot of artists that will do that. They will always hold something back. But with you, I get the feeling like sometimes your life is an open book. And when you put that out there and I send it around the world, everybody hears it. And they could feel that, you know, the vibe in the song.
1: Right. Oh, absolutely.
0: Now the new song is called Scars on the Inside.
1: I know Scars on the Inside.
0: Yeah. And now I know you worked with a bunch of talented musicians on this track from all over the United States. Now, can you tell me their names, what instruments they play, and how did this all happen?
1: That's a great question. So basically how this all came about is my dear friend Mickey Singer is a drummer, and we were putting a band together. And he had passed away 4 years ago on New Year's Day from an accident. A drunk driver had hit him. He's coming home from a gig. And we were going to put this band together. And so the other gentleman's name is Dave Allen. Dave lives in Colorado. Mickey lived in Montana. He moved from California to Montana. And so Dave and I become really good buddies and said, you know, let's put together a project and keep this thing rolling. So I have a friend in Michigan that plays keyboards. His name is Greg Poltrock. And Greg, I've known since he was 19 years old. I was in a few bands with him. And then the other guy's name is, I went blank on the whole deal now. I'll think of his name here in a second.
0: Okay, I'll go back to it.
1: But he lives in Boston. The first name is Ted.
0: Okay.
1: And Ted does all the backing vocals. And so when I put all this stuff together, I would fly tracks is what it is. I'd fly them to Dave. Dave would put on the bass and drums and guitar or keyboards, whatever it may be. And then he would fly the tracks to Greg, and Greg would have the keys. And then he would fly the tracks over to Ted. Ted Powers. So there we go. I just remember. He had a mind fart there. So, and then Ted does all the harmonies on it. And then we have it mixed down back with Dave. So it's kind of an interesting process, but it does work. And that's how these songs come together, that no one's met each other, but we're hoping by the end of the year of actually forming a band, putting a band together and going out and doing some dates. Because we're getting a lot of excitement about these songs that we're putting out.
0: Yeah.
1: It's pretty crazy.
0: There's a heavy buzz going around.
1: A heavy buzz, to say the least, yeah.
0: Yeah, and so that's what we want for Buzzy Martin. And this new band sounds like it's going to be good. But you guys have never met. Now, how do you
1: We've never met, no.
0: How many, do you think you have chemistry, though?
1: Yeah, you know, because everybody talks either on the phone or they do the texting and stuff.
0: Okay.
1: And it's, you know, everybody gets along real well, and they know what the common core is, and that is these songs are basically messages out to the world that we got to give people that either are homeless, incarcerated, abused, hope. We got to give them, you know, some kind of belief that, you know, we care as people that are out there. And that's what that's what these guys understand about me with my message.
0: Now, you are highly passionate about your work. Now, that goes from being an author, and I've read your book 3 times now. I'm a Buzzy fan. Now, you're a singer-songwriter as well, and of course, you're an activist for the incarcerated. Now, how do you wear so many hats, Buzzy, and not get burnt out? Do you ever experience artist burnout? I mean, how do you do it?
1: You know, I don't experience that. I've been playing professionally since I was 14 years old. And I just knew that when I was a young kid playing, that I was given this gift. The gift of music is truly a gift. And to know that you are making people not only dance, you know, but now I find that I make people's hearts move, which is, you know, so their feet move and their hearts move, and their feet do move too, but, you know, the heart moves. And so I never take anything home to my life. So if I'm working with, like I said, either the abused, the incarcerated, the homeless, I don't bring that home. I try to stop when I leave. It's like, you know, going to a place where they have a bunch of puppies, and you know, you can't take them all home. You can't do it.
0: Yeah,
1: you just can't do it. And so I try to do. I give it my very best every day. But when I lay my head down to sleep,
0: the hat comes off.
1: It's just it does. Okay. And then I start again when, you know, I get up, and once I walk out that door, the hat's on.
0: Then you're in full mode. You're in this. You're in the zone, right? Is that how that works?
1: This is my life. I mean, just really, you know, I not to repeat myself, but I knew at an early age that this is what I was meant to do. I was meant to play music and try to change lives somehow. I wasn't sure exactly how that was going to be, but, you know, here I am now actually with a book and, you know, these songs that I've been putting out and eventually a movie coming out. So
0: absolutely. Now on the new track, lyrics are deep and intense. You sent me the lyrics before I heard the song, and I read
1: And
0: I was like, man, I don't know how this is going to work, because these are intense. And I think your other lyrics are like that too, but this one is on another level. Now, do you have a favorite verse in the song that you can read to my listeners?
1: You know, not so much a verse, but just the message. And the message in this song is that you have generations of men thinking it's okay to be incarcerated.
0: Yep.
1: And you know, I deal with a lot of kids as young as 8 years old that want to go to prison.
0: Oh my goodness.
1: Because their older brother's in juvenile hall,
0: right?
1: And their cousin is in state or a county jail, so and their dad's in state prison.
0: Right? It's like a trickle down, you know.
1: It totally is a trickle down, and I just feel like if I can just give it a little insight. You know, because I explain to these kids when I go to juvenile hall, I say, are you guys aware that your moms and dads are crying on the outside? Yep. And none of these kids really understand it. So that's why I came up with scars on the inside, where we really don't know what goes on the inside of people, what they hold on to. And this was my way of trying to bring this out into light so we can have a discussion about it. Because incarceration, and again, you've read my book, it's, you know, I experienced 85% of the people that I worked with in San Quentin were there for nonviolent drug, alcohol, mental health crimes.
0: Yeah.
1: They didn't do anything to anybody. And so when you look at 35%, obviously should stay locked up.
0: Yeah, there's some people who need to be there.
1: Oh, man, they had third grade reading levels. 16% were ex-veterans. Oh, and so when you start adding this stuff up, you know, No, exactly. And so if I can tell stories to make people think, then I think I've done my job.
0: Now, you've written many songs that we play here on Famous Hits Live. I think we have about 14 right now. Now, I have listeners to compare your style to Bruce Springsteen, John Mellencamp, and the late Robert Palmer. Now, what does that feel like when I get these emails from around the world and I send them to you? What does that feel like, Buzzy?
1: Oh, I can tell you, I cry.
0: Oh, my goodness.
1: Oh, I cry. No, I do. I cry. Yeah, I'm one of these kind of guys that I'm a soft. I'm not a manly man. I'm a softy, and you know, I can hear music that will either bring tears to me, or it makes my hair and my arms stand up. You've been around music enough, and you know the feeling.
0: Yes, I do.
1: And so, it very much humbles my heart knowing that people understand my words. You know, I've become basically a storyteller, because I've been compared to everybody from Merle Haggard, Bob Seger, Johnny Cash, Woody Guthrie. I've heard that one.
0: Oh, wow.
1: I, you know, I've heard. I've heard a lot.
0: That's
1: Will Rogers was another one. I just said, geez, you know, I mean, I'm a good company with all these people. So I just try to explain the story of the common person that we all are. Because, again, when I go and work in these institutions or I go to a homeless shelter, I have some of the people that I live with, or not live with, but live around, that would say to me, so why do you work with those kind of people?
0: What do you mean those kind of people? They're people.
1: Well, right. Well, people are all people, but, you know, we spearhead some, you know, we have these labels.
0: And
1: you know, them, us, you know, it's like, and I try to explain to them, we are all in this together. Same as when you want to go to the juvenile hall. How can you work with those kind of kids? Well, you know, come on.
0: Because the work needs to be done.
1: Well, right. And if we have any kind of spirituality to us at all, you know, come on. I mean, you know, we really are in this all together.
0: Now, I want to bring up when you teach music. I do have a question about that.
1: Yes, sir.
0: Now,
1: yeah.
0: You told me once that you need discipline to be a good musician. You got to practice.
1: Correct.
0: Now, correct. What do you tell your kids when you tell them, look, you got to practice? You know, I'm not going to be holding your hand all day long. You got to practice when I'm not here. Now, because
1: are you talking about the at-risk kids that I work with?
0: Anybody.
1: Well, you know, there's a lot of different levels here. So, you know, let's take the at-risk kids that I work with that are in juvenile hall. So with those kind of kids, even to get them up off their butts out of the chair to come up and walk in front of the other class.
0: Is that like a whole job in itself?
1: Oh, that's a whole job in itself. And what I do with that, because I'll role play with you with all your listeners. So I'm going to go, so come on up and hit on the conga drum for me for a minute.
0: Oh, no way.
1: And you say to me, yeah, no way, man. I'm not going to do it. Pass on somebody else. And I say, no, I want you to come up and at least try it. And you say, if you ask me again, I'll slit your throat.
0: Oh, God.
1: And so I got to say, well, would you do it for 2 Reese's peanut butter cups? And you're a kid. And of course you go, of course I will. So now everybody else in the room goes, well, hey, wait a minute. If Saul's going to get 2 Reese's peanut butter cups, then, you know, I want 2 myself. So I'll come up after him. And that's pretty much all it takes. So that's with those guys. So now, if it's in San Quentin, these guys got nothing but time.
0: Yeah, and they want to be there,
1: and they're going to learn big time how to play an instrument. If I'm giving guitar lessons or music lessons, then obviously my requirement is you have to practice every day for a half an hour at least. And most kids go, a half an hour? You got to be kidding me. That's a lifetime. Well,
0: you got to put in your dues.
1: Eddie
0: Van Halen got that good, you know, by not practicing?
1: Anybody, you got to put it in. I've had some students that go, I don't want to practice. I just want to be good.
0: Oh, wow.
1: Well, that's a world that we live in now, and that's not reasonable. That's just fantasy world.
0: That's not the way it works.
1: It doesn't work that way. You got to put the time in. You have to put the time into anything that you want to do to be good. And there's a level of being good, or I try to strive for being as great as I can be for me. So being good was when I was a kid. So I, you know, I'm really hard on myself. So I do play a lot in my music room. I put a lot of hours into what I do, whether it be recording, songwriting, performing live, rehearsing, whatever it may be. Going to the gym, I try to stay as fit and trim as I can, so I can put on those skinny black pants.
0: Yes.
1: And you see my pictures, you know.
0: Yeah. Yeah, you gotta fit into them nice and snug. But
1: you gotta get into them, right.
0: You get into it, and then, you know, that's who you are, and the discipline is there. But you've been doing absolutely. You've been doing this a long time, though. If I were just getting started, time. I don't know if I would have your amount of discipline if I was just starting.
1: Well, it depends on, you know, what you want to do in life. I mean, I feel that anybody can do anything they want. I've had people say, you know, I would like to write a book, and I say, write a book.
0: Yeah.
1: You know, do if it. You want to write a book, write a book. If you want to learn, you know, I have friends in Michigan that where I'm from, that will see pictures of me and they'll go, I see you on a bicycle. I said, yeah, I ride a bicycle. Man, I used to love to ride a bicycle. Well, go buy a bike.
0: Yeah.
1: You know, or for me to be mellow, because I'm not a mellow guy, I color with a color book, right? I like coloring.
0: Right.
1: And my friends go, I still love the colors. Well, go buy some color crayons and a book.
0: Yeah.
1: It, you know, it's that simple to go do. Just go do it, you know? It's like Nike says, just go do it. Whatever it is, but you got to put the time in, you know? Like if you wanted to learn how to sew, well, it's going to take some learning to sew, but what the heck, you know?
0: Yeah. Okay.
1: So, yeah, so that would be my answer to you. Is like, you just got to practice, but it depends on who I'm teaching. If I can get a kid just to come up and do something, then that's great, because these kids really don't want to do anything.
0: Yeah, yeah, they've been pushed around so much that they don't want to do anything, and that's
1: they don't
0: want
1: to do anything.
0: Sad. That makes me sad.
1: Well, you know, I've worked with kids, and I only live 27 minutes from the ocean. I've never been to the ocean. I've worked with kids that's never they don't go outside at nighttime. You know, because they don't want to get hurt.
0: Right.
1: I mean, you know, there's a lot of things in the world that we have to look at that we take for granted as humans. Just because I'm doing it doesn't mean that you're doing it. And we should share it a little bit. And so that's what I try to do with these kids, to make them understand that there's a whole world out there. You just got to go for it.
0: Now, finally, Buzzy, I want to play the new song. I want to debut it for the world. I need you to introduce it for me because, well, I'd like to hear you do it. So can you please introduce the song and tell them what station is going to play it?
1: Absolutely. Ladies and gentlemen, you're listening to Famous Hits Live. Next song is Scars on the Inside by Buzzy Martin. Enjoy it. It's live. Next song is Scars on the Inside by Buzzy Martin. Enjoy it.

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Hi everyone, this is Saul Vigil, executive producer here at Famous Hits Live. I hope you enjoyed tonight's special program, Brain Dead Symphony, featuring the man, the myth, the legend, Diego Cisternas, as your humble host. We asked Diego to get behind the microphone, take over the airwaves for 7 songs. Now we had to bribe the guy with a pack of Red Vine movie theater candy and a cherry Slurpee from 7-Eleven. Now, all kidding aside, he opened up his heart and soul to you, the listener, tonight. He is a master storyteller and a highly creative person. 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
1: Let's go back to the old days. What were those first songs that really got you off, that made you say, I've got to play that? 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

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Right on.

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It's time to go back to the 80s. Hi, this is Steve Garland. Back in the 80s, I was on the air in San Francisco during a magical time in radio when everybody had big hair and very long guitar solos. If you like the 80s, you might enjoy what we're going to do for you right now. While I was on the air, I had the privilege of playing and meeting some of the greatest bands of the 80s. And at the same time, I was also the lead singer and bass player in a band called the SGB. Now, we did an album in the 80s that did not get released, but thanks to Saul and Famous Hits Live, we're going into the vaults to play you three of those rare tracks. Now, this one is called True Romance. Yeah, I know, True Romance, right? But I'll tell you what, it was a time when feeling positive about love and feeling like your entire life was ahead of you and it was going to be awesome was the way of life. So please enjoy this song written by myself, Denise McClure, Paul Covarelli on guitar, and on drums, my brother, Don Rodriguez. So let's rock out. Back to the 80s on Famous Hits Live with True Romance.

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Hi, I'm Steve Garland, and these are tracks from my band's unreleased album in 1985 called The SGB. Saul and his team here at Famous Hits Live have convinced us to open the vaults for you 80s fans around the world and play you three of these rare tracks. Now, song number two. This one has a guest star. Lawrence Juber was the lead guitar player for none other than Paul McCartney and Wings, and has a Grammy Award in his house for it. Since then, he's got plenty of CDs you could find on the internet, an amazing guitar player and producer. This song is called Don't Waste a Minute because, well, you should never waste a minute, especially when it comes to relationships. Give a listen to this one featuring Lawrence Juber on guitar, along with our band, and co-written by Denise McClure.

That's life advice that comes straight from the 1980s. Don't waste a minute, but I think it's still pretty true today. Hi, Steve Garland here for Famous Hits Live. Saul and the team have asked me to open up my vaults and play three more rare, unreleased tracks from my album, The SGB. So this next song hasn't been heard since 1985. And for this last song, we're going to crank it up, dude, because you gotta play it loud if you're gonna play a song about being, well, let's just say pissed off. You know what I mean? Have you ever had a job that you hated and you had to get out of? So when you do leave, you want to say things that you probably shouldn't. Well, my co-writer, Denise McClure, decided to just put it into this song. She wrote all the lyrics for this. I wrote the music, and my brother Don Rodriguez sings this. So get ready to crank it up 80s style for a very rare track that you will hear influences of everybody from Y&T to Night Ranger and more on Famous Hits Live.

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That's called, obviously, Don't Get Mad, Get Even. Hi, I'm Steve Garland, and I have been playing back three tracks from my band's unreleased album from 1985. From the vaults, directly to your ears. Thanks to Famous Hits Live for inviting me to open up the vaults. And if you do like the 80s, make sure and text them, get on their Facebook page, and let them know so they'll play more of it from bands around the world. And a lot of great bands there are. By the way, thanks again to all the musicians that played on my albums and records over the years, including Don Rodriguez, Paul Covarelli, my partner in songwriting, and still my partner after all these years, Denise McClure. And for those of you who are writing your own songs and working on performing, keep rocking. 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

0: 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Hey, Steve Garland here from the Hot Rock Podcast and that 80s channel. I'm so excited. The next few shows, we're going to concentrate exclusively on 80s artists. I'm an 80s guy. I run that 80s channel. So why not? We've got 10 big acts that are going to be touring this summer, all in one show called the Lost 80s Rewind Fest. And the artists have volunteered to come on the show. So we're going to start tonight with the Vapors and two other great 80s acts. So hold on. We're going to take you in the DeLorean and go back to the 80s right now on the Hot Rock Podcast. Steve Garland here, back with another rock star from the Lost 80s Tour, which we are welcoming to the venue at Thunder Valley on August 31st here in Lincoln, California. And they'll be touring all over. Steve Smith from The Vapors. Steve, thanks for joining us today.
1: Thanks for having me on.
0: It's going to be exciting to see you guys back together. The first question I have is, after the first couple of albums, you guys broke up for over 30 years. What brought the band back together?
1: What happened was Dave the singer, was he was working as a lawyer for the Musicians Union, and they offered him early retirement about 10 years ago. And his wife said to him, well, I don't want you just sitting around the house doing nothing. You'd better get the band back together again. And so he said, well, that seems like a pretty good idea. Let's see if anyone wants to do it. And Dave messaged all of us and said, come and have a meeting and have a chat. And myself and Ed, the original guitarist, went along and had a chat. We decided to give it a go.
0: I need to go back because the fans always want to know, and I'm sure you've never been asked stories about turning Japanese before. So is the misconception, or is it the right conception, that the song was about masturbation?
1: It's actually a complete misconception. And what started that misconception off was the very first time we came to America. And I think it was either the first or the second interview that we did. The interviewer said, so, guys, turning Japanese, that's English slang for masturbation, right? And I remember looking at him and going, no. I went, I can honestly say I have never, ever, ever heard that before. And that was true. I'd never heard that before. It wasn't an English phrase for masturbation at all. It was about feeling yourself changing and different to a different kind of culture and a different, just changing, mentally and physically changing.
0: Do you think it helped propel the success of the song, The Misunderstanding?
1: Do you know what? I've got no idea whether that would put people off or make people think it was better. I've got no idea, to be honest. We just tried to ride the wave, really, just tried to surf the wave, and we followed that song around the world for about a year, and we just tried to have as much fun with it as we could.

0: songs, the lyric is, I think, "You're my porcupine, always been my Valentine, you're my wasp in a jar." And it just really jumped out at us as a possible album title. Well, for me personally, straight away, really, I thought, what a great album title that is. What a picture that conjures up.
1: And it does conjure up a great picture, and it's unusual. There's so many boring album titles where it's self-titled or the artist's name, and it's very narcissistic. And you guys always take a different tact with that. And
0: yeah,
1: I love that. Now, when the tour hits here in the U.S., it's going to start July 31st, and then I'll be out there with that 80s channel when you hit the venue at Thunder Valley in Lincoln, California, which is kind of in the Sacramento capital of California area. What can the fans expect when the Vapors hit the stage?
0: They can expect plenty of punky energy and a lot of melodic fun.
1: That's awesome. I'm looking forward to it. Got to ask, since you're having a beverage there, is that a scotch?
0: No, it's just a glass of wine.
1: Well, we'll keep it up to the imagination of the listener. How about that? They'll still think you're having the wild 80s life. Where does the inspiration come after all these years for a new album like that?
0: You know, the same way it always comes. It's just life, what goes on around you. It just inspires you, annoys you, vexes you. But, you know, you just put all of that into your music, really.
1: This was crowdfunded. How did that come about?
0: We thought we had a good bunch of songs, and we thought, well, it's not, we could just record it ourselves really cheaply and just put it out. But I had the idea that we had such a good bunch of songs, we could actually do quite well. So I thought it'd be good to get a bit of a budget for promotion. So we put a budget together for what we thought we needed for recording and promotion. And we hit that so quickly that we actually extended it to a larger target. And so we were able to get promotion for press and radio in the US and also in the UK.
1: The songs that are on the new album, what are the ones that really, my daughter's dating a British boy from Manchester, so now I'm learning the phrases. I guess you'd say you're chuffed.
0: Yeah, you could be well chuffed.
1: Which ones are really turning you on, the singles that you think should really get some attention?
0: Well, I really love the song Hit the Ground Running, because it does exactly what it says. You know, it's really fast, it's really punky. It's going right back to our roots. I really enjoy playing that song live as well. Also, you know, all the singles that we put out, I think Human Race, I like that one, because that's about the band, basically. And the new one, Forever and Ever.

0: 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I'm Steve Garland. 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Got a question for you about gear. As a bass player, I have to ask, what are you playing and what's your gear look like?
1: It's still a Rickenbacker.
0: Nice.
1: So I think I have a particular kind of sound, and I used one for the first two albums. So when we started playing again, I didn't have one when we started playing again, but I thought, yeah, if I want to get the sound authentic to the first couple of albums, I should get another Rickenbacker.
0: I want to know how you guys ended up on this awesome Rewind tour. Rob, the guy that's been putting it together for a couple of decades, is amazing. He's a huge fan of the 80s. And there's going to be 10 different acts on this tour. How did this come together?
1: We've done a few things with Rob actually over the years. We did a Lost 80s tour with him in 2019, and he spoke to us last year and he said, well, I want to do something a bit different next year. I want to have a lot more different bands to what I usually have, but I'd like you to do it. And obviously we'd love to do it. When we played in 2019, we used a guitarist called Michael Giblin, who actually produced our last album, because Ed couldn't make it. And we went to the rehearsal room and played the songs we were playing on the tour. Got to turn in Japanese and he hadn't quite nailed the solo. So I said, well, okay, it's going to be no problem. We'll just go to YouTube and there'd be like a million people showing us how to play it. It was amazing. It was just like, no, that's wrong. No, that's wrong. No, that's not right. That's wrong. And trying to find someone to actually have played that solo correctly was quite difficult.
0: Now, have you ever toured with any of the musicians on the Lost 80s tour before?
1: Yeah, yes, we have. A Flock of Seagulls were on 2019 and also last year. So we know those guys. And The English Beat did it last year, and General Public are doing it this year. So, you know, Dave Wakelin from The Beat, stroke General Public.
0: Right.
1: So we've met those guys. So there's a few people, but mostly, no, I don't know any of them.
0: So you're going to be on the side of the stage like me, grooving on some of these songs. You've got, what, about 22 dates in 1 month?
1: Yeah, it's busy, busy. Sometimes there's four in a week.
0: How do you keep your voices in shape when the tour is long?
1: Well, you just have to try and look after yourself, don't you, as much as you can.

0: It's the Hot Rock Podcast with the Vapors from their 1981 album, their second one, by the way, called Magnets. That's Jimmy Jones. And my special guest from the Vapors is Steve Smith, getting ready to hit the stage all across the U.S. with the Lost 80s Rewind Fest. And the big one for me is when you come to the venue at Thunder Valley in Lincoln, California. When you guys hit the stage, what can the fans expect?
1: They can expect plenty of punky energy and a lot of melodic fun.
0: That's awesome. As a fellow bass player, when I go see the Vapors play, I'm not focusing on the lead guitar or if the solo is correct. I'm listening to that nice roto sound from your bass, and I can't wait to see you live, my friend.
1: Brilliant. Come and say hello afterwards.
0: I certainly will. Steve Smith, The Vapors, on tour this year. If you want to get tickets and learn more, you can go to lost80s.com. And The Vapors also have a website where you can find out about their new album, Wasp in a Jar. Can you give that address real quick?
1: It's www.thevapors.com.
0: Thank you, Steve. We'll see you on the road with the Lost 80s tour this year.
1: Thanks very much. I hope to see you there.
0: Hold on, though. We're not done. I've got two more great interviews from 80s artist Baloey Sum and the Icicle Works coming your way in just a sec.
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0: 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And we've got some great interviews in this edition of the Hot Rock Podcast. Hey, Baloey Sum is my guest, the British singer, songwriter, and musician who created some really iconic 80s songs that you hear on That 80s Channel. Some People, An Imagination, and the Pretty in Pink soundtrack, Round, along with some of those daring music videos you did. Thank you for joining us today, Baloey.
3: Hi, it's so good to be with you.
0: There is a big concert coming our way all over the U.S. called the Lost 80s Rewind Tour, and you're a part of it. Now, I think you guys have done two shows so far in the U.K.
3: What happened was I didn't do anything for about 30 years. I left the business. I mean, I'm a songwriter, so you don't completely leave the business, but I wasn't active. I mean, and then about 10 years ago, I started thinking, well, this is crazy. I mean, I've got to do it. I've always wanted to do it. I wanted to be doing it, but just the opportunity wasn't me. I'm a solo artist, so it was never easy for me to get in a van and go and play, you know. So, then COVID came. Of course, that ruined everything. And
4: sure.
3: So last year, I did my first date in 30 years, and it was great. And it was like going, it was like there hadn't been a gap at all. You know, I went storming back on stage and it was wonderful. So yeah, I've done two or three in London. I've just done a tour in the US on the sort of East Coast, small tour with Gene Loves Jezebel. And it was great. It was cold, but it was great, you know.
0: Well, we're looking forward to seeing you, and you come with so many other great 80s bands to the
3: amazing
0: venue.
3: Lineup, isn't it?
0: It's crazy. I mean,
3: yeah, this year is great.
0: Everybody in the lineup is something that people are excited because they're not always on tour like you, and they'll have a chance to hear some songs. And I want to ask you a few questions, too, because one of our favorite things to do, and as a songwriter, you can appreciate this, is I'm curious about your signature song, Imagination, one of your signature songs. It was really a defining track of the synth pop of the 80s, as far as I'm concerned. And I'm curious, what was the story as a songwriter or the moment that inspired it?
3: You know, I found a whole load of notes that I had from the 80s when I signed a first publishing contract. And I wrote that when I was 19. And I wrote all my songs around the kitchen table in the middle of the night, chain smoking when everyone else had gone to bed. So the way I wrote songs was I wrote every day. And then sometimes I would take a bit of one song and put it together with another song. And I do remember the moment that I had the chorus for Imagination, because it's such a an iconic chorus, because you come up with a one-worder in a song, and it's a bit like the holy grail of songwriting. Yeah. I mean, if you've got one word is your hook line, and you know, just coming imagination. I mean, it's no, it was a great moment. And then, of course, but you know, every song means something different to everyone who listens to it. And that's
4: get ready, Southern California, for an unforgettable afternoon of rock and roll memories, legendary stories, and acoustic magic. 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
3: The whole idea. So for me, you know, I'm taken back 40 years when I sing it, but I think the lyrics mean something to everyone different, don't they? Does that make any sense?
0: Oh, of course.
3: And the story of imagination, it was recorded about three or four times, and I never got it right. And then it was when I went to New York and Steve Thompson and Michael Barbiero produced it, and we had Carlos Alomar and Bernard Edwards and Tony Thompson from Chic playing in the rhythm section. That's when it came alive. That's when imagination got its gold star-plated treatment, and it just came together in one afternoon in October in the rain in New York. You know, I was very out of place, and it was a live vocal. It was done, finished that night, played in Area Nightclub, if you're far too young to remember that, Steve, the next night, and that was it. It was a hit. You know, you just knew it.

0: That now the video for Imagination also is very cinematic and controversial. How did that concept come together?
1: Well, if you also remember, it was the days that MTV was taking off and taking over, and but it was hard to get programming. So the obvious route for me, and MTV were very supportive of me, but hard to get programming on TV, mainstream TV, because you need to promote on mainstream TV. So we had the idea that we would make a 12-inch video that was obviously X-rated, or I think in the States you call it R-rated. Every bar, every club, every restaurant had a massive screen in those days showing videos. And we knew that the video would be played nonstop if it was a great video. That was the way to get exposure. Forget TV. The record company went ballistic. They were very angry because they had nothing. The 7-inch version of Imagination video is awful. You know, no one bothered with that. I think we did it. I think we only remembered we had to do it, you know, the next day. I mean, and so the video was a showstopper. But we did use the best people. I mean, we had Storm Thorgerson, who'd done all the Pink Floyd and Led Zeppelin sleeves and artwork. And, you know, we had some really creative people doing the video as well. You know, it took about a week to shoot every day. It was intense. A lot of people running around. In those days, people went without their clothes on was rare.
0: Well, I don't know. I was playing the clubs in the 80s here in the U.S., and it didn't seem that rare to me, but, you know, that...
1: Well, times were different. I mean, you know, I think people were a little bit more broad-minded in the 80s than they are.
0: Oh, absolutely. Absolutely. You know, I was a rock DJ in the 80s playing all this material, and I was on ABC, which is a U.S. network channel, doing a music video series in the 80s, and we played your videos. We didn't play the R-rated version, but we played Imagination. We also played Some People. And I want to know about that one, too, because as a fellow songwriter, that's always my first question. How did that song come about, Some People? Great hook. Great hook.
1: Well, I mean, again, that was another one of those, you know, really special moments. It was never supposed to be a single. I was told I needed to do a B-side for some single or something. And the record company said, you've got to go and do a B-side. And I was very involved in everything that happened. So I went in the studio with Guy Fletcher, who I worked with very closely with Guy and another guy called Pete. But Guy Fletcher is then went on and joined Dire Straits and Mark Knopfler. I mean, he still works with Mark Knopfler now, but... you know, he's the right-hand man. So we went in the studio, but it was a Friday night. And I remember it was the summer and we were, you know, we had a few beers. I said, sod this, we're not doing a B-side, that's boring. What are we going to do with mix a B-side? Let's do a new song. And I had this song, I had the chorus, Some People Dance Cheek to Cheek, Some People Dance. It wasn't supposed to be a happy, you know, it's a bit cynical, you know, some people dance with it. But it took about an hour to record, to do. I even played the piano, I think, and I don't play the piano. That's how we'd had a lot to drink. And anyway, Pete recorded it. We did it. And so I went to the record company on Monday and said, here you are. I haven't got a B-side, but we've got a hit single. You know, they then threw me out, as they always did when I came up with these great ideas. But I did sneak it over to New York with Steve and Michael Barbiero, and they sort of tidied it up, and Carlos and Robin Clark did some backing vocals and some good, you know, some other rhythm guitar. And Some People was the one the American record company liked. And it's much more known in the States than it is in the UK.

0: That 80s Channel and the Hot Rock Podcast. We're talking to Bluey Sum, who's going to be on tour during the Lost 80s Rewind Fest. And we just finished playing Some People. And what about the music video? It's very, very interesting to me that you guys shot it the way you did at this park. Where was it? Do you remember what the park was?
1: A beautiful coastal village in the UK called Aldeburgh. And again, it was storm again. But Swatch had got involved by then, this stage. And so Swatch paid for some of it and sponsored it because they used it as a TV commercial in the States. So Swatch came on board. But I mean, a lot of, after the nudity and the very intense sexual overtones of Imagination, suddenly to have all these children running around, that upset them in the UK as well. So I couldn't win, you know. Who does he, what is he playing at? You know, he's got nudity in one and children in the other.
0: You know, that really sounds like a Monty Python skit, you know, when they would make fun of the stuffy British man.
1: They got very angry, Steve. They were very angry. They've always been angry with me in the English media, but they don't really know why. They just, I think it's because I had white hair, was called Bluey Sum, they couldn't pronounce it, and I made my records in America, which really pissed them off. So they still are angry with me in the media.
2: Wow.
1: Who does he think he is?
0: Well, we love you in the U.S., Bluey, and you know, we are looking forward to seeing you perform at the Lost 80s Rewind Fest along with all these great 80s bands. By the way, for our listeners, their tour dates will be posted on our website at that80schannel.com. The big one that we'll be at, the radio station, will be at the venue at Thunder Valley, Lincoln, California, Labor Day weekend, August 29th. Wow. I'm going to be there. What can the fans expect from your show?
1: Do you know what, Steve? Someone said to me the other day, I mean, the lineup's amazing. I think there's about 60 hit singles. This is cool bands, you know, this is really good stuff. So I mean, if you've ever done an 80s gig, do this one, guys.
0: It's amazing. Well, Bluey, look forward to seeing you. I'm looking forward to hearing Imagination. I hope you do that for us.
1: Will do. I will be doing it. I do it everywhere I go.
0: Awesome. Bluey Sum at the Lost 80s concert. We look forward to seeing you there, and thanks for coming on that 80s channel.
1: Thank you, Steve. See you there.
0: Steve Garland here with another special guest from the Lost 80s Rewind Fest. It's coming to the U.S. soon, and also we will be at the big Lost 80s show at the venue at Thunder Valley Casino August 31st. That's Labor Day weekend. So many great bands and artists on the bill, including the man who's on the phone right now, Peter Godwin.
3: Hi there, Steve. How you doing?
0: I'm doing great. I'm looking forward to seeing you perform live. A lot of our fans know because we play Images of Heaven on that 80s channel. What do you think was the emotional vibe that you were feeling back then? You're mostly a singer-songwriter. How did Images of Heaven come along?
3: I've always had an impulse to write songs since I was a child for some strange reason. Who knows where these things come from, you know? One thing I love about poetry, and one thing I love about song, is the way it uses language to say so much with so little. It's the richest, most powerful use of language. So I'm leading up to saying something which kind of will answer your question in an oblique way, maybe. People often say to me, you know, what is Images of Heaven about? And I have come up with this answer, which is, I come up with it for a reason. The answer is, that song is my best expression of what it's about. So anything I say to you to try and explain it will be less than is already there in the song. That's not because I'm trying to avoid giving you some secret, you know. I think everybody will take away their own sense of what the song is about. The truth is, the song's about several things. And some people get some of it, and they may not get something else, you know, because people are individuals, and that's how they respond to songs. I gave a clue when I released it on vinyl all those years ago. I said, let's put a line from the song on the back. You know, there was a nice photo with an Anthony Price suit and a lady in a beautiful gold dress on the front. And on the back, I just had this line, which was from the song, "One cheap illusion can still be divine." Well, what is that about? because the song's about, especially men, but not exclusively, it could be any any gender, you know, but especially yearning for some unattainable beauty, particularly the physical, sorry, visual, I mean. There is something about yearning for something you can't have that's actually quite exciting and quite engaging and quite entertaining. Some people, they don't want to yearn for something they can have. They want to yearn for something they can't have, you know? So that's another layer. I'm just throwing that out there, Steve, because that's just to show you, of all the things you might think the song's about, it's also about that.
0: And, you know, there's many, many opinions, as you probably know, online. There's a website called songmeanings.com. I encourage you to look up your own song.
3: Yeah, I don't know about that. Thank you. I'll check it out.
0: There's tons of opinions. WXGirl7800 said, essentially, I think it's losing your girlfriend or boyfriend because you're hooked on porn.
3: That's hilarious. I mean, I never thought of that, but she's maybe found a secret meaning that I didn't know I was, expressing.
0: So what you're saying is it can be what you want it to be.
3: Well, yeah, I like it when people kind of understand it. I mean, you know, they understand something about it. It's, you know, there's a lot of contradiction, you know, that images of heaven that take me to hell. It's like, yeah, you know, in a way, it's something to wish for. It's something that makes me dream. It could be a poetic yearning, a romantic feeling, you know, but the denial, the impossibility of it is a kind of hell. You know, I'm using a dramatic language, and I use religious language in it. You know, nobody believes in this new religion, because I was really aware that when you're looking at particularly men sort of aspiring to idealize women, yes, it could be in a perfume ad. It could be a movie star, but it could also be a religious icon, you know, in Renaissance art, where, you know, the woman is idealized, you know, within that context. And it's almost like a religious yearning. It's all of those things.

0: Steve Garland here with my guest, Peter Godwin, the artist behind the iconic 80s song Images of Heaven. And he will be performing live at the Lost 80s Rewind Fest, touring all across America. 10 great bands from the Vapors, Flock of Seagulls, General Public, you name it. And we were just talking about the video that you made for this song, Imagination. That was also kind of racy, and I believe it was banned.
1: What happened was that video was, it was like, okay, you've made the video, and we just did it for fun, honestly. And it was like, well, but we can't use that on MTV. MTV won't, they won't show that. Now, the funny thing is, guess what channel did show it quite a bit?
0: What?
1: Playboy channel.
0: Of course, they did.
1: So we're coming back to this porn idea. But then again, it was also shown on Rock America, which was a kind of an alternative video service. They showed it. Then anyway, we thought, okay, we'll make another video. And it was actually shot, again, partly in my friend's photographic studio and partly in my apartment and just outside using props from my apartment. You can find that. And that got high rotation on MTV.
0: That's your apartment?
1: It was my apartment until I moved to the south of France. That's where I lived, yeah, for many years and wrote. It's where I wrote Images of Heaven. It's where I wrote Babies in the Mountains. It's where I wrote many songs in that apartment. In fact,
0: wow.
1: It's a strange feeling to think the vibrations of that apartment, how many songs I wrote in there. I co-wrote Criminal World in there. You know, it's a, yeah, yeah. I was there for most of my adult life. It was, my center of activity was that apartment.
0: I do want to go back and talk quickly about your song Criminal World, which was at the time banned by the BBC.
1: I think we're developing a theme about Peter Godwin, aren't we? I'm coming across as a real sort of bad boy, you know? The truth is, okay, so to say it was banned is kind of correct. People all have their own conclusions. Was it to do with the lyric content? Was it to do with the darkness of the mood? It is quite a dark song, but the lyric, again, I'm sort of explaining myself more than I perhaps like to, but essentially, it's worth knowing this. That lyric, and you'll know it immediately if you go back and listen to it, it's a satire on gender fluidity. It's incredibly contemporary in its relevance, actually. It's all about people who either, you know, are one gender or another, or wish they were, or are pretending to be some sort of sexual disposition because they think it's maybe dangerous or fashionable. That could be anything. That could be gay, that could be bisexual. And it was actually inspired by Bowie in about the year before we wrote it, around that time, coming out as bisexual, which was a huge taboo that he broke in those days when people like Elton John wasn't talking about his sexuality, you know.
2: No.
1: Nobody was. But Bowie came right out with it and laid that down. And so, in a way, that got everybody interested in all these notions, which are now hugely relevant, aren't they? Huge subjects of conversation from every possible point of view. But that song fits right in there. And I encourage people to go and have a listen to Metro's Criminal World. There's a couple of lines that Bowie changed in his listen to Metro's Criminal World. There's a couple of lines that Bowie changed in his version. I never complained or even approached him about it.

Criminal Minds, the original version by Peter Godwin and Metro before David Bowie covered it. Peter Godwin, of course, will be on the Lost 80s Rewind Fest tour, and that's coming all

0: all across America, starting July 31st through August 31st, when it wraps up, and we'll be there at the venue at Thunder Valley in Lincoln, California. Peter, before you go, what do you think about the current resurgence of synth pop and the popularity of all the 80s bands, including yours?
1: You know, it is an incredible thing that for people who made records when vinyl was the format, for example, and a record had a you know, the single either got played on the radio, whatever country, wherever you were in the world, it either got played or it didn't. And if it didn't, it could be dead. And if it was dead, the album that was made to go with it could also be dead. You know, it looked like that was going to be the destiny of music at the time. But who knew? Along came the internet, you know, and you get, because of the internet, because of YouTube, because of Spotify, whatever their downsides, whatever you could criticize, it opens up the world of the history of recorded music from every country in the world, you know, back over 100 years. It's extraordinary. And I have benefited from that, in answer to your question, very much so. In fact, just about every day I get a notification from YouTube. Somebody's just commented on, could be Criminal World, could be anything, could be Images of Heaven. And it's some 18-year-old saying to me, wow, I just discovered this. This is really great. What else have you got? And I'm not kidding. I get teenagers every day. And in fact, I also get young people of all kinds, including talented ones. I was approached by Malaya Lane from the Rose Garden Funeral Party, a post-punk band. And she was 22 at the time. She said, oh, you know, Metro and your works, you know, you're my favorite artist. And if ever there's a chance to collaborate with you, I'd love to. And I listened to her music and her voice. And I ended up doing an album of duets with her, which I haven't released yet. It'll be Peter Gobin and Malaya Lane. It's called Now Is Forever. I'll tell you one quickly, because I know we're pushing time here, but when I first came to Facebook, again, the internet, 2009 it was, one of the first fans, when I set up the fan page, that came to say hello was a 16-year-old from a village in Siberia. And she said, oh, I love your music. And she's proceeded to kind of quote back at me all her favorite lyrics of my songs.
2: Wow.
1: Somehow, because of the power of the internet, a 16-year-old in a little village in Siberia was getting something out of music that I made all those years ago.
0: That's got to be so gratifying, Peter.
1: It actually is, because I think you know this, because I know you have a musical, you know, artist background yourself. You know, when you get into that world of creating music, you want to sort of do unto others what they did unto you. You know, you want to be part of that exchange, touching people's lives in a way, just as yours have been touched and are constantly touched by music, you know. So when you're part of that process, that exchange, that's the reason I think that some of the biggest acts that have ever existed are still touring, you know, whether it's the Rolling Stones or the remaining Beatles or Bob Dylan. Why are they still out there? Because they love that exchange. And I think when we do this Lost 80s Live tour that's coming up on the first gig is 31st of July, and the last gig is the one you mentioned earlier, I think, which is...
0: Right, that's the 31st at the venue at Thunder Valley in Lincoln, California.
1: Yeah, that's the 31st a month later. I know we're going to have fans of the generation who were maybe college kids and that when they first heard it on college radio or whatever, and come for the music. But just like on this tour that we're doing, we've got big country, and that's like chiming guitars, you know.
0: What can the fans expect at the show from you?
1: Oh, I can't tell you that. I'm not going to tell you that. Come on. It's a surprise. The great thing about this show, I have to say, is that it's a collection of very talented people, and I'm not including myself in that, excluding me for the moment. Every act on the bill is really talented and really original and interesting. And so people don't just get to see one act. They get to see a whole show, all coming at them from different artists that they like. That, I think, is the magic about this kind of tour.
0: What is your website that fans can go to learn more about what you're up to today?
1: That's very nice of you. I think the best thing really for them to do would be kind of come and follow me on Facebook or Instagram. I'm always posting. I'm interactive. I'm reactive. And I'm always posting what I'm up to there.
0: We'll see you at the Lost 80s Rewind Fest.
1: I look forward to it. Thanks a lot, Steve.
0: And that's a wrap for this edition of the Hot Rock Podcast. 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And yes, I did say this is Volume 1. There's more to come, all from the great artists who are performing in the Lost 80s Rewind Fest this summer. 10 great 80s bands. I'll be there. I hope you'll be there too. 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I'm Steve Garland. 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

0: 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Steve Garland here. You know, if you are a fan of New Wave and you just wish you could have been there in the 80s to see the acts coming up, places like the Mabuhay in San Francisco, all the great club scenes, oh, you're in luck. Coming from San Francisco myself, back in the late 70s and 80s, I was on the radio and going to the clubs. And this is when New Wave was developing and then exploding worldwide. And in San Francisco, there was a band that was considered the hottest New Wave act called the Lloyds, who everybody thought was going to get signed by a label. The songs had great hooks, high energy, New Wave, and some power pop in there, too, fronted by a very charismatic lead singer named Lulu and a tight band of musicians. And these guys sold out shows all over San Francisco, the Bay Area, Santa Cruz, and they also played with bands like Journey and the Ramones. Now, the Lloyds didn't secure a recording contract and eventually broke up, but they left one magnificent debut album, To Gather Dust, in studio storage room and back closets until now. Liberation Hall Records is reviving them. Punk New Wave fans, you will finally have a chance to get into the Lloyds with a newly released and remastered album called Attitude Check. And with me to talk about the 80s music scene in San Francisco and the story and music of the Lloyds are original Lloyds members, drummer Alan Thiel and guitarist David Martin. Hey guys, welcome to the show.
1: Hey there.
2: Hi, Steve.
0: Let's start with what's the backstory on how the Lloyds were formed and give me a quick rundown of the band members.
1: It goes way back to being in a band in high school. There was a guy named Mark Rossbach who was managing our high school band, and he also managed a band called Schoen. The two people that were in Schoen were Lulu Lewis and her to-be future husband, Ronnie J. Mark really wanted those three people to work together. So he was the one that instigated us to start playing music and combine our in italics talents. And so we started working on development and working our originals. And then Mark brought in a guy named Mel Williams, who had done some work with Motown Records as a rep, and his wife, Lynn Williams, now Lynn Unruh. And from there, we started putting the project together. There were a couple of people that were sort of in the original project. And when we started going much more progressive, much more artistic, more punk, more the scene in the late 70s, those two people didn't want to continue. And the first person I thought of to join with Lulu and Ronnie and myself was Alan, because he was just the best drummer I knew. He had the attitude, no pun intended, and I just really believed in him, and he was a great guy. Is that what you wanted me to say, Alan? Is that what you paid for? Okay, anyway,
3: it's almost you almost read it perfectly, Dave. Thank you.
1: Okay, thank you. Okay. We were looking for a fifth person, and we literally found our bass player in an ad. We actually put an ad in the Berkeley Barb and found a guy named Pete Meter, who actually was Pete Heimlich. It turns out that Pete was a great songwriter. Ronnie was a fabulous songwriter. I was sort of the Harrison to their, if you will, to their Lennon and McCartney, because those guys just would crank out the tunes, and I was a little bit more light on that. And then it turned out that, you know, as a unit, we were able to arrange and create the songs. So once that lineup was set, we literally rehearsed for a year, and that was in 1978. We rehearsed for a year, probably two, three, even four times a week, and kept developing our songs, developing our style, had the guidance of our managers that would say, that song rocks, that one does not. And from there, we did our first gig in the spring of 1979, and it just exploded.
0: Wow. Now, I'm going to play the first track from the album and introduce the audience to the sound of the Lloyds. This is from the Lloyds' newly released Attitude Check. I want to start with the song that got all the attention from record labels and a film company. Tell me about the song, And That's Why I Don't Like You.
3: It's a Pete Heimlich song, and he brought it to the band, and he had some ideas for wanting a really kind of a involving drum part, a drum part that went out and got you. So we worked on that and came up with what we came up with. It really went over, and it was such a blast to play.
1: It definitely had the edge of punk, but it also had that power pop, you know, if you will, new wave tenacity. And then also a little bit of, like, you know, tongue firmly in cheek, got some humor in it, and a little bit of theatricals in there. And it just was a combination of really what the essence was of

0: It's the Hot Rock Podcast. Steve Garland here with my guests from the Lloyds. We're talking to Alan Thiel and David Martin. Guys, tell me what it was like on stage, late 70s, early 80s, when you guys would hop on stage and play, and that's why.
1: Alan would start out with this amazing drum part that he came up with. It grabbed them. One thing that really happened pretty quick with our band is that Ronnie sort of described it once as being a big fish in a small pond. People gravitated to individuals. I mean, they knew every person in that band for who they were in addition to the music. And so the scenario that's involved in that song with Lulu and Ronnie doing this, little discussion in the middle of it and everything else, people got a kick out of it. And every night it was different because it was improv. The one thing that our management did also that was really, I think sort of brilliant from their point of view, because during the whole new wave and punk scene, I mean, everybody had their decorum and their way of, presenting themselves. And for some people, it was basically a T-shirt and a leather jacket, making their statement. Lynn, especially, had been a designer and was very artistic. And she gave us a direction for each person's look. And I think that, in addition to the parts we played, which were all very defined, probably added to people relating to individuals on stage, as well as the music. We were very, very high energy, very physical on stage, too.
0: Well, that brings me, right before we play this, that brings me to the question of describing the sound of the Lloyds. You're the guys that put it together with the rest of the band. How would you describe the sound and the energy that you generated with the Lloyds?
2: We were all into power pop and popular music in general. And we did take some heat for that from the public. I mean, we were unabashedly wanting to have a hit and to work to get hit. But we also came by it honestly, because the music we listened to that we really loved was really largely pop music. I remember the Cars were kind of a big influence at first. We dug that record. But all the other stuff from the Beatles, Dave Clark Five, then there was a lot of harder edge stuff too, the Clash, everything like that. All those were influences.
1: I would have to say, maybe you can agree or disagree with this, Alan, that we were very song driven. That was really the first thing. And it was not necessarily, trying to get a hit. I think we got a little bit more into that rabbit hole at the very end, when we were sort of going, what's it going to take for this to happen, But initially, I think we were trying to make a difference, trying to do something cutting edge, have our own identity, have great songs, and we rehearsed our set, so they were tight. What we really were interested in doing is great songs that had impact and also had cutting edge. They were fresh. They were different. We were very conscious of not wanting to be anything that was rehashed. So consequently, it was very important for us not only to have great songs, but also to have high energy in your face in our shows. I know for a fact that when we would play at the Palms, I'd lose over 5 pounds a night just, doing the shows that we did.
0: Wow. Who wants to tell me about the track called Curiosity? Who did the songwriting and how did this song come about?
2: Dave, you better do this one.
1: Sure. I wrote the song, and I wrote a song that had different lyrics. And I wrote it initially on the piano and then transferred it to that, what becomes that sort of hook, plucky guitar part. And Pete Heimlich, he was not a fan of my lyrics on the song, so I said, I'm going to rewrite it. So he did. So we mashed it together. The band put it together. And we recorded it. It definitely was a song that the record companies were very interested in. And it starts with that really strong Alan Thiel backbeat and Pete Heimlich bass part.
2: Thanks, Dave.
1: I'm just doing what you told me to say.
2: Right.

0: It's the Hot Rock Podcast. Steve Garland. We are with two members of the Lloyds, and we're talking about their lost 80s new wave album, Attitude Check, that's finally been remastered and released by Liberation Hall. By the way, it's available for download or on CD, wherever you get your music. Just type in the Lloyds with two L's and Attitude Check. Now, tell me how the band ended up in the movie Die Laughing on camera. Just go online and look up the movie Die Laughing. I don't recommend you watch it, but I do recommend you fast forward to where the Lloyds are performing. Who wants to share with me, how the hell did that happen, guys?
1: Right around when we started playing in 79, probably already in 78, going into 79, Warner Brothers and a production team, Guru Peters. This was going to be a Robbie Benson-driven film. Robbie Benson, about 78, 79, arguably was one of the biggest stars for young people in the world. And the film literally had Charles Durning, fabulous actor. It was Peter Coyote's first movie after ACT. Elsa Lancaster was in the film. Bud Cort from Harold and Maude.
0: Oh, God, yeah, Bud Cort.
1: And Robbie Benson wanted to not only do a new action, thriller, mystery, espionage, musical, comedy film, which you can tell already was going to be a tough thing to do. But he really wanted to feature his music in it, which he and his father had written. So part of the storyline was that there were, you know, he was in the middle of an espionage caper and also wanting to bring his band to audition for a music show, a talent show. They were looking all over the country, to my knowledge, because they had a band called Apollo that was going to be in the film, and that was Berry Gordy's son's band, and they were going to be one of the competing bands to Robbie Benson's band. And then they were looking for a punk new wave band or some band that had some edge and some visuals that could be the third band. Lo and behold, out of all the bands they could have picked, they found us in the clubs and offered us the deal.
0: And what was that experience like filming that?
2: Very exciting, really heady times. And then, of course, like you said, then we saw the movie.
1: There's some great sidebars as to what happened just before we were about to go on the Club Fugazi stage, where it was filmed for 2 weeks. And so while we were filming, I mean, we met not only the other actors, they would come and see us perform in the clubs. I mean, one of the highlights of my life was having lunch with Charles Durning and, you know, have him at one of our shows. The thing also was that you had an entire large club. I don't know how many extras they had. You know that story, Steve.
0: Oh, yeah.
1: But I would say they maybe had at least 200 to 300 extras in the club, you know, watching the film and going nuts when we were playing, etc. And then a good portion of those people were waiting outside of the club after we'd film and thought we were the biggest stars in the world. So it was very, very, as Alan said, very exciting and wacky, you know, to be out there. And we had barely even started and these people just were
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This is Saul Mitchell, your executive producer here at Famous Hits Live. 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

0: There's Saul Vigil here for Fantasy Slide. I'm the executive producer. On the phone with me, he is not only a world-class musician, he is an actor. He is a DJ. Grateful Don Potter from Chubby's All-Stars. Hi, Grateful.
1: Hey, how's it going, Saul? Thank you so much. I love it.
0: Now, listen, Grateful, we've been playing music for now for a couple of years, since 2018, Chubby's All-Stars on Fantasy Slide. And now you are one of the fan favorites. I get requests from all over the world for you. And how does that feel? Because we're getting countries like Mexico and Brazil and Canada, United Kingdom and Spain, and that's just to name a few. How does that feel to have an international audience?
1: Well, I'm just getting ready to make our world tour. I think we're going to announce that soon.
0: Okay,
1: plan
0: good.
1: Plan on hitting all those stops along the way. No, I'm blown away. You know, our music is pretty universal, and so I can understand that there is an appeal there, but to actually see it and to feel the love, it's fantastic. Are you kidding me? We never in a million years thought that we'd get this much exposure. So, yeah, pretty exciting, pretty cool. And I thank
0: wonderful.
1: Everybody who loves us.
0: Well, you know what? Your music speaks to a lot of people, and I think they can relate to it. And I think that's what the key is.
1: Well, the music we play is pretty relatable. I mean, it's stood the test of time. It is classic rock, if you will. So, you know, a lot of us fell in love with those songs back when they were new. And now we're kind of introducing some of those songs maybe to a whole new audience. I don't know. You know, a lot of kids didn't grow up in those times. So maybe they're hearing some of these songs for the first time. Or they, you know, they love the bands from their parents' days or whatever. But, yeah, the music is... Well, it's what it's all about. Like I said, it's universal.
0: So how long has Chubby's All-Stars been a band, and do you feel like a family?
1: Well, we have been doing this, I think we figured this out, going on 40 years, I think. We all started back in the 80s. Just a bunch of friends from, actually from a radio station in San Jose. We all worked together. And on the weekends, we'd get together and party and jam and have some musical times together. And eventually we just decided to take it on the road. Our garage band, actually somebody left the door open and we escaped.
0: Oh, and you jumped through it. All right, then.
1: But three of us have been together since 1984. The key players, myself, Rod Jensen, Chubby, and Mark Fenichel, who's our harp player. The three of us are the core members who started it back in 1984. So, yeah, long
0: okay.
1: time. And, yes, we are family. Absolutely. Yeah, we've been through a lot together, and we still like each other, which is unusual for a lot of bands.
0: For a lot of bands. And I think it's important that you have that bond that's a family environment band to keep the band together.
1: Absolutely. I think maybe one of the things, blessing in disguise, is that we don't play as much as we'd like to. We're not around each other as much as we probably should be, because I think we'd get better, but that also creates, you know, issues sometimes with the egos and blah, blah, blah. I don't see that much in this band as far as the ego thing. I mean, you have to have a healthy amount of ego to be in any kind of a band, but it doesn't need to take over and have any one person be the focus of the band. Our band is definitely a group effort. Each one of us contributes to make the whole, you know. Each of us individually have our own talents, but together we're so much stronger and better. So it's pretty cool.
0: Okay, now you are the lead singer, right? So this is your job.
1: Yeah, I suppose I'm one of them. We have several singers. We are a kind of a vocal strong band. I do a good portion, probably 85% of the vocals. Yeah, we have a new guy, Billy Moore, who's been
0: good. Tell me about him, okay?
1: He's been with us for about, yeah, Billy's been with us for a little over a year. He's a local guy who's certainly well-known for many, many years, but he's been hanging out with us and singing a lot, too, because with my theater, I've been kind of busy and sometimes having to miss some gigs with Chubby's, and so it's nice to have another vocalist, and plus it gives me some breaks, too, when we're actually together. But Billy's a great contribution. He plays guitar, sings, and... yeah, he's a big Dylan fan, so that helps a lot with our band.
0: Now, how do you take care of your voice? Because I know you have to sing, and that could take a lot out of you in your energy, and not just physical, but a mental part too. So how do you take care of your voice?
1: Well, there are certain vocal exercises that I like to do to, you know, warm up.
0: Do you get your la-las in before you sing?
1: Yeah, I've got to work the diaphragm and all that stuff. Make sure you can hit those high notes and things like that. I like to sing in the car. Usually I'm there's a lot of traveling involved whenever I do a gig with Chubby. So I have plenty of time in the car to listen to some songs and sing along and, you know, get in the mood, so to speak. Yeah.
0: Okay, wonderful. Now, I consider your band a lifestyle band. As long as I've known you, Grateful, you talk the talk and you walk the walk. Now, your fans are passionate about Chubby music when they send me emails. Now, how does that make you feel?
1: Well, as we talked in the beginning, it's mind-blowing to me. It's fantastic. I love it. Are you kidding? Who wouldn't? Who wouldn't love that? As far as our lifestyle is concerned and our listeners' lifestyles are concerned, I'm not really sure I can speak on that. Each one of us in the band individually have our own, you know, we come from a lot of different places. I suppose it boils down to our love for the music. Several of us are big fans, of course, of the Grateful Dead and Bob Dylan, but not necessarily all the members. I mean, thanks to the ones that are big fans of the Grateful Dead, it's kind of hard to escape it. It has a way of taking over. But, you know, it's a pretty good balance. We're not a Grateful Dead cover band by any means. But
0: No, absolutely not. I never thought of it that way.
1: Yeah, but our lifestyle, at least in my life, is leans more towards that lifestyle of the Grateful Dead. I'm a big fan, of course, and love the music, love the lifestyle. So, if anybody
0: after you throw a gig and you get off stage and you're covered in sweat, how do you feel? Are you tired? Are you energized? What's it like, Grateful?
1: It's euphoric, really. It's I can't explain it. Anybody who's performed or been a musician or done any kind of, no matter what it is, performing, it's like a drug. You get high. You do. You really do. And when you've had a good night and you come off that stage and you know you've given it all, there's nothing quite like it. I think that's what we're all chasing after.
0: Mm-hmm. The great Don Henley once said in an interview, he said it's like any drug, any alcohol you've ever drank is 20 times better than that.
1: It's fantastic. Absolutely. Stage. As far as, you know, with drugs and alcohol, there's physical harm that you could be doing to yourself with music. Well, it does take a lot of physicality, but, so after a gig, I'm pretty good when I first get off stage, but the next day I'm usually pretty beat up and tired because I'm not a young man anymore. My wife.
0: You look great. You look great. I don't know what you're worried about.
1: My wife and I laugh because, like, you know, I'm a rock star on Saturday night and an invalid on Sunday.
0: Oh, my goodness. Now, do you lose your voice the next day?
1: Well, no, I don't. Not if I'm singing right. I shouldn't. A lot of times that might have to do with whoever's doing the mix on stage. If we can't hear ourselves, sometimes we oversing.
0: You got to oversing and then overcompensate. You got to have good people to work around you then, right?
1: Absolutely. Yeah. That's team important. Effort. Mm-hmm. Yeah.
0: Now, which songs do you perform? Do you really like doing? And then which songs are the audience favorites?
1: Well, I know we get a great response when we cover Traffic's Low Spark of High Heel Boys, which I sing.
0: Okay.
1: I enjoy singing that song. It's a little challenge. Steve Winwood, you know, what a voice that guy. And the audience gets blown away because I don't think too many bands cover that song. You know, you really don't hear it. And it's just such a wonderful song. And Chubby's does quite a good job with it. So I think our audience loves that. They love the Dylan stuff we do. Deadheads love the Grateful Dead stuff we do. I mean, we have I think there's something for everybody with Chubby's. If you don't like this song, stick around. Wait a minute. We'll have another for you. You'll probably like it. So.
0: Right. Now, can you introduce your band to me? And I want to know what instruments everyone plays and about how long they've been with Chubby.
1: Okay. Yeah, the band members, well, as I mentioned, Roger Jensen, of course, Rod Jensen and Mark Penichel, the two original members along with myself. Raj plays keyboards, Chubby All-Stars. He's the Chubby in the Chubby's All-Stars.
2: Okay.
1: Mark Finney Penichel, wonderful guy and musician, good friend of mine, and plays our harp in the band, and he's quite a musician, singer as well. Randy Morris is our lead guitarist, Big Red, we call him. And Ken St. George, also a lead guitarist and rhythm, as well as one of our resident songwriters. He provides some of the originals. George Alves is our bass player. He's been with us for quite a while. Drummer Scotty Griffin. And I think that's the band. Billy Moore, I mentioned, one of our new members, has been singing with us for the last year or so. So that's Chubby's All-Stars. We've got quite a lineup. And then Kathy, our friend Kathy, also sings with us as well. She's part of Mark Finichel's little group that he does on the side. So we got quite a lineup.
0: Now,
1: Chubby's All-Stars.
0: Do a lot of your band members play in other bands as well, aside from Chubby?
1: Yeah, several of the members of the band have another band that they do some stuff with. Ken St. George, who, like I said, writes a lot of original material. They have a band called the Saints, I believe.
0: Now, last but not least, I need to know your upcoming gigs so we can help promote and get some people to come out and see Chubby. Get our listeners out there.
1: Well, we got a tentative gig happening in Gilroy coming up on the 11th of September. And then we got something in October happening out at the Delta at Willaberm. And that's in October. I don't have the date in front of me, but you can go to chubbysallstars.com or on Facebook, Chubby's All-Stars. Check it out. We'll have that listed. So not a whole lot of gigs coming up until, maybe the festival season next year, We're all spread out.
0: Are you already accepting bookings for the new year, for next year already?
1: Sure.
0: You're already doing that? Oh, okay. That's what I want to hear. I like that.
1: We're playing
0: too,
1: wherever you want us. We'll go.
0: Now,
1: yeah,
0: I
1: we're
0: need
1: having a good
0: you to tell me just one more thing. What's your favorite online radio station?
1: Well, Famous Hits Live.
0: And, of course, I want you to introduce Positively 4th Street for me right now.
1: All right. Well, I know a lot of you like this song, and I really appreciate your enthusiasm. It's one of my all-time favorites, Bob Dylan's Positively 4th Street, Chubby's All-Stars. On Famous
3: Mavericks
1: Hits
3: is named after a dog. And I've never seen the dog out there in the lineup, but it takes a dog to surf a wave like Mavericks.

out to the horizon and it's like, let's go. There's something big coming. This wave is so much bigger than anything that we've seen. Your mind just clicks into a whole other level of performance and risk. This wave is just off the scale. The wave started to stand up and double, and it's going to be really thick. I just gave one more yank on the rope and pulled myself over the ledge, and I faded in.

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I'm in a snowstorm. It's completely white out. 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

0: Greetings, everybody. This is Saul Vigil. I'm your executive producer here at Famous Hits Live. My special guest today, Greg Spitz, and you know him from the band Big Skinny. He is a multi-talented guitar player and a Famous Hits Live favorite. Greg, my friend, how are you doing today?
1: I'm doing great. Thanks for the great introduction there.
0: Now, Greg, let's get down to business. I'm a straight shooter. Let's get right into it, okay?
1: Sure.
0: Okay, first, I'd like to ask, which artists are you currently listening to right now? Now, this doesn't have to be a local artist, of course. Anything.
1: Right.
0: What's on your playlist? What is hot for you right now? Who are you listening to? You got to let me know.
1: Okay, I really like the Winery Dogs. I've been listening to them a lot. You know, Richard Cotson, I like Extreme. And I've been listening to actually a lot of old school funk, like Lakeside, Cameo. Yeah, I have a lot of different styles of music I'd love to listen to.
0: So this is like a broad range. It's not, you're not just leaning toward one format.
1: No, no. I love country. You name it. Hip hop, the old stuff, not so much the newer stuff, but yeah, I've got a wide range of variety of music, I guess you could say.
0: Now, what is the best piece of advice you ever received from a fellow musician? I need to know.
1: I had somebody tell me one time, or a couple people, say, if you're playing in front of one person or 10,000 people, let's say, act like, you know, you're playing for your life. Like, you know, this is like your final chance. In a nutshell, something like that, you know, make it.
0: So you got to give it, you know, everything you got, regardless of where you are. Say you're in a club and the only people in the club are the band opening before you and their girlfriends. You know, you still got to hit it hard and, you know, and let the magic flow, right?
1: Exactly. Play like your life depends on it.
0: Okay, I love that. My listeners will dig that.
1: Yeah.
0: Now, I have listeners that have compared your guitar style similar to Carlos Santana. Now, this is a huge compliment. Do you feel he has influenced you as a guitar player?
1: Yes, definitely. He's so melodic, and he has discipline as a player. For example, there's a lot of speed demons out there.
0: Yeah, they play real fast. And they know a lot of tricks.
1: Right.
0: But then it ends there. It ends there.
1: But he makes it work. He knows when not to play, too. Meaning less is more.
0: Yeah.
1: But I am a big fan of his.
0: Now, how old were you when you picked up your first guitar? And did you know right away this was for you? Or did it take a little while?
1: No, I knew right away. I was about 6 or 7 because I had a uncle that played, and I used to sit and watch him, and he'd teach me a few things. When I got it down, I thought, hey, this is pretty cool.
0: Yeah.
1: And so I took it from there, and yeah, it was for me.
0: So you didn't have to hit it a few times. You knew right away.
1: Yeah, I knew right away, basically.
0: Now, when you first recorded Let It Rain, this is the big hit song here at Famous Hits Live. We get requests for it for all over the world. Now, did you know this was going to be a monster hit, or did you think, man, I don't know, this is just one song, but it's touching a lot of people? And I'll explain that in a little bit, but I need to hear your answer first. Did you know it was going to be a monster hit?
1: No, I did not. I mean, when you create something or write something like that, it was kind of a personal thing. And
0: it was, definitely.
1: Yeah, and then before I knew it, you know, or we knew it, I should say, the band, it took off. And we kind of looked at each other and said, wow, that's crazy, you know. Hey, people love it. That's great.
0: I mean, you weren't trying to write a radio hit when you wrote the song. You were trying to put you were trying to put yourself out there, you know, in the music, in the lyrics. It's from you. It comes from you, and I can hear it and I can feel it. Now, is that what it was like?
1: Yeah, basically, like I said, it was kind of, I wrote it, well, it was a group collaboration, but yeah. 90% of it was me.
0: It was you, yeah.
1: But yeah, it was basically personal things I was kind of feeling at the time, yeah.
0: Now, when you write with Big Skinny, some of your songs like Leonard Rain, extremely serious, very deep, very intense. Now, then you write a song called Slurpee Song, which is downright funny. One of my favorites. When I first heard it, I had to laugh. Now, how do you separate the two between a serious song and a lighthearted song? And do you need to get to a certain mindset before you go into each of those areas? Now, what's the story?
1: Yeah, you're right. You do go into a different mindset. We try to keep things positive, you know, and, you know, we don't take ourselves too serious, but at the same time, we like to let loose with, you know, some comedy or whatever, if you want to call it that. And then, yeah, when it comes down to serious stuff, we take that serious and we, you know, how would I put it? Like you're writing a story and you want to put yourself in the middle of the story.
0: Right.
1: Right. Yeah.
0: I mean, we see the great Willie Nelson is a storyteller. That's right. That's what he does. And he does it well, and he's had a lot of practice, obviously. He's in his 90s now. So
1: right, exactly.
0: He's had a lot of practice. But with you guys, when I heard Slurpee Song, I thought, you know what? I bet the listeners can relate to this. And then when I started getting emails from people from around the world who knew what a Slurpee was, they were like, right. This is the coolest song ever, you know? It blew right. My mind, you know? So right, right. I do have an email question that came in, and I get several about, you know, Big Skinny. But this one is directed directly to you. So I'd like to read it to you, and hopefully you can answer her question. Can you do that for
1: sure.
0: me? Okay.
1: Yeah, sure.
0: No okay, problem. Here we go. It says, hi there, radio producer Saul. This is Ava. I'm from Finland. Did you hear me, Gary?
1: Wow.
0: She's from Finland. Now, she says, when I hear Big Skinny, I always get a huge smile on my face. They touch me with their music. When they write songs, do they want listeners to feel emotions like happiness? Is this their intention? And I know this is a silly question, but I'm a silly girl. Is there any way guitar player Greg can say hi to me on the radio? Love, Ava from Finland. Can you help her out, Greg?
1: Yeah, hey, Ava from Finland. Thanks for being a fan. Absolutely. We try to, you know, create, like I said, you know, a story, and we put ourselves in there and imagine what it would be like. Or
0: and so that's where the emotions come from, that the listeners feel. It's from the story that you hit in the lyrics. But I don't think it's just the lyrics. I think when you play guitar, Greg, that you can, you know, create emotions by, you know, when you're hitting your notes. I really believe that with you. And I don't say that with every artist, but I think that's what she's talking about, too. She can feel it.
1: Oh, yeah.
0: I mean, yeah, anything that puts a smile on her face, how cool is that?
1: Yeah, that's very cool, yeah. Doing something you love, and then it affects people that way. It's an awesome feeling.
0: Now, Greg, how many guitars do you own? And do you have a favorite one? And do you give your guitars names? Now, I'm kind of putting you on the spot on this one because I know you're a guitar junkie. So what are we going to do about this?
1: Yeah. Okay. I own probably...
0: Well, here we go.
1: 12 guitars that are, you know, that are working.
0: Yeah.
1: That I can actually play. Then I probably have about 4 more that I use for parts.
0: Oh, you Frankenstein it out.
1: Well, yeah, sometimes, but... It depends. Yeah, I do. But I have 2 main guitars that I like to use all the time, pretty much. I have 2 Stratocasters, Fender Stratocasters.
0: Nice.
1: And as far as naming them, okay, I do. All right. I have one I call Stevie.
0: Okay.
1: One I call Jimmy.
0: Oh.
1: And I guess you could.
0: I can already tell where this is going, yeah. I can see where you're direction you're heading with this one, but you got 2 favorite ones. Now, do you like to play a guitar with a certain song? Are you that kind of guitar player, or do you just, you know, pick it up and just start strumming?
1: I start strumming, or I like to play by feel.
0: Yeah.
1: If it moves me, I mean, you know, I might play a riff that I'm working on, and I might sit there for an hour, hour and a half, and I drive my wife crazy.
0: Yeah.
1: She's a fan though, but, it's for me, it's by feel.
0: Oh, it's by feel. So yeah. That's how you do it. You gotta, you know, I mean, the magic comes, but it may not come right away. It may take, like you said, an hour. It may take a little while for you to get the right, you know, mindset, the right feeling. And when you feel it, do you know it right away when you feel it? Can you tell?
1: Yes, actually, I can. But then sometimes it's kind of funny because it'll come to me right away sometimes. And then there's other times that it'll come to me after that hour, hour and a half. Or I'll have somebody that's in the room with me tell me, oh, hey, that works right there. Don't change it. Leave it like that. And I'll listen to it back because I record it. And I go, oh, yeah, there is something there.
0: Oh, okay. So do you ever second guess yourself and think, you know, maybe this isn't right? Does that happen to you?
1: Oh, all the time. Yeah.
0: Yeah. They say the greats do that. The great players, that it's never perfect for them. There's always something they could have changed. And
1: you know, you're your own critic. So, but yeah, I get that all the time. I'm my own worst critic, let's say.
0: Yeah. But you know what? That's not a bad thing, though. That's a good thing.
1: No, it's not. Right.
0: Because you're the creator. It's your music. When you put it out there and then you hand it to a guy like me and I put it around the world, people respond. That's bottom line.
1: Yeah.
0: That's just the way it is. You know. Now, let's see what else I have here. Oh, yeah. Do you have a certain city anywhere in the world, this is fantasy, that you want Big Skinny to play? Sky's the limit. Now, what city and why?
1: Okay. That's a good question. Actually, I would really love to play like New York City, say like Madison Square Garden, like an iconic.
0: Wow.
1: Event.
0: That's yeah. Where the famous ones have done residencies there. You know, Springsteen sold out all those dates in a row.
1: Right. Joel,
0: they've all done
1: right.
0: It. They say,
1: our dates.
0: Yeah. Yeah. So they say that it was with the garden that the sound there is incredible. And that as soon as you plug in and you start to play, I've read this from other musicians, that you go to another level. Now, do you think that Big Skinny would be able to do that, to go to another level? I mean, the place would be sold out, of course. Big Skinny would be able to do that, to go to another level? I mean, the place would be sold out, of course. You know.

0: told him I would talk to you about it. So can you give me an update?
1: Yeah, okay. I've been working on songs personally myself, and I've been in touch with the other guys.
0: Yep.
1: And we're kind of like at a creative stage right now where we're not playing as much.
0: Yep.
1: Well, we haven't played in a while. But it's...
0: You got to do the creative work first, though, right?
1: Right. But it, like with today's technology, it's great because I could work on stuff here at my place, and then I could send it, you know, through the internet to the other members, and they work on their pieces there, and then we get together, and it's like we've, you know, networked.
0: Yeah. Okay. So that's where you're at right now. You're in the creative stage, so you're creating.
1: Right.
0: And there's no rush with creativity. You know, I've learned that, you know, not just with the Big Skinny, but with other acts as well, there's no rush. I don't put pressure on you guys. I'm not doing that. But I need to let you know that when I get these emails from around the world, you need to take that as have some inspiration when that happens.
1: Oh, yeah. You know, it does.
0: And it's got to feel good, right?
1: Definitely. It does. Yes, it does.
0: Cool. Now, thank you, Greg. You are a true gentleman. I'm proud to call you my friend. I also want you to know that even though Famous It's Live is a very small independent station, we support Big Skinny. We've done it from the beginning, and we're due it to the end. Now, I need you to be aware of that. Now,
1: and we're very appreciative of it, too.
0: Thank you so much. Now, let's introduce Let It Rain. I want you to do it for me, and I want you to dedicate it to Ava in Finland, and let the world know what radio station played Big Skinny.
1: All right. Okay, here's our song, Let It Rain. This is for Ava in Finland, and you're listening to it on Famous Hits Live.
0: Thank you so much, Greg.
1: All right.

0: Hey, rockers, welcome to the Hot Rock Podcast. I'm Steve Garland, and in this edition of the podcast, we're going to catch up with my friend of many years, Dave Menichetti, frontman of YNT. Everybody online is asking questions about Dave's health because, see, I guess it was several months ago that he announced he was getting treatment for prostate cancer. So we've been getting emails from people like Elson Sweden, who wrote just yesterday, and they all want to know how his health is doing and what's ahead for YNT. So in this edition, we're going to play back a classic interview with Dave that talks about the history of the band. But first, on the line is the man himself, Dave Menichetti. Thank you for spending a few minutes with us, Dave, to fill us in on your health and what's going on.
1: Absolutely, Steve. It's always a pleasure hanging and talking with you.
0: Let's just quickly go back and explain how this all came down. It started in, was it a back injury in 2018?
1: Well, that's when I first got the PSA test with a high score. And, that was also when I got all of the first round of tests where, they went through everything. And, by doing so at the same time, it came out with a negative result. And so they thought, well, maybe you don't have it, or maybe you do have it, and we just didn't take samples of your prostate from where the cancer actually was. And so we're just going to keep an eye on it. It was that kind of a thing. And so we did. And keeping an eye on it meant getting a PSA test every 6 months. And with each 6 months, it was still staying around the same high area without going too far one way or the other. So it was like, well, if it spikes at any point, then the next step is to give you an MRI of the prostate and go from there. And that's what happened. Come December of this last year, just after the holidays, I went and had another PSA test taken, and it spiked. And so that was the next course of action from that point. From January on, I've been doing nothing but getting radiated one way or the other. MRIs, CAT scans, PET scans, radiation treatments, you name it.
0: Wow. And now this process has gone on. It started in January. Where are you in the treatments now?
1: I just had my last radiation treatment on Friday. So I am now done with all treatments at this moment.
0: Oh, that's fantastic. And how are you feeling? How's your energy? How's your overall health?
1: Overall health is pretty good. Energy has moments. And, I was told this from day one that, it was just going to be a result of getting all of this radiation that I was going to have some lack of energy. And it would last for a while. And at some point, maybe 4 months down the line or so, I should be free of that effect. That c'est la vie. And there's a few other little bits here and there. But, obviously, when that region is getting hit with so many bouts of radiation over the course of 5 weeks, any number of things can come up.
0: Oh, yeah, absolutely. Well, obviously, I heard your interview with Eddie Trunk as well, and you gave some great information about that. One of the things I wanted to ask you about, because obviously you've got a lot of male fans who may be, let's just say, dragging their feet on getting the PSA test or the DRE, which if you don't know what that is, you haven't gone in to have one. that's a rectal examination. It doesn't sound like fun going out to the park or going out to dinner, but it is important for men over 45 to do like you did, because they caught this early for you, correct?
1: Right, exactly. And it is very important. I have hoped and have seen some replies from some fans that, it was going to have a positive impact on them, going for it and getting a PSA test when maybe they weren't before, and taking care of at least finding out where they stand, because it's a very common cancer for men. And as you get older, it's even more common and becomes a bigger deal. And if it's in your family, if your father had it or your grandfather had it or anything like that, even more of a reason to get checked earlier than the norm. And and it's a simple thing. I mean, you just get a blood test. I mean, you probably get a blood test every year anyway, just for your annual physical exam. Just make sure they put PSA in there as well. And the digital rectal exam, I mean, I've heard horror stories from guys for 20, 30 years about that. If that's what you're worried about, dude, it's nothing. It's one and done within about 5 seconds. You know, I mean, there's more pain in any number of other things that you could do in your life than that. So, you know,
0: yeah,
1: just tough it out.
0: Man up, for God's sakes.
1: There you go.
0: So now that you're finished with your therapy and your energy is starting to come back, the next big question people are asking, even though it's got tour dates on your website, yntrocks.com, the fans want to know what's in your head. What's the future hold for touring? You're scheduled to be back on stage like later this week.
1: Yeah. Well, the way I'm looking at it at the moment is, and I can only do it for the moment because I can't make, you know, a real judgment based on how I'm feeling today. But, I know that when I've been less than 100% before, you know, doing a one-off show or something like that, you know, the adrenaline can kick in and you can be perfectly fine. Whether that holds up for long, expensive tours, I really don't know what to say at this point. I'll just say that at least for if we're playing one or two shows and then having some weeks off, I think that's, you know, something I can deal with. You know, I'm out there rehearsing every day, getting my voice in shape and getting my chops back up. I get tired, but, I think it's something I'll be able to handle for at least something of that ilk at the moment.
0: Limited dates. Now, we have an international following, so the next question is, and sounds like you can't answer it. We had one of the things Elsa in Sweden said, are you coming to Europe? That's tentative pending your health.
1: Right. Exactly. I mean, that's kind of where we're at this point. If it were 100% Dave Benichetti, and I were the only person making this decision, I would say, well, you know, I might be willing to give it a shot. I don't know. You know, I would love to give you a definitive answer right now. We're doing everything we can to try to make the best decision on that.
0: And you know, just like people say in every family, your health has to come first, man.
1: Exactly.
0: And plus, Jill's not going to let you unless you're feeling up to it. You've got somebody who loves you and manages the band and is your rock. And so we're all thankful to her for, taking good care of you. And, you know, we've all been thinking about her stress levels, too, because it affects everybody in the family.
1: Yeah, absolutely. And, I know from other people's experiences of having prostate cancer, having gone through these types of treatments, that in the long run, you know.
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1: absolutely fine way down the road, no question. And, you know, I mean, even, you know, I've had so many fans say, my dad had it, I had it, it's 15 years later and still no problem, stuff like that. I mean, there are lots of positive things have come back my way. And stuff like that has, you know, I'd already had researched and heard from, you know, two different doctors of mine. That, you know, the similar kind of thing, that this is the type of thing that you're going to probably be okay. You know, you probably die of something else. This won't kill you probably. and you know, and so I'm, you know, overall I have a positive attitude about the whole thing. But you know, where I am at this point, you know, physically, you know, I'm not exactly where I want to be, but you know, hey, it's early.
0: Exactly. You got time, and you know, time takes time. You're going to heal. You're going to feel great. Yep. And obviously, the fans are going to wait for you to be 100% because that's what you give on stage, bro. I've seen you perform since the late 70s, and you're a dynamo on stage, and you got to have that energy inside you to be able to give it out to them.
1: Oh yeah, absolutely. And you know, there's never a thought of doing it up any other way, because it's just in us, all of us, really. Once we hit the stage, you know, it's that adrenaline, it's that feeling of this is what I'm meant to do, and you know, it all clicks. Especially with the fan base that we have, with the type of energy we get off from you know, the other side of the stage, it all just makes it that much worthwhile.
0: Oh yeah, absolutely. Well, I hope you're back on the stage soon, but most importantly, I hope you're 100% real soon. And I really do appreciate you taking the time to call in, give the fans and me too an update on how you're doing, bro.
1: Well, thanks, Steve. You know, I mean, I appreciate your friendship over the years. You're one of the good guys.
0: Well, thanks. Always there.
1: I'm happy to tell you.
0: Always there for you. You know, always there for the band.
1: And I appreciate that. That makes a difference. It really does. Because there's plenty of people in the industry that, you know, you hear the name and you go, oh boy.
0: Oh, yeah.
1: And you're not one of those.
0: Thanks. I'm on the short list of okay, I'll call him back.
1: Exactly.
0: Awesome. Well, listen, my best to you and Jill. Heal up, and we'll be checking in with you soon, and hopefully see you rocking out on stage with Y&T soon. In the meantime, though, I would be remiss, and Mark White would be probably out to virtually spank me if I didn't mention that your documentary on Y&T, On With The Show, is not only out now on Amazon Prime, but Mark also wanted me to mention that if you do get it on Blu-ray, like the one I have in front of me, you get that really cool bonus DVD with a lot of extra videos that, me knowing you your whole career, even I didn't know about some of this stuff. I was like, hey, wait, let me write that down. Hold on a minute. So all of that is at yntrocks.com. Thanks again, Dave. You are a great friend. And again, wishing you all the best.
1: Thanks, Steve. My best to everybody.
0: Well, there you have it. It's great to hear from Dave and to hear that he is on the mend and is going to be back on stage real soon. Obviously, you're going to want to follow them on social media. I'm sure he will post some updates on the Y&T fan page on Facebook. And if you want to learn anything else, just go to yntrocks.com. Now, let's go into the Wayback Machine and play one of the most popular interviews that I've done over the last couple of years, and that is the original long sit-down in-depth with Dave on the career of Y&T. 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Hey rockers, welcome to another Hot Rock podcast. I'm Steve Garland. On this show, we'll be taking a look back and forward with Y&T, a band that I consider to be one of the best, if not the best, hard rock bands of all time. 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It's called On With The Show. 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You can also see it on Amazon Prime and Vimeo, and maybe Netflix. We'll tell you about that in a bit when we speak with Dave Menichetti of Y&T.

0: on the line, a longtime friend, and I have to say, while you're on the line, the most badass lead guitarist, lead singer I have known in my life, excepting the one time I saw Jimi Hendrix, it's Dave Menichetti from Y&T. How are you, Dave?
1: Hey, Steve. Doing well, thanks, man. And, you know, nice to be, you know, put in the same league as Jimi Hendrix. Now, I actually had a chance to see him twice, which was pretty cool. I saw him in the Oakland Coliseum and Berkeley Community Theater, which was his last show in the Bay Area, as a matter of fact. So it was a cool thing just to have had that opportunity.
0: We have known each other a long time, from the early days of playing Y&T and me hosting you at the Old Waldorf, to overplaying you, to my program director's chagrin on the rocker, having the pleasure of having you guys at Fantasy Studios back on my TV show. Most recently, you released something that I think is going to help a lot of the fans, because they cannot currently go to a Y&T concert, and that's driving people crazy. So what does that look like in the age of COVID, and when do you think you guys will be able to get back? Because I do see some gigs booked at the end of the year and early next year.
1: Yeah, those are still on the books. We have no idea if they're actually going to happen. You know, as it's gone along, we were just about finishing our U.S. tour, and we had started out at the end of January, and we were just about finished. It was the middle of March, and the last three shows were in the Pacific Northwest. We were in Seattle, and just about, 12 hours before we were going to either pull the plug or go for it, the promoter called Jill and said, nope, the state has mandated that we have to shut it down. So we went home a couple of days early, missed the last three shows of that tour, but luckily we got the vast majority of those shows in. And we've been home ever since, and that was about March 12th or March 14th, somewhere in that range. So all of our shows coming up after that, the Fillmore, there's so many shows, including our entire European tour in the fall, which was 2 months. All got canceled, or I should say, either canceled or changed to another date, you know, of next year. Now, whether or not these last couple of shows in November and December are actually going to happen, not likely, but they're still on the books until we hear otherwise. So that's kind of where we're at. And the news in the industry from all sorts of different people, of course, nobody knows what's going to happen, when it's going to come back. No one can actually give you a real answer, but some people think it could be the middle of next year before everything gets back to a norm.
0: For somebody who loves to tour, and Y&T, as much as I love your albums, has always flourished on stage, man. When you're live, that's when the electricity is in the air. What are you doing with your time? That must be driving you nuts.
1: Well, I'm catching up on a lot of Netflix stuff.
0: mowing the lawn, feeding the pets.
1: There's a lot of work to be done. Actually, keeping Y&T going, and of course, myself and my wife is the manager of the band.
0: Yes.
1: And, you know, we do a lot of business behind the scenes, and there's a lot of business to be done even when we're not touring. Of course, Jill has already got the U.S. tour for next year that may or very well might be canceled, and our fall European tour for next year is already booked. And so, you know, there's all kinds of work to be done in advance, and of course, a lot of work to be done when tours cancel and you have to, you know, start doing a lot of backup work. So you know, in the interim, there's still work to be done. And we do it every day in the background, along with other things.
0: Since your fans can't go see you in concert right now, there is one good alternative, and that is watching your brand new Y&T documentary out on DVD. And as I understand from Jill, it's now on Amazon Prime and Vimeo, and we're pushing to get it on Netflix right now. So if you want to see this on Netflix, you can go to the website and look for the title request form and say you want On With The Show. And I will say up front, I learned things in this documentary I never knew. I was blown away by the story, the archival footage. I want to give credit to Mark White and Jeff Gans. I've spoken to Mark about it. And for you, what was the experience of putting this all together like?
1: Well, it was a suggestion that started many years ago between myself and Phil when Phil was still alive. You know, we were talking about, should we do a documentary? We've been around a long time. We've got a story to tell. And we talked about it, but kind of put it on the shelf for many years. And then, of course, Phil passed away in 2011. And many years later, our drummer, Mike Vanderhoof, had brought it up again and said, man, we got to do it. We got to do it. And he said, and we've got these guys, Mark White, who was our guitar tech at the time, and his partner were both they were both working with, documentary type things and getting a handle on that, and said, here's some people that are, that know the band and could do it, maybe a little less expensive than hiring, an outside firm. And so we got together and decided to go for it. And that started about 4 years ago, I think.
0: Wow.
1: And yeah, and it wasn't expected to be something like that. I mean, they were thinking they were going to turn it around within a year. And, having never done a full-on production like that before, and realizing the scope of the work was just getting tremendous as they started interviewing more and more people and getting more archival material that needed to be transferred and gone through. It was, it's a long process. But anyway, nonetheless, all that eventually came to fruition and was released in November of last year.
0: And, of course, credit to original members, Leonard Hayes, Joey Alves, Phil Kennamore, may they rest in peace, all amazing musicians. You were able to find the archival footage where they were able to tell their story, and you were incredibly open with the ups and the downs in your relationship with the band and with the record labels. But you had to relive it. What was the hardest part for you looking at the footage? Was there one moment where it was just the most emotional?
1: Yeah, thinking about all the past members having passed, and certainly my best friend Phil, having, he and I been in the band together from the very beginning through to his passing. That was really a tough thing for all of us to go through, but certainly me because of the my close relationship with him.
0: Yeah.
1: But it was a very odd thing when Joey passing and Leonard passing, and even though they weren't in the band currently at that time, it still was certainly kind of a head trip for me, going, wow, I'm the last original member left alive. This is a very strange feeling. But luckily, because we started this whole thing 4 years ago, Mark and Jeff were able to interview Leonard and Joey pretty much extensively before they passed. So that was good that they were in the documentary as much as they were.
0: Yes, and this is available, by the way, at yntrocks.com, or you can go to store.minichetti.com. And if you want to stream it, Amazon Prime, right there.
1: Right.
0: Except for the extras, correct?
1: Right. Correct. Yeah. I mean, online you can stream it, but you can't get the extras. And there is a complete extra, either DVD or Blu-ray, depending on which version you order. And it's another 2+ hours of material, which is actually a lot of cool stuff.

0: Mean Streak from Y&T on the Hot Rock Podcast. I'm Steve Garland, and this week we're talking to Dave Menichetti of Y&T, founding member and a great friend of mine, all the way going back to the 80s. I've seen the band through all of its incarnations. They're awesome. But if you want to know more, you can get the DVD. It's a new documentary called On With The Show, available at yntrocks.com. You can also see it on Amazon Prime or Vimeo. So go out and get that, especially since you're listening online. Anywhere in the world, yntrocks.com. Now, next question for Dave. Let's go back to the old days. What were those first songs that really got you off, that made you say, I've got to play that, I've got to get that tone?
1: Well, it was a slow process to some degree. I was always listening to local radio stations when I was a kid. And at some point, I got this little 3-inch reel-to-reel portable tape deck. And I hooked up a small radio to it. And any time that a song would come on where I would hear a really cool lead guitar solo or something like that, I'd be hitting the record button just so I could figure out who these people were, and then I'd go down to my local store and buy the record and all that kind of stuff. So that's kind of how it got started. Right off the bat, for sure, it was Hendrix. You know, hearing that very first record, Are You Experienced? There were so many songs on that really just took my head over to a completely different space from what I was listening to before, because we were just basically listening to what everybody listened to, AM radio at that time, before those days. And that was, you know, R&B stuff for the most part, 60s and, you know, early 70s things. But, yeah, once I heard Hendrix and Zeppelin and The Who and all these different bands, it just totally changed my mind. And I felt this amazing need to have to get a guitar and see what happened. Turned out, when I got the guitar, I bought this little cheap thing that I purchased from Montgomery Ward's. It was a Stratocaster knockoff for about $30. I never put the thing down, and I learned how to play fairly quickly. I think it was just one of those things where I had the aptitude for playing guitar, and I didn't know it until I actually bought the thing. There wasn't a lot of options at that particular time for guys like me that, you know, wasn't going to spend a lot of money. My parents were, every time I picked the guitar up, looking at me kind of sideways, like, what are you doing?
0: Yeah.
1: So, yeah, it took a while.

0: Y&T and Rescue Me on the Hot Rock Podcast. I'm Steve Garland. Special thanks to Jill Menichetti for giving us permission to play some music from the catalog on this program. Jill, you're awesome. I also want to thank Mark White and Jeff Gans, producers of the new DVD, All About Y&T, their entire career. This documentary is called On With The Show, and you can pick it up at yntrocks.com, along with any of the, I believe, 18 CDs in the band's collection. We're with Dave Menichetti of Y&T, and I'm going to make a right-hand turn and talk about Menichetti Wines. How did this come about?
1: Well, it was just a love of wine that came on a bit later in life for me and my wife, Jill. We started really enjoying wine when we were finally going to where, of course, my grandparents were from in Italy, and started to, you know, experience some Italian wines. And then going from there, that sort of piqued our interest, and then we just went full on, and we started doing wine tastings and finding out more about everything about wine. And I would get into it all the way geek-wise, as far as, you know, terroir and how they grow and what they do and how the winemaking process is and all that kind of stuff. And it just got under my skin. And it was just one of these things where a couple of people in the industry that were used to seeing me all the time going wine tasting at a certain place was saying to me, you ought to come up with your own wine, Dave, because you have a really great palate and you know what you like, and you ought to put that on a brand and have other people share with other people the kinds of wines that you are enjoying. So that's exactly what I did. It took me a while because the guy has had to hit me over the head 100 times to get me involved in doing it, because I just didn't want to be another celebrity, you know, putting out alcohol.
0: Right.
1: That just looked like it was going to be like, oh boy, here's another person that's just doing what other people are doing. I didn't want it to be about that. I wanted it to be about something special for me, which is not just slapping my name on a label of any old wine I could get. I wanted to start from scratch and, you know, do it the right way. Buy the grapes from the farmers, you know, hire a winemaker that I trust and that I could work with to get exactly what I wanted out of each. And that's what we did.
0: It's MenichettiWines.com, and I think there's a link also on yntrocks.com.

0: Summertime Girls from Y&T on the Hot Rock Podcast. I'm Steve Garland. We're talking with Dave Menichetti, leader, founder of the band, along with Leonard Hayes and, of course, Joey Alves, Phil Kennemore, creating some amazing music over the years. But right now I want to talk about who's in the lineup now, and will that be a part of your tour when it's allowed to get back on the road?
1: Yes, absolutely. I mean, the band that has been playing for the last 4 years is the current band, of course, and that's John Nyman, who, by the way, was the guy that went to San Leandro High with Leonard. He was a couple years behind Leonard because he's a little younger than Leonard, but he has been with us in the band, playing on stage since 2003. So he's had 17 years with us already. He was with us on and off anyway. He was doing some background vocals. In fact, he went out on a tour with us in the 80s for a couple of tours and sang and did some extra work, you know, behind the scenes. So he's kind of been a Y&T semi-member for almost as long as we've been a band, but he finally got his chance to join the band full on in 2003. So that's John Nyman, and then he plays guitar and does background vocals as well. He has a great voice, and he's got his own record that he's been working on for years. It's just taken him for a long time because we're so busy all the time for him to get it finished, but that'll be coming out at some point. And it's not Y&T style of music. It's more sort of, I don't know exactly what class you would put it in, but it's a different style of music, but really good stuff. And then we've got Mike Vanderhoel, who's our drummer. Now, Mike's been with us since 2006, so that's 14 years.
0: Yeah.
1: Amazing. I mean, with some of these guys that you'd say, well, he hasn't been in the band as long as... Well, actually, he's the longest-running drummer in Y&T. Longer than Leonard, longer than Jimmy DeGrasso, amazingly enough, as it turns out.
0: He pounds it.
1: Oh, yeah, he does. He's a great drummer, you know, just right on the money every night. But he's a local guy. He lived probably within 5 miles of my house, which we auditioned something like, I guess, about 12 guys, and he was a standout. And he came back for a second round to try again, and it was like, oh, no, he's it. He's the guy. And he's been a fantastic addition. Everybody has loved working with Mike. The fans love him. He's just perfect for the band. So that's Mike, and then our bass player is Aaron Lee, and Aaron is out of Sacramento now. He used to be a San Jose guy. That's where he was sort of born and raised, and he used to play a lot of local bands in San Jose area, as a matter of fact, many years ago, but now he lives out more towards Sacramento way, and he's been in the band for 4 years. It's just fantastic player. He plays a lot closer, I would say, to what the chops that Phil was doing as far as the actual notes. I mean, he's been such a big Phil fan that when he came in the band and he started, you know, playing these songs when we were auditioning him, I was like, wow, I haven't heard those riffs in a long time. You know, it's just amazing how close he was to getting that particular thing. But he's got his own style. I mean, he and Phil, totally different styles, but I would say that the outcome of it all is very much an original kind of style for Y&T.
0: When I see Y&T play, you know from the first note, Dave, that it's you guys. It's unmistakable.
1: I hope so.
0: Unmistakable. I thank you for keeping Y&T together, continuing to sing, continuing to play and make new music. Any last words you want to say for the fans that are listening worldwide, because this podcast is heard in Europe as well?
1: Well, first and foremost, of course, we all missed the live concerts, the tours that everybody has gotten used to us doing every year. But of course, when the world opens back up again, we'll be right out there playing again, doing the same types of tours we've been doing all along, which is, a couple of months around the U.S. and a couple of months around Europe and the U.K. And we just can't wait, of course. We've got a lot of anxious musicians in this world right now, and count us among them. I want the fans right up against the stage. I want us all crowding together, sweating together, doing it right. That's what I look forward to.
0: Meantime, though, you can get a copy of On With The Show show, the YNT documentary at yntrocks.com, or you can stream it on Amazon Prime Video, Vimeo. And if you want to see it on Netflix, go to the website and write to them. YNT could use your help to get that film onto Netflix. It's called On With The Show from YNT. Dave, always a pleasure checking in with you. My best to the family, and I'm sure we'll talk soon and hopefully see you soon.
1: Yeah, it's nice to talk to you again, Steve. It's a long time that we've been together talking and doing interviews. So many years. It's great to talk to you again.
0: Thank you, my friend. We'll talk soon. Take care.
1: Cheers.
0: That's it for this Hot Rock podcast. I'm Steve Garland. Hope you enjoyed this in-depth look at YNT with my special guest, Dave Menichetti. Thanks to Jill Menichetti for arranging everything and all that she does, getting these shows booked worldwide. We're all anxious for the band to get back on the road. Also, thanks to Mark White and Jeff Gans, producers of the DVD documentary On With The Show, available once again at yntrocks.com. All right, that's it for this show. I will see you on the next Hot Rock podcast, leaving you with one more song from YNT. Until next time, keep rocking.

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0: Greetings, everybody. This is Saul Vigil, your executive producer here at Famous Hits Live and Gabaropoulos.rocks. Now it's about that time. Let's get into Steve Garland's Hot Rock Podcast. Tonight's encore presentation features Emilio Castillo from Oakland's Pride and Joy. I am talking about the Great Tower of Power. Emilio plays second tenor sax, as well as providing background vocals and lead vocals as well. He is originally from Detroit, Michigan, and he's of Mexican and Greek heritage. The band are on their 56 years of funk and soul tour. You can catch them at this highly important local gig, Bottle Rock, in Napa, California. Oh yes, it's true. Saturday, May 25th, other bands on the bill include Ed Sheeran and Pearl Jam. And now, let's get into tonight's Hot Rock Podcast. Take it away, gentlemen.
1: 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I'm Steve Garland. Usually we talk to all my rock star friends, but once in a while, we dig into my own band's music, and this time around, it's the Viva Santana Show. I've been doing a tribute to one of my favorite bands of all time, Carlos Santana, with some of the world's greatest musicians for 12 years now, and so on this show, we're going to play a mini concert from the Viva Santana Show. We're headed to Las Vegas this year to celebrate, probably just to spend money and go broke, but we'll also be in concert. The Viva Santana Show comes to Las Vegas Saturday, June 11th at the Santa Fe Station's Chrome Showroom. That's Saturday, June 11th for Viva Santana Show in Las Vegas. We're looking forward to that. So we're going to play this great concert for you. A big shout out to all the great musicians. I'll mention them a little bit later, but quickly, myself on bass and lead vocals, Michael Hernandez on lead guitar and vocals, currently Greg Garcia on keyboards and vocals, but we've had Dag Gano and we've had Dave Schuler. We got rotating members. We don't know what they're rotating on, but they do rotate. Our great percussion lineup, Greg Birch on drums and vocals. We've also had Gil Herrera and Jimmy Grayberg. Selwyn Jones on congas and vocals, one of the original members of the band going back 12 years. And Victor Aguila on the amazing timbales. So enjoy the show. It is the Viva Santana Show here on Famous Hits Live.
2: Ladies and gentlemen, Northern California's premier Santana tribute band. Ladies and gentlemen, the Rhythm Vandals, Viva Santana!

Thank you so much. Thank you so much. There are three decades, I guess almost four now, for Carlos Santana. So many records I can't keep track, but this is the one that melted all the ladies around 1999. Or at least a part of their clothing, I'm just saying.

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1: 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A real high-energy, fun tribute to the music of Carlos Santana. I grew up, and so did our guitar player, in the San Francisco Bay Area. 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But Santana just had those Latin roots with all the great rhythms and guitar solos and congas and timbales. 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

0: see some hands. I know it's really dark, but I'm going to have to trust you. Put your hands up in the air. I got to ask you, have you had a good time tonight?
1: Make some noise.
0: I can't hear you. Have you had a good time tonight? I want you to sing this just the percussion. When I come home, come on, everybody, baby. Come on. My house is dark and my thoughts are cold. You hang.
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0: Did you have a good time? Thank you. 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Have a great weekend.
1: And that is almost it on this edition of the Hot Rock Podcast. That's the Viva Santana Show Live, a tribute to the music of Carlos Santana, featuring myself, Michael Hernandez, and all sorts of great musicians. I didn't mention Greg Garcia yet, who is going to be touring with us this year on a lot of dates on keyboards and vocals. Just a lot of great players, and you're going to enjoy seeing them if you get a chance to come out and see one of our dates, like Saturday, June 11th in Las Vegas at the Santa Fe Station's Chrome Showroom. All right, I'm going to leave you with a Santana sounding track from my studio band, the SGB. Why am I sneaking this in? Hey, because it's my show. And Saul tells me at Famous Hits Live that you guys do request it. It's called Supernatural Love. It is a true family effort written by myself, my wife, Denise McClure, and our daughter helped co-write this, Devin McClure. I think you'll like it. If you haven't heard it before, it'll platforms. Supernatural Love. We will see you next time on the Hot Rock Podcast. Until then, keep rocking.

Hey rockers, Steve Garland here. Welcome to another edition of Hot Rock, the show that takes you back to the 80s for some unreleased music from my band, the SGB. Now, tonight we're going to do something a little different. Back in the 80s, I was on the air in San Francisco as a rock jock, so I was lucky enough to meet all these amazing rock stars from Sammy Hagar to Y&T to Night Ranger, and many are still friends today. But at the same time I was on the air, I was listening to guitar riffs from all those great 80s rock songs and writing some of my own for my band, the SGB. Now, you've heard some of our music from our 1985 unreleased album here on the air. But what we're going to do tonight, with Saul and Rich's permission, is just a little different. How would you like to be a fly on the wall for the garage band that eventually became the SGB? Tonight, for the first time, we've dug into the vault and pulled back the first 8-track master. We were in a cheap little recording studio in Hayward, California, whipping out this demo featuring Don Rodriguez on drums, the late Paul Covarelli on guitars, and myself on bass and vocals. Written by myself and Denise McClure, here is a look back to the garage band rock and roll of 1983 with Don't Waste a Minute, the SGB on Famous Hits Live.

Wow, that's pretty raw. That is the 8-track Garage Master from my band, and you are a fly on the wall in a cheesy, sleazy recording studio in Hayward, California from the 80s. Yeah, that was the first track we recorded in this studio, and we were rocking, we were amped up, but now you get an idea of what the raw sounds of a band are like before they get a chance to go in a big, giant recording studio with a good producer. 2 years later, we were lucky enough to get a dear friend, Lawrence Juber of Paul McCartney and Wings, to produce this same song at the Record Plant in Sausalito, which is one of the best recording studios in the world, where Journey recorded, Eddie Money, The Starship, so many different bands. We were in Studio C on an all-night mission to record a perfect version of Don't Waste a Minute. Now, in the hands of a good producer, Lawrence Juber, who also played guitar in this, along with Paul Govarelli, Don Rodriguez on drums, and myself. Now, listen carefully and see if you can hear the subtle or not so subtle differences on the final master. Back to the 80s from our 1985 album, The SGB. This is Don't Waste a Minute, the final master on the Garage Tape special here on Famous Hits Live.

So, can you tell the difference between the GarageBand tape and the final recording studio master? I hope so. Either that or you smoked way too much in the 80s or whatever. It's Steve Garland here. You're listening to our Hot Rock special here on Famous Hits Live. Happy to be back and rocking GarageBand style. We just played you the 8-track GarageBand version of our original song, Don't Waste a Minute, and the polished 24-track studio version from the record plant in Sausalito. But we've got more that came from the 80s tonight. This next song is sentimental to me. It is an 8-track garage tape song that's another original that we never got a chance to do in the big studios. This was inspired by being on the air the night that John Lennon was killed. It was 1980, December 8th, and I was on the air in San Francisco. But more importantly, like you and a lot of other people, I grew up listening and idolizing the Beatles since their first appearance on the Ed Sullivan Show. They really did change my life and make me a musician. So this song is called simply You Change My Life, and it's our dedication to John Lennon. Here, the 8-track Garage Master from the SGB on Famous Hits Live. When I

So, Beatle fans, John Lennon fans, if you loved the Beatles like I did and you miss John to this day, this song is also for you. Our original GarageBand recording of You Change My Life. Now, that's a song that the SGB needs to go back in the studio and record 24-track style. Hopefully, we'll get that done in the next couple of months. I hope you enjoyed that. Make sure and email or post on social media to Saul Vigil here at Famous Hits Live what songs you like. I know we get a lot of requests for Leave a Message. I know we get a lot of requests for Supernatural Love. But tonight is a GarageBand special. So I want to wrap up the show with a surprise extra track. This is not an SGB band original. But while we were in those cheap sleazy... This is not an SGB band original. But while we were in those cheap sleazy studios of the 80s, just crank

0: And that is the sweet sound of rock and roll raw in the GarageBand tapes from the 80s. Hey, Steve Garland here. I hope you enjoyed tonight's Hot Rock Edition, all about garage tapes. My band did a lot of them in the 80s, and so did every unsigned band on this channel. Whether it's the 80s, the 90s, or even today, we're all slamming out jams with our friends, maybe on Zoom today, but hopefully someday back on the road again. In the meantime, you can catch me here on Famous Hits Live, and you can also pick up the SGB's songs direct from the 80s back onto iTunes and on Amazon Digital Music. So if you were waiting to hear Leave a Message or any of the other songs we played here, some of our most popular, most requested songs are now available, including Supernatural Love, on iTunes and Amazon Digital Music. And of course, you can hear them here. Until next time, keep rocking. I'll see you on the next Hot Rock Edition here on Famous Hits Live.
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0: calls, Richie.
1: Hey, I'm putting a call in to Richie Barron from Copperopolis.rocks. What's up, buddy?
0: How you doing, brother? RV, good to hear from you, man.
1: Yeah, up here in the foothills. You're overlooking the...
0: There.
1: You're overlooking three bridges, aren't you?
0: Yeah, the North Bay. So I'm looking out of my kitchen window right now at Mount Tam, Mount Diablo, the Golden Gate Bridge Towers, and I can see clear across to Novato in Marin County.
1: Yeah, you're talking $1 million postcard right there.
0: Yeah, pretty much, man. We love this house.
1: Yeah.
0: Marvelous.
1: Well, of course, you know, I like dragging you up to the foothills. Right now, we're going to we got to talk about some stuff. And but I know you're a frequent on Famous Hits Live, and we are going to play this on Famous Hits Live. But I'm also including you on Copperopolis.rocks, our new internet station up here in the foothills that I already have you on the playlist, but I definitely need some commentary from you about what's going on up here in the foothills.
0: Right on. I love it up there, man. I used to have a nightclub up there, as you know. You played there many times.
1: For sure. Well, Dr. Tequila's.
0: Dr. Tequila's in Jamestown, California.
1: Yeah. And you did all kinds of music. It wasn't just, you dragged a lot of our Bay Area bands up there, which I played up there probably once a month.
0: Right.
1: But you had country acts. You had Greg Raleigh up there and some pretty good headliners.
0: Yeah, didn't you put Greg in there, I think? I think you booked it.
1: Yeah, we had to build the stage out bigger, and I think it caused you to put your awning in the back.
0: Yeah, it did, right. They brought enough equipment in that nightclub to fill an auditorium in San Francisco. It was great. They unloaded the truck for like an hour.
1: Yeah, there was all of a sudden there was no room for the crowd.
0: Yeah, right. The band was big as the crowd. Yeah, Johnson, Alfonso Johnson on bass. Donnie Baldwin was there. Bobby Gonzalez from Marin. That place was packed. You did a good job on that one, man.
1: Yeah. Well, that's making history in Jamestown there. It's back to the rawhide now, you know.
0: I know. Back to country music heaven.
1: So now I'm here to talk about one of our dear friends. But first, before I went any further, I wanted to shout out to Deborah Barron, your lovely wife, who is an intricate part of this whole situation, being that she's a top-notch lawyer, you know.
0: Right. She's one of the best there is, man. Business, real estate, music. Whatever you know, she does it all, except criminal. Actually, we don't have anything to do with that.
1: But she has a huge history in music. She's got a huge history in music.
0: Criminals are all on your own.
1: So, and being she's active in music, but she has a huge history in doing music business work.
0: Yeah.
1: And she's also a part of our nonprofit board here at Creative Copperopolis, the nonprofit event promotion and production company right here in Copperopolis. So
0: headed up by Mr. Richard Barrasso himself, right on.
1: Yeah. So anyway, shout out to Deborah and love to her always, Rich. You know, you did good there, Rich.
0: She's fabulous. Without her, I'd probably be. Who knows where I'd be, living in a Volkswagen bus. Who knows?
1: Uh-huh. Hey, so what I really called you about is our dear friend Lydia.
0: Lydia Pitts, right.
1: Yeah, tell us about, I mean, me and you, we've had a lot of history. But what's up with Lydia?
0: Well, she's not doing well. She's in the hospital with kidney problems. She had fluid around her heart, et cetera. She's doing pretty good. I guess she's coming out of the hospital and moving in with her manager friend or somebody. But she's not doing well. We all wish her the best. Hope she gets back on her feet, back on that stage again soon. First time I met her was in the mid-70s. She and about 15 people came into the Black Angus I was playing in Walnut Creek, California. They took up the whole pit right in front of the stage and partied all night. So that's the first time I met Lydia. Everybody in her band has been in my band at one time or another, except the guitar player. So they're pretty tight on all levels.
1: Yeah, it's like one big circle of happy musicians traveling from band to band who has money.
0: Bay Area.
1: So, Well, then you guys all got together with one of your partners, El Bandito there, Richard Segovia. And I think Dennis Sanfilippo had something to do with it, and you guys. So what did you do there? You made recordings.
0: Oh, I recorded at Bandito's. We got a recording studio in the Mural House of Latin Rock, which is the 25th in York in the Mission District. Bandito is known, by the way, as the mayor of the Mission. The whole house is mural painted with every Latin rock star you could name. I'm guarding the front door entrance with my blonde-headed mug. But Carlos is right at the top of the stairs at the front door. Malo, you name it, they're on that house. We're putting more on. They just put Bill Graham on. And members of Santana's band, Benny, and the timbali player, Troy player, is on the house now, too. So it just keeps adding to it. We're adding Sheila and all the Escobedos on the house, too.
1: Nice.
0: Quite a place. We recorded a lot. We recorded the original 2010 Dr. Tequila track. And we had eight people in that recording studio in that house. It came out marvelously. So, Leave it to Francisco, the guy who runs the board there. He's a guitar player, runs the controls. He knows what he's doing. Everything always comes out really good somehow.
1: Well, so, and then in back in those days, you had famous people, because on the next tune that we're going to play is our close buddy, rest in peace, Eddie Money. And then legendary keyboard and blues player Deacon Jones, rest in peace.
0: Right.
1: And Greg Allman was hanging around, rest in peace.
0: Yeah, right.
1: There was some heavy action here. Dennis Sanfilippo brought a lot of people together, and they made these recordings. And so, Rich, I think you dug this one up out of your box, is on the Jones and For Money record that they put out. And this one's called I've Done Changed.
0: Yeah, it's a good track. And this is all produced by Richard Segovia, mayor of the Mission, through Dennis Sanfilippo. Dennis did the whole thing. And Richard produced it. There's some good tracks they did, man.
1: Yeah, and then on Making Blues History, which is another record Dennis put together and put out with all you guys.
0: Yeah.
1: Lita did her own track with Deacon Jones, legendary keyboard player from Curtis Mayfield and John Lee Hooker, and
0: he played with a lot of people, man. Lydia.
1: Yeah.
0: Yeah, he backed Lydia on several things too.
1: Yeah, and he really had the touch, and we lost him a couple years ago. And that song is called Shaken.
0: Yeah,
1: and no, it's not. It's not the Eddie Money Shaken.
0: No. It's all differently. Even. S-H-A-K-E-N. Shaken.
1: Yeah, exactly. And this one has a sax player. It's featuring the late Kenny Baker, sax player for John Lee Hooker for years.
0: He had a great tone, man. He was a great sax player. He had the tone, the tone, they call it, man, on tenor.
1: Yeah, solid Bay Area sax player guy. So, Rich, let's listen to these tunes, and then we'll come back. I got a surprise from the old days.
0: All right, roll them, man.

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1: Are you ready to go to the jungle?
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0: Okay, so what did you think about that, huh? There's some soul for you, huh, Rich?
1: That was perfect, man. Great.
0: You know, and that's the kind of music that you play in your band. You know,
1: Yeah,
0: you
1: I play
0: play.
1: my own stuff. There's a lot of James Brown, funkadelic, fuka-fuka, hunkadelic stuff. Yeah, I love to play the funk, bro. That's my bag.
0: And the more horns you have, the better, huh?
1: The more orange, the better I like it.
0: Yeah. Hey, so Lydia's been around for a long time, and you know, her band was famous even when I was a kid. So back in June 1973, she played Winterland, and
1: Yeah, right.
0: all of us were going to Winterland every weekend. Bill Graham had a great show. It was cheap money.
1: Yeah.
0: The pizza was horrible, and you know, it
1: Yeah.
0: was the place to be.
1: Nobody
0: So,
1: went there for the food.
0: that was in June 1973. So let me tell you what I was doing. I was a sophomore in high school,
1: Yeah.
0: had my own car so I could bring everyone to the gig and make it home. Like, how did we make it home? We don't know, right?
1: Well, right. Very carefully.
0: And I was a kid and I wasn't really in the music business, but I was getting sucked into the music business by hanging out and trying to go backstage and, you know, all that kind of stuff.
1: Yeah.
0: Where were you back in 73?
1: 73, I was playing the Sahara at a lot of casinos, and I took the band that I was playing with in Nevada. We were backing this country singer called Sandy Knox for a minute. And I took the whole band. The manager wasn't very happy with me, but that's the way it went. So we went to playing my stuff and their funk music. But James Brown, all that, we added two horns and called it Richie Barron and Happy Days. And we played all over the Seattle area and did really well. Before I went back out on the road again, ended up back in.
0: Then
1: Go ahead.
0: you weren't laying down funk then?
1: Yes, I was. We
0: Oh, you
1: started the
0: were.
1: funk in '73. Yeah,
0: Yeah.
1: Tacoma, Seattle area. I lived in a little town called Gig Harbor, across the Narrows Bridge, out of Tacoma, Washington. And it was a great time in life. You know, I've had a lot of great times, but that was a great period there. Starting with back with the horns, just away from the country rock thing that I had to be doing in Nevada. I was totally sick of that by then.
0: I bet. Well, here's from Lydia back in June 73 at Winterland, which was Winterland Ballroom in San Francisco, was the place to be every weekend. It's where Bill Graham started all these different bands from the Grateful Dead to Tower of Power. And this is her doing I'm a Good Woman.
1: Right on. Deborah reminded me also that Kathy McDonald, who is Deborah's ex-husband's relative, she passed away on us. You remember Kathy?
0: Sure.
1: She was a backup singer with Joe Cocker and on and on. Leon Russell. Her and Lydia both tried out to take Janice's spot in Big Brother and the Holding Company. Deborah what was there? She saw him.
0: Huh.
1: I
0: There's
1: can't remember
0: history for you.
1: exactly what year it was or anything, but she was there when that happened. So go
0: Well,
1: ahead, bro. My lady is tuned.
0: here's 1973, Winterland. I'm a Good Woman.
1: Good track, man.

You got another baby somewhere around.

0: Thank you, Bill. Appreciate it.
1: Okay. That was her original band. And that's how she started out right there. But I remember that, you know, everyone liked her. Bill Graham, all the business people liked her. So anyway, now I have to roll the time up from back then. She became a staple in the Bay Area. And
2: Cold blood, man. Yes, sir.
1: Yeah, cold blood. And meanwhile, you know, you and I were working the Bay Area music scene, however we were doing it, and slipping in there and hanging out with whoever. And so in November of 1989, there was a big concert at the Henry J. Kaiser Theater in Oakland. And so I was there to like a low-level roadie kind of guy. But they played. And some of our friends played. Jeff Tamalier on guitar, Donnie Baldwin on drums, Steve Roseman.
2: Donnie was with her a long time, drummer.
1: Yeah. So that was great. So I got a couple tunes from that gig. And this is live, and this is later date, and this is with all of our buddies. So,
2: right on.
1: Yeah, it's I Just Want to Make Love to You and Down to the Bone at the Henry J. Kaiser Theater, November 1989.
2: That was two of her biggies there, bro. Really good tracks.
1: Yeah, check these out.
0: It's a pleasure to be here tonight.

0: you guys to have one more here.
1: The Quickie.
0: It's from the First Taste of Sin album.
1: You don't yell down to the bone. You got Mr. Chapito Alves playing on that. Tabales.

0: Lydia Pence and Cole Blow.
1: So that was live. They were hot live, huh, Rich?
2: Right.
3: Eddie Money wasn't on that show, was he?
1: No, that was a strict Lydia Pence headliner show, I think.
3: Oh, okay, I got you. Right, I remember. Deborah might have been there.
1: Yeah, you guys were probably there. Jeannie was probably there. You know,
3: Jeannie, I wasn't at it. I never saw that show.
1: So, okay, well, that brings me around to the fact that Lydia was a pretty good recording artist. People liked her in the studio. She had a unique voice. And
3: soulful, man.
1: Yeah, and she was also lived right in town. That's always convenient.
3: Yeah, didn't say Dennis Sanfilippo, but he said she was one of the most overlooked soul singers of ever was, man.
1: Yeah, Dennis.
3: Way underrated by the big companies and corporations, naturally.
1: Exactly. Dennis's exact quote was, "Lydia Pence is the most underrated female singer in the funk blues industry and was highly overlooked by the mainstream in business." Another Janis.
3: Naturally. Exactly right.
1: Yeah. So anyway, and you could hear it. And here's a studio one, which means that this is the best of the best taking of tracks for her voice and everything.
3: Yeah.
1: And this was a huge radio hit in the day. K-San played this song. It's called "You Got Me Hummin'."
3: Oh, yeah. That was a biggie, man. That was good.
1: Yeah, check this out. "You Got Me Hummin'" right here on Copperopolis.rocks.
3: All right, man.

Now you see how that studio. Now you see how that studio really brings it together. It's

0: Yeah, and I was thinking about bringing her up here to Copper and all, and so
1: Yeah,
0: there,
1: right.
0: after she gets well, there's certainly plenty of fun things for her to do. So there's a lot to live for, and we got to hold on to life and love one another. All right, Rich.
2: Right, and I'm sure Evan Palmerston and Robert Sharkman and Rich Armstrong and all those guys that play with her are working here well too.
0: Right. Okay, well, I'll let you go. That was a great show for Lydia.
2: All
0: And
2: right, man.
0: we'll
2: Talk to
0: get
2: you later.
0: together soon, Rich. We got to start playing out Dr. Tequila and the Mission Mob. We got to start doing more stuff, and I got to have you up here and doing more radio shows on copperopolis.rock. So
3: Yeah, I'm really chomping at the bit to get out there and get funky again for the people, man. I love doing it.
0: For Famous Hits Live and Copperopolis.rocks, it's Richie Barron and Rich Barrasso broadcasting live from Lake Tulloch. All right, man. Take care.
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1: Hey, good day to everybody. Richie Barron, a.k.a. Dr. Tequila, and in some circles out of Los Angeles, known as the Lowrider Godfather. Listen, I write songs about everything. Fires in California, Hawaii, a couple political things. But I have written a song, couple of them, two or three songs, for a movie that's still in the process of being done about the ancient aliens called the Anunnaki that was gleaned from Sumerian tablets and stories about them coming here 300,000 to 400,000 years ago searching for gold from the planet Nibiru. And I've ran into a new good friend of mine. We've become very good friends. We've got a lot in common. He's an author, philosopher, humanitarian, a great dude all the way around. His name is Blake Sinclair, B-L-A-K-E-S-I-N-C-L-A-I-R. And he likes my songs. We're going to do some stuff with those, too. Anyway, Blake has a new book out on Amazon called Roswell, R-O-S-W-E-L-L, about the famous crash in 1947 in Roswell, New Mexico. And his father was a big military man stationed at White Sands Missile Range in New Mexico. And believe it or not, he was one of the first to get on that ship after it crashed. He actually saw the aliens that were on it. One alive and three or four dead, something like that. So anyway, Blake's dad was right there. This book is totally different than any other Roswell book I've seen. He also has a website, SirBlakeSinclair.com. SirBlakeSinclair.com. So get that book if you get a chance, Roswell, on Amazon. Listen, the song plays Anunnaki Came for Gold by Sci-Fi Track at the end of this spot. Listen to the words and you'll glean just about everything you need to know about the Anunnaki. Their ancient gold mines are spotted by the thousands on Google Maps. So listen, Richie Barron, Dr. Tequila, gonna sign out for now. Thanks to my programmer, Saul Vigil, from Baleen, New Mexico. Speaking of New Mexico, also the station owner, Richard Verasso. He resides in Oceanside, California these days. 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

for the gold. Anunnaki is still among us today. A powerful race, still got human slaves. Their agenda is a

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Hey, you out there in Famous Hits radio listening land. Richie Barron here, Dr. Tequila, also known as the Lowrider Godfather, on my shows on Friday, Saturday, Sunday nights. Anyway, today I'm touting a good friend of mine, Pat Broderick. He's a famous artist from Florida. Comic books, videos, you name it, he's done it. Mainly known for Marvel Comics and DC Comics. And you will know the comics that he's done. Batman, Green Lantern, and Spider-Man. All the ones that I used to look at when I was younger. Anyway, he is hooked up with award-winning writer Mike Barron. And they have a new comic out, Supernatural Sagas about the Old West, called Bronze Star. Bronze Star Comics. The first volume is sold out, stunning the critics and collectors who've seen it. Great art and mystic storytelling. Now the stakes are up with new chilling monsters and haunted lawmen. I've seen the videos on it. It's great. Bronze Star Comics. Pat also happens to be the artist on my videos on YouTube of my Anunnaki tracks. Anunnaki came for gold, and Princess Balata, who is also known in ancient text as Ninma or Inanna. That song is at the end of this post today. The one I have up today is called Princess Balata, rolled by Saul Vigil on Famous Hits Live Radio. So for Bronze Star Comics and Richie Barron and the Anunnaki tracks, stay tuned.

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Right on.

I had a drummer do a CD with me in 1990. Just passed away here a couple months ago. It's dedicated to our old buddy from Marin County, Buddy Miles.

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1: What's your bed?
2: Say, man, ladies, Dr. Tequila, Richie Barron here. Purple Phantom Rolls Royce. I think you're going to dig this one. I did it at my dining room table. I'll get it in the studio later. Make it a little longer with some horns in it. This one sounds pretty good to me. Listen to it. I love the lowrider listeners we're getting lately. Saul sent me the Google verified numbers. We get those anytime we want. How many people listen worldwide? I'm so grateful the numbers of people that are listening to my shows. It just makes me feel honored. Thank you guys for listening to Famous Hits Live Radio. And yeah, I am going to get that Purple Phantom Rolls Royce. Richie Barron, over and out. Adios, amigos. Low and slow.

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0: fabulous baby.
1: Hey, everybody out there, Famous Hits Radio Land. Richie Barron here, Dr. Tequila. I'm starting my second compilation put together for me by DJ programmer and good friend of mine has helped me a lot, Saul Vigil. So I'm going to start. The first song in this new compilation is going to be Princess Bellotta, about the Anunnaki princess who helped change the DNA. She was the mastermind in it, her and her brother Enki, 250,000 or more years ago. A lot of people may not know anything about it or believe it, but I believe it. I wrote the song Princess Bellotta, and here it is about the Anunnaki.

Number four, a song called Touring Bus Blues. I wrote this song years ago, back when my daughter and son and my wife at that time went back home to Longview, Washington, to stay with mommy because I was on the road. There's no place. You cannot take kids and wives out on the road when you're playing music. It doesn't work. Stay in the motels. There's nothing for them to do. So they went back to mommy's, and I never again stayed with that wife. My kids are both marvelous now. Dondra is a world-famous photographer. My drummer son, Derek, drumhead I call him, is a very, very good heavy metal rock drummer. He could play anything, but he chooses to play rock. He's in Washington State. They both are. So here it is, a song called The Touring Bus Blues. You listen to the words, you'll get the story.

0: All right.
1: Hey, number five in this compilation. Thanks, Saul Vigil. It's called Just a Side Man, Not the Leader of the Band. I play when she lets me, take a solo when I can. You can see where this is going. Back in the middle 80s, this young, beautiful lady, Marin County, she drove a 240 Black Z, beautiful car. Well, it ended up she liked that car better than me because she had left her boyfriend to come and live with me. He was down in South Bay somewhere in San Francisco. And a couple of months later, he caught up with her. He had bought the car for her, the 240Z. He caught up with, found out where we were. Well, he went to a shopping center where she worked. He didn't know where I lived. Luckily, probably for me. Anyway, he took the car back. So she ends up going back with him to get her marvelous 240Z back. Just a marvelous woman, huh? Anyway, so I wrote Just a Side Man, Not the Leader of the Band. And that's on one of my CDs. And here it is.

Number six in this compilation. Richie Barron, Dr. T here. This one is called You Think It's Gold. And hey, I wrote this one about the same woman who had the 240Z. And she did think it was gold. Akin to the nowadays, the women with the balloon-shaped lips who are constantly taking pictures of themselves and live with a camera facing their own face. What do you call that? Narcissistic? I believe it is, yes. So you think it's gold, the words will tell you everything I felt. And I was very lucky to get rid of this woman, to have her leave and go back to her old boyfriend, who's a total moron. But that's another story. That's their business. So anyway, you think it's gold, but I didn't. So I had to move on. Luckily, I got to move on. And you are listening to Famous Hits Live. Right on.

Number 7, one of my all-time favorite recording artists, piano player, singer extraordinaire, songwriter, great songwriter. A Leon Russell tune I did cover of. This man was recorded in 1996 at Trevor's, a nightclub which is still there in San Rafael, California. I played the place many times, many, many times. Called Masquerade, one of the great Leon Russell hits. R.I.P., brother. I loved you.

0: On to number 8, one of my favorite songs I've ever written. It was about a lady named Rita. I also wrote a song about her. We'll probably put in this compilation. Back in the 80s, late 80s, I was playing a place. I lived in Gig Harbor, Washington, right on the water. I played a nightclub called I forget what the name of it was. It was down at the end of the Gig Harbor, which is out of Seattle, Washington, by the way, close to Tacoma. So anyway, Rita and I took a liking to each other. Problem was, she was the girlfriend of the guy who owned the club. He bought her a nice new Corvette. So, she was pretty well set up. She was only like 21 years old. Beautiful. Anyway, luckily, I did not stay in town because I don't know what would have happened between the boyfriend, me, and her. But we were, very heavy and hot. I decided it was time to leave. I got my big old Cadillac, my trailer full of equipment, and headed for San Francisco. It's called Secrets in the Night. Listen to it. You'll get the words. You'll understand what I'm talking about. In my opinion, a great song. I had Buddy Miles, Al Molina, Evan Palmerston, Jerome Fletcher, Paul Green, great harp player from Tucson, Arizona, on this one. Also, the two songs you heard earlier, Just a Side Man and You Think It's Gold, are on that CD, Secrets in the Night.
1: Right on.
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Here we go. Thanks for listening. Richie Barron, Dr. Tequila here. Song number 9, I did in 2010 at the Mural House of Latin Rock with my main man, Richard Segovia, BNS Productions. We pile it high. This is called Dr. Tequila. I had some great players on this one. Arrangements, horn arrangements by David Stone, sax player. Frankie Bailey, Tom Poole on trumpets. Really good production. Francisco on the board, running the board for us. Everything in the song, up and down the coast, drinking margaritas, playing in all the towns. I even got Tio Chilo's restaurant in the out chorus of it, which is down in the Mission District in San Francisco. Great restaurant. In fact, we went there and had lunch yesterday. Here's to Liz, the daughter, the one who runs the place. It's a family-run operation, one of the only ones left, probably the only one left, down in the 24th Street Mission District. So here we go, Dr. Tequila. I'm trying to hook this one up with a producer in Texas and Hollywood, Danny Ramos, who's just come out with a movie called Margarita Man. Well, Dr. Tequila fits right there, huh? Okay, baby, roll it.

All right, we're moving on. Number 10 in the Dr. Tequila music compilation. Thanks, Saul Vigil and Richard Verasso at Famous Hits Live. You know, in this business, I have moved around a lot in my life. On the road for years, East Coast to West Coast, and too many points in between. But I loved it all. I wouldn't trade it for anything. I wrote this song living in Sonoma, a little suburb called Agua Caliente. And there's only one thing to do down there. In Sonoma itself, there's this town square with all the restaurants, nightclubs, theaters, everything on the town square. About roaming around down there on nights when I wasn't in Marin County, looking for something, whatever it was, or they were looking for me. It all worked out. It was a good time in my life, but I had to get back to Marin, get out of there. Cruising the square. You hear the words, you'll know what I'm talking about. Roll it, Saul.

number 11 in this compilation. This song is called People Like You, dedicated to everybody out there, especially the ones who actually listen to my music. You're the greatest. And we get worldwide play on this Famous Hits Live station. Thousands of listeners. This one's called People Like You. You listen to the words, you'll get it. Thanks. Roll it, Saul.

Number 12 coming down right now. I recorded this song live. Well, I didn't. Somebody recorded it for me at the Black Oak Casino up in Sonora, California, up in the foothills and mountains. It's called the Black Oak Breakdown. I wrote this song on stage in the middle of a Jay Giles song. Whipped it in there with my partner drummer, David Coolhoven, singing the backups for me. Great singer on his own. Great drummer. This was Stuart Veets, Ian Lamson, Evan Palmerston, Steve Salinas, or sometimes up there. I played up there 12 years all the time. Supposedly, we're going back this summer. That's what I hear from the entertainment director. The Black Oak Casino, Richie Barron, Dr. Tequila, and the Mission Mob. It's called the Black Oak Breakdown. Right on, man. Break it down.

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3: Hey, number 13 in this compilation. This song is called Midnight Rambler. It's an old Leon Russell. The Stones did it. It was enhanced for me. It's a live version I did. This is either done in Eureka, California, outside concert, or at the Black Oak. I don't know which one. Saul Vigil enhanced it for me. So here we go, my cover of a Leon tune called Midnight Rambler. Roll it.

Rolling on, 2020 is here. This song's called Dream World. Living life in a dream world, easy to be. Anything you want to, just close your eyes and you'll see. This is on my 2010 Dr. Tequila CD. Got Jackie Herrera singing the backups from San Francisco, California. Great singer in her own right. Dream World.

0: Hey, song number 15. This title is Still Ahead of You, one of my only few political songs that I've delved into writing. I do a lot of ancient alien songs, the Anunnaki, the Egyptian pharaohs. This one is a kind of a political. I'm not, like a lot of people in this country, we're not real happy with the government and what they're doing right now. But I won't get into all that. You listen to the words and you'll see. I wrote this song 20 plus years ago, and it's more true today than it ever was then. More true right now. Still ahead of you. Roll it.
1: Right on.

0: All right, number 16 in this compilation by Saul Vigil on Famous Hits Live. This one's called Freeway Lover. It's about a beautiful lady I used to see driving a white Corvette in Marin County on Highway 101 periodically. I finally chased her down, got a hold of her. I didn't actually chase her down. I just happened to meet her off the freeway. We recorded this live in Pete Slauson's old studio in Terra Linda, California. Stuart Veets on the saxophone, Billy Noteman on the harp, Jeff Craig on drums, who happens to be Huey Lewis's brother, Rico on the keyboards, and Jerome Fletcher from Novato, California on guitar. Freeway Lover. Hit it.
1: One, two, one, two, two.

winding down in the compilation now. This is number 17. Help somebody lose the blues. I wrote this about noticing all the rich people living up in the hills, like Oakland Hills or whatever hills, Marin County Hills, that thought they were way above all the people that lived down below and never helped anybody with anything. They wish they'd just go away. Help somebody lose the blues. This is off of my Rather Have the Green Than the Blues, which is a classic song in itself. Kind of regretful it didn't get into the classic blues category, period. A lot of people think it should be there. This is called Help Somebody Lose the Blues. So do it. Help people out.

America, the president. The people down the hill here just trying to pay the rent. So help them out. Give them a pair of your old shoes.

I've got to end up this compilation. Saul Vigil and Richard Verasso from Famous Hits Live Radio. To all our thousands of listeners out there, this song is called Dr. Tequila's Prescription for Fun. I wrote it about all the West Coast beach towns that I've played in and partied in many times and love them all. Clear down to San Diego, Venice Beach in L.A., Marina Del Rey, Malibu, fun place, Hermosa Beach. I love Hermosa Beach, played the Lighthouse several times. Redondo Beach, and naturally, my hometown, the Bay Area, San Francisco. Dr. T's Prescription for Fun, and the T does stand for tequila. So shake it up, people. Roll it, Saul.

Hey, Richie Barron here, Dr. Tequila, known in some circles, hopefully yours. Listen, I'm here today to tout a new Facebook page of mine, a group page, actually for you. I've made it for all the people who respond to Saul Vigil on Ask Dr. Tequila a question with their picture by email. 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Saulvigil at hotmail.com. And man, we have got a compilation of so many people, listeners, you can't believe it. We get 80,000 a day, by the way, Google verified listeners on Famous Hits Live Radio. I get all kinds of people, like a coffee shop owner, Cameron from Scotland, Brenda, she's a aspiring singer from the Philippines, another Filipino, Beth, who's a bartender. Good-looking ladies, too. I got Fast Eddie, who's in a rockabilly band out of Houston, Texas. And then I got all my new friends, the Lowriders, on the California coast, from San Francisco, Long Beach, L.A., San Diego, up and down the coast. Like Rudy, who's one of the heads of a lot of lowrider car shows in L.A. With Nova and Little Angel, two ladies with lowriders. These people all have names for their cars. I don't know if you knew that or not. But all lowriders name their cars. The men have ladies' names on their cars. I don't know what the ladies name them, men's or not. I'm not sure. But they name their cars. And I got a dancer, exotic dancer, works the clubs in San Diego, not hot, named Hot Brandy. She's supposedly going to do a dance routine to my song, Dr. Tequila's Prescription for Fun, that we can get up on YouTube soon. Phil, another lowrider from Santa Rosa. They're all on this page now. I've got them up on the page. Ask Dr. Tequila / Famous Hits Live on Facebook. 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Richie Barron, Dr. Tequila here from Famous Hits Live Radio with programmer Saul Vigil spinning all the tunes. Station owner is Richard Barrasso. He has another station called Copperopolis.rocks. He lives in Copperopolis, California. So tune us in. We love you all, man. 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Adios.

0: Hi there, this is Saul Mitchell. I'm your executive producer here at Famous Hits Live. And right now on the phone with me, it is Diego. It's been a while since we talked, and we have been featuring your music here on Famous Hits Live. You, my friend, are dominating the airwaves, not just in the USA, but countries like Spain, Japan, UK, especially our friends in Portugal. They have doubled the audience size. And most recently, they are new. It is Poland. How does that make you feel?
1: That is fantastic. How are you, Saul? It's been a while.
0: I'm doing
1: indeed.
0: Good. I'm doing good. Yeah. Yeah.
1: Good to hear. Good to hear. Yeah. Poland is such a unique country up there in Europe, borderlining the chaos of the Ukraine, and they're taking a lot of refugees. But it's wonderful to hear that Poland is embracing my music, but also embracing your radio station, which is fantastic.
0: Yes. So, you know what? We've never had Poland before, so this is new to me as it is to you, so we can share the excitement.
1: That's cool. I did not know that Poland was a newcomer for your station as well. So
0: definitely. Now, I know you have a brand new song just dropped. Now, we're going to talk about it, but first, I have a question for you from one of our listeners, and he calls a self-proclaimed brain-dead civity groovy.
1: I love that.
0: I know. Like, she says it like it's a good thing. You know what it is? It's a positive thing. So let me read you her question, and then I need you to answer it for me, okay?
1: All right. And what is her name, by the way? Do you have a name for her?
0: Yeah, I'm going to read it right now.
1: Okay, cool.
0: Okay, she says, hi, producer Saul. I am Sophia. I am from Italy. Sophia. I'm from Italy. Yeah. I'm 21 years old. I have a question for you for Diego from Brain Dead Symphony. His fine music moves me to another dimension. I'm in a rock band myself with my two best girlfriends. People compare us to the Thompson Twins. We rehearse 5 days a week, 1 hour sessions. We are dedicated. We hope to be at Diego's level someday. Can you advise us on how we can get our first big break? Is marketing the key? Thank you, your number one groupie, Sophia. And P.S., can you please ask Saul to listen to our demo CD?
1: I love it.
0: Yeah.
1: Wow.
0: What do you think, Diego? Can you help the girl?
1: Absolutely. So Sophia, this is my advice to you. First of all, embrace your passion with you and your bandmates. Embrace your passion. Number two, make sure you don't send out just a regular demo. Try to put more time into producing your music to sound as commercially as possible, because both radio and the music industry, they pay attention to the way you present, the quality of the work you present. So production is a big deal. So if you can do a 2 to 3 song demo, where I know sometimes it costs money if you don't have the studio, but if you do have the studio, make sure you learn every bit of it, or whatever it's called, DAW, the DAW station, whether it's Ableton Live or Pro Logic or Pro Tools, whatever the programs are. It depends on your sound. Sometimes you need Pro Tools for more of a live performance with guitars and bass and drums. But if you're using synthesizers and samples, yeah, you can do wonderful things with technology nowadays. So make sure you learn all the tricks in the bag, YouTube. You don't need to go to school for this, but there's a lot of valuable information on how to learn to manipulate the workstations, whatever that may be, whether it's Pro Logic and with Apple or Ableton. I use Ableton. It's my favorite because it works really well with my brain, but there are other programs too, and they're all in the WAV file format, which is very 24-bit, make sure you learn how to do that. And then you create a demo that is not just a demo. Go all in, make it, do references with some of the big hits on radio. And then once you do that, guess what? You begin to produce a sound that is rich, not just a demo, because you can tell the difference between a demo. Even though it's clean, a demo is a demo. You want to produce music that is ready for radio, ready for the internet, ready for syncing with a commercial on the television or something. So you got to elevate your knowledge in the production side of things. Once you know that, and it takes practice, you'd be surprised how valuable the return will be, because people will take you seriously. And when people take you seriously, doors do open. So that's pretty much all I have to say. That just implement yourself and get better at your craft, including production.
0: Okay. So
1: how is that sound?
0: It sounds good. Now, of course, I will listen to her music. Of course I will, because Diego, she's a fan of yours, so that means she's okay.
1: Yeah.
0: Right?
1: Yeah.
0: So we're going to listen to it and hopefully see what she's got.
1: Check. Even though it's a demo, she put in there, soul, listen to our demo CD. Guess what? So you're very honest. You're very, very a realist. So if you can tell, if it's not up to par quite yet, tell Sophia that keep working at it. Send me the demo that is ready for radio.
0: It sounds like you rehearse a lot. Doesn't that seem like a lot?
1: It is, but rehearsal is one part of it, but production is another.
0: That's totally different then, right?
1: Oh, usually. Absolutely. Yeah.
0: Okay, now thank you for being so cool, answering Sophia's question. Now I have some questions of my own before we get into the new song. Now, what has been your biggest career highlight so far? And your career is far from over.
1: Yeah, I'm getting up there in age, but yeah, I enjoy what I do. I do. It's fantastic, and the industry has changed quite a bit, as you well know. So radio.
0: So the biggest highlight so far.
1: I'll say my biggest highlight is it was back in the 90s. I got to do gigs with some of the best bands of the era. I did gigs with No Doubt. I did gigs with Third Eye Blind. I did gigs with even the compilation CDs. When you are grouped together with some of the biggest names like Tori Amos, that's a privilege, you know. And even in the Bay Area, there was a Rest in Peace, one of the best radio stations ever, Live 105, and they put one of my tracks in their 10-year anniversary from 96 to 2006, whatever it was. So all those little things, it validates that you are, that my music was, it doesn't have to be, a major hit, but at least independently, it was well received. And that does enough for me, you know. So those are highlights when you get to tour and do gigs with some of the biggest names. Alanis Morissette. I did music for the fashion shows for Versace. That's a major thing. And I used to be on stage. So, and on stage, the models would go around me and I would be playing my synthesizers and doing wicked sounds and beats and stuff. And it was fantastic. So, yeah. So there's a lot of highlights in the 90s. In the 90s, it was a big,
0: So you've got a lot of highlights all added up, put together, makes the big one. That is Brain Dead Symphony. Is that correct?
1: Yeah. Brain Dead Symphony is a product of philosophy meets music.
0: Right. And art.
1: And art. Absolutely.
0: Definitely.
1: 1,000%.
0: Now you have an international audience, thanks to the internet. Now, if you could throw a gig anywhere in the world, and I mean anywhere, what city and country would you play, and why? Sky's the limit.
1: What country and city? You know, I'm a foreigner, so European, And then what I would like to do is I've never been to Australia.
0: Oh, okay. Australia. Well, this is in Australia who writes for a while about the music. You think they tune into your show? So you would like to play in Australia?
1: So if you ask me right now, if I were to go do a gig right now, it would be Australia somewhere.
0: That'd be there, like Sydney.
1: Yeah, well, it doesn't matter because Australia. Look at that! It's way down there in the planet Earth, and
0: that's a long plane ride, Diego. That's a long one.
1: And it's a beautiful, huge island. And by the way, I love the Aborigines philosophy. That has a lot of wisdom, and I would love to be there. Yeah. I've never been there, so it will be a great, great experience. Absolutely.
0: Okay, so we got to make this happen then. That's going to happen.
1: Yeah.
0: Finally, the new Braindead Symphony single is out. This is something completely different sound for you. This is my opinion only. Now, it's called A Roll of the Loaded Dice. Now, I can hear overtones of Nine Inch Nails, David Bowie, Sisters of Mercy, and, of course, Depeche Mode. Now, taking it into the incredible songwriting process that is you do things almost backwards sometimes than what I'm used to. And you make it work for you. And, tell me what your favorite lyric is in the song, and what does it mean to you?
1: Yeah, well, the song flows in a way, and let me explain how song came about, which is very different than stuff that I've done in the past. The reason, again, is life experience, and it's actually a metaphor. It's very alluring. It's somewhat of a sexy song, and I'll tell you why shortly when I recite a couple of the main lyrics. But
0: all right.
1: The chorus is a metaphor. The reason I call it a roll of the loaded dice, and someone told me what a loaded dice really means. And I go, that's a beautiful metaphor. That's a casino. Casinos in Vegas, or whatever, gambling casinos, like playing craps or whatever that requires a dice, right? Some of those are rigged, and the loaded dice means that it is technically heavy on a certain part of the dice. So when they roll the dice, you are most likely to get a 2 or 3 or whatever it is that the casino wants you to get more often than the 4 and the 3, which is a 7, whatever it is. So it gets complex. So the loaded dice is almost cheating. So, and I'm not trying to write about cheating, but the loaded dice, when you roll the dice, you're going to get a number that isn't true. So just like life, sometimes you get things that aren't true, even though you submerge into those experiences. And sometimes it's very heartbreaking. So if we go to the lyrics, let me pull out the lyrics here. 1 second.
0: Okay.
1: Because there's a lot of lyrics to the song.
0: You're known for that, Diego.
1: So let me go really quick. I'll make it very clear. The lyrics in the verse 1 goes, hey, I'm underwater. It's all too weird because I'm drowning. So that's a confusion of life itself. And we all go through those confusion moments. The second part goes, this love is tricky. I'm also dizzy. I'm also drunk with your sweet face. So it's sort of a drunken feeling you get when you fall for somebody. So when you fall for a partner, whether it's a man or a woman, it doesn't matter. That sweet face, that whole it makes you dizzy. You know what I mean? And then and then it goes, I need you just like you do. I crave you just like.
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everybody. Richie Barron, a.k.a. Dr. Tequila, and in some circles, out of Los Angeles, known as the Lowrider Godfather. Listen, I write songs about everything. Fires in California, Hawaii, a couple political things. But I have written a song, couple of them, two or three songs, for a movie that's still in the process of being done about the ancient aliens called the Anunnaki that was gleaned from Sumerian tablets and stories about them coming here 300,000-400,000 years ago searching for gold from the planet Nibiru. And I've ran into a new good friend of mine. We've become very good friends. We've got a lot in common. He's an author, philosopher, humanitarian, a great dude all the way around. His name is Blake Sinclair, B-L-A-K-E-S-I-N-C-L-A-I-R. And he likes my songs. We're going to do some stuff with those, too. Anyway, Blake has a new book out on Amazon called Roswell, R-O-S-W-E-L-L, about the famous crash in 1947 in Roswell, New Mexico. And his father was a big military man stationed at White Sands Missile Range in New Mexico. And believe it or not, he was one of the first to get on that ship after it crashed. He actually saw the aliens that were on it. One alive and three or four dead, something like that. So anyway, Blake's dad was right there. This book is totally different than any other Roswell book I've seen. He also has a website, SirBlakeSinclair.com. S-I-R-B-L-A-K-E.

SINCLAIR.com. So get that book if you get a chance. Roswell on Amazon. Listen, the song plays Anunnaki Came for Gold by Sci-Fi Track at the end of this spot. Listen to the words and you'll glean just about everything you need to know about the Anunnaki. Their ancient gold mines are spotted by the thousands on Google Maps. So listen, Richie Barron, Dr. Tequila, gonna sign out for now. Thanks to my programmer, Saul Vigil, from Baleen, New Mexico. Speaking of New Mexico, also the station owner, Richard Verasso. He resides in Oceanside, California these days. 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Talk to you next time. Over and out.

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Anunnaki is still among us today. A powerful race, still got human slaves. Their agenda is a mystery.

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Right on.

Hey, man, ladies, Dr. Tequila, Richie Barron here. Purple Phantom Rolls Royce. I think you're going to dig this one. I did it at my dining room table. I'll get it in the studio later. Make it a little longer with some horns in it. This one sounds pretty good to me. Listen to it. I love the lowrider listeners we're getting lately. Saul sent me the Google verified numbers. We get those anytime we want. How many people listen worldwide? I'm so grateful the numbers of people that are listening to my shows. It just makes me feel honored. Thank you guys for listening to Famous Hits Live Radio. And yeah, I am going to get that Purple Phantom Rolls Royce. Richie Barron, over and out. Adios, amigos. Low and slow.

So easy.

Radioland, Richie Barron, Dr. Tequila, also known as the Lowrider Godfather. That was put on me by Lady Luna from East Los Angeles, California. Hey, pray for L.A., that's what I say. People will have to carry on, but it's bad down there for them right now. So good vibes out to everybody in Los Angeles area, San Diego. Anyway, today I want to tout the listeners' numbers from around the world. The biggest countries being the USA, Australia, the Philippines, Mexico, the UK, Germany, New Zealand, Spain. Thanks to all these countries, the biggest ones approaching 100,000 listeners per show. That's not a week. That is 100,000 listeners per show. And the shows are doing really good on my 7 day a week, 10 o'clock, 1 p.m. and 8 p.m. California time. You can reach me. 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Shout out on the. I'll put it up in the archives and put it up online for you in a spot. 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Really appreciate those cards and letters, people. You know what I mean. Anyway, today, once again, thanking all the listeners in the world for the numbers coming in. 100,000 people a show. Damn close. 200 off on USA and Japan right now from being 100,000 a show. Richie Barron, Dr. Tequila. And also, you can contact Saul Vigil, the program director who rolls all my music for me. Baleen, New Mexico, SaulVigil at hotmail.com. SaulVigil at hotmail.com. Richie Barron, Dr. T, also known as the Lowrider Godfather. Adios, amigos and señoritas. Talk to you next time. Thank you. 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

Hey, Richie Barron, Dr. Tequila here. Beautiful sunny day. Anyway, listen, man, I got a story I got to tell you today. One of my stories of the road. This one is about playing in Alaska. Firstly, when you get booked there, you have to book 10 weeks at a time because they have to pay your airfare, your rooms, and you to play for 10 weeks. So you have to stay that long. It was a really good pay. And I was up there right in the height of the pipeline when there were pipelines going for oil and also pipelines laying on the bars everywhere, piles of you know what. And they would six pack you, we've discovered when we started to play there. Somebody bought you a drink. They didn't buy one. They bought you a six pack on a tray. So needless to say, I did not drink much in Alaska. I found a gym in one of the hotels right downtown. Nice weight room with a sauna. Well, I spent most of my time in there because the people up there, all they did in those days, I don't know if they're that much different now, they drank and partied, man, that's it. I would usually see them when I went to the gym. All the people that had been in the place the night before till 3 or 4 in the morning would be in this restaurant called The Fox right downtown Fairbanks. Fairbanks, Alaska is where we went. They would have been there eating breakfast about 10:30, 10:45 when I went to the gym. When we went up there, it was in January, booked out of Seattle. We had to take parkas with us, and we discovered why when you got off the plane. It was freezing, man. You needed a parka. Keyboard player Frankie stepped down off the stairs of the plane and slipped and fell right on his butt immediately. So they had a motel. I can't think of the name of the club right now, but I'll think of it. It was owned by a guy named Bill who owned the TV station in Fairbanks, too. Ran by a mafioso dude named Tony from New York. There's a lot of them came there during the pipeline days. I met lots of them. Became good friends with several. And they made money galore, as you know, in those days. Those guys had nothing but money, nowhere to spend it. So when they came in that club, half the time, there'd be a pile of white on the bar about the size of a football cut in half. And I didn't want to get into that. I couldn't get into that either. I'd have never made it. We played 6 nights a week. It was great money, but there's no way I could get into doing all that stuff they did. But a couple of the guys in the band, they started getting those drinks brought to them. The drummer got so bad drinking ouzo. A couple of them got off of that stuff. I can't stand it. And I had to send the drummer back to the States. He got so he couldn't hardly play. He'd get so drunk, I had to get rid of him. Mike was a great guy, but I had to get another drummer. I got a local drummer, thank God, for a couple of days. So I got another guy flown up out of Sacramento, wherever it was, I forget, somewhere down south. Anyway, that club was run by Tony. When we got there, the first, he was there about 3 days, and then he took off for Hawaii, and I never saw him again until the 10 weeks was up when he came back. Rough life, huh? You talk about the frivolities up there. Women. My God, I didn't know what to do with myself. It was hard to know what to do next. But I'm not one to complain, so I did the best I could. One of the weird things that happened was there was a clothing salesman working at only clothing store in Fairbanks, I think. He hung out in the club. Really good guy. But I don't know how much money he could have made selling clothes in that town. All of a sudden, he disappeared. He had a house half a block down the street, across the street from the club, right downtown. He rented from these two old ladies. Well, they came in one day, hunted me down and said, Richie, do you know anything about, I forget what his name was, man. He's gone and he owes us $270 for the heating oil bill. And they said, if you pay that, you can stay there here till you get done playing the club date. So naturally, I went and I got it out of my pocket. I didn't spend nothing up there. I came home with a lot of money that time. We had so many trips out of that. So many different things happened up there. You couldn't believe it, man. You go to the brothels outside of town, where there'd be like 15 women, big bar. Then they would all come down to the club and party too. So like I said, I did the best I could. People, come on. There was a big fire after I left. The club caught on fire about a month later or so, maybe 2 months after I got done playing up there. And I heard from somebody in Alaska, a friend of mine, a lady friend, naturally, said that Billy, he had a box of
big box of cash in the club. So it was on fire. So the dude tries to get back in there. Well, he did get back in there. The only problem is he never got out. He died in the fire of that club burning to the ground. So that's the story about that place, as weird as it is. That's the story of Fairbanks, Alaska, and what it's like to be in Alaska in the middle of winter when it's so cold that you don't even want to go. You can't go outside. You can't even breathe. 30 below, about average. So it was great fun while you were playing inside, but I would never again go to Alaska in the wintertime. I guarantee you that. Dr. Tequila, the Lowrider Godfather, over and out on Stories of the Road on FamousHitsLive.com. Keep listening. The numbers are great these days. We love you. Keep it up. You can send me emails. 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That my wife gets it. Something wrong with my email right now, but I get them from her. Admin, that's administration, at LawBaron.com. For Richie Baron, Dr. T, Lowrider Godfather, low and slow. Later.

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6: Good morning, everybody, from Healdsburg, California. Richie Barron and Dr. Tequila here. Beautiful day. Listen, I'm going to do one of my stories from the road for you right now. This one has got to do with a, I also wrote a song about it called Rita. Lady named Rita. She's on my mind. Well, in those days, she was 79 or 80 in that time period. I got off the road and went to, took a single in Gig Harbor, Washington. Got an apartment right on the water. It was, I think it was about three blocks around the water to the place I was playing. So it happens, the owner of this place, he was about 35 maybe. He was about my age. He had a 21-year-old girlfriend named Rita. I mean, this woman was beautiful, Greek woman. It took me a couple of days, but I fell into love, lust, love, whatever you want to call it, man, with this lady. And I could see that was kind of a ridiculous situation to get into, but it was mutual. That was the problem, totally mutual. So anyway, I realized, actually, we only got together a couple times, but not really got together, if you know what I'm speaking of. But she actually came to my apartment once around the water's edge there. I wasn't home. She left a note on my door. It's probably a good thing I wasn't there. Anyway, I started thinking, you know, this situation, Gig Harbor, I loved that place. Guy got me a really nice 71 Cadillac Fleetwood, forest green. His mother had died. He owned a big Shell oil distribution plant there in Gig Harbor, right on the water. Got me this car for $400. I hung out in this bar he was in. I forget, the Tides Tavern, I think it was. On the water. Everything's on the water in Gig Harbor. That's what it's based on. You can look it up. So anyway, I thought, you know, this is not really the place for me to hang out because you're going to get into nothing but big problems here. Who knows what this guy would be capable of doing? He had a house. They had a nice house and everything. He bought her a Corvette, an orange Corvette, beautiful car. So I decided it was time to pack my trailer, my utility trailer that I had to carry all my equipment, etc. Take that Cadillac I got and go back to San Francisco. Regretfully, and during that week, before leaving, I met this, well, I won't even call her any names or nothing. She was a beauty too, but she was like 19. Remember my song, Younger Woman? Listen to it sometime. Her name was Tammy. She wanted to go to San Francisco with me. So I stupidly, she was living with some guy too. Stupidly went to that house. I'd given her a ride home a couple days before. She worked at the Tides, the place right on the water where Rita ran the front desk and the entry and all that stuff into it. Maitre d' for Mike, her boyfriend. Well, Tammy was working in the bar, waitress. Wanted to go to San Francisco with me, so stupidly I took her with me. Should have never happened. Got to San Francisco, stayed in Oakland with a friend of mine, a lawyer, attorney friend of mine, Charles. I got her a job. We went to Marin County where I'd been and hanging out before. Knew a lot of people there, musicians especially. The 2 a.m. Club is owned by a buddy of mine named Goose, actually. The 2 a.m. Club is owned by a buddy of mine named Goose. I got her a job cocktailing in.

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That thing was a perfect condition car. Forest green, black leather, black vinyl top. She took it to Marin County. Short story, longer and shorter and taller. She met this military guy hanging out in the 2 a.m. club, unbeknownst to me. Well, a couple of nights before that, she'd also called me up at 2 in the morning, getting off her shift, and telling me she was with Tom Johnston, my buddy from the Doobie Brothers, at his house. Another marvelous tale, huh? Anyway, she never came home that next night with the car. No, she never came home that night. She had taken off with this military. I won't get into it any farther. They took off for Texas, is what I hear through the grapevine from people at the 2 a.m. club. I had the hood chained down to keep people from stealing anything. Oakland is not that great of an area, as we all see in the papers and on the news. So they couldn't check the oil or anything. They burnt the car up down by Bakersfield, left it sitting on the freeway. I don't know how they got on from there and don't care. Never saw him again, and thank God I didn't. This police guy, cop from Mill Valley, California, he helped me find the car through the highway patrol. This buddy of mine, Gary Nord, his millionaire dude, lived in a big mansion up by Auburn, California. We took his van down there, towed the Cadillac back to Auburn, California, to his 90 acres on this big lake. Well, he said he was going to get his buddy of his to rebuild the motor for me because it was frozen. They had ran it out of oil. You know what happens to an engine? All you lowriders could know that. So it sat there at his house. The guy never worked on it. It's probably still sitting there. Gary passed away about 10 years ago. Then his son took over the properties. So I'm sure that Cadillac is down in the vines and weeds there somewhere. So that's another one of my stories about younger women and what can happen to you if you get too involved. Richie Barron, Dr. Tequila. All my stuff is programmed by Saul Vigil on Famous Hits Live. 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

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Right on.

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Right on.

of Jimmy on a Harley ride. You might have seen him in Tahoe or at a Raiders game, hanging out at the Summer of Love.

Hi, this is Richie Barron, also known as Dr. Tequila, and you are listening to Famous Hits Live. Right on.

Good Tuesday morning to everybody. Richie Barron, Dr. Tequila here. Sitting at my usual kitchen table spot overlooking the North Bay of San Francisco. Mount Tam over in Marin County. Really strange. I spent 28 years probably in Marin County. And now I'm on the opposite side of the bay in a big house up on the hill. Which I wrote about that in a song, by the way. One of my songs called Early Morning Thoughts has this house in it. Today, I want to tell you about a song that I do all the time on my shows and about a man I really admire. Great songwriter, great singer, singing too. Yeah, right on. From the Allman Brothers and the man himself, Greg Allman. I do a song called Midnight Rider every show. Love that song. One of the strange things about the Allman Brothers is my best friend of probably 20 plus years that I met in Sausalito, California in 1996, Jimmy Anderson. He was Greg's road manager back in the day, late 70s, 80s. In his, they call him Jimmy Dancer Anderson. He's about 6'5", curly blonde hair, and he took care of Greg on the road. Because, as you know, Greg was a great dude, marvelous personality, but he did have his habits. And Jimmy had to take care of him and get him on the stage a lot of times, which he did. They were both Harley fanatics, both rode Harleys. Greg Allman track, Saul Vigil putting it up for you now. On Famous Hits Live Radio. Saul is in Belen, New Mexico. The owner of the station, Richard Verasso, lives in Copperopolis, California, based out of San Francisco for the shows. Richie Barron saying, adios, amigos. Thank you, Spain, Mexico, USA, all the many, many countries that play our music. Thousands of times, thousands of listeners a day, according to Google. They don't lie. 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
1: Princess Bellotta Suite, take two.

string anyhow, especially when it's true, people. 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Inki, Bucknai, and Balata, many thousand years ago. All right now.

0: 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Right on.
1: Can't turn back the clock, Richie Barron. We all know that one.

Say, man, ladies, Dr. Tequila, Richie Barron here. I just got done recording an acoustic version of my new track, Purple Phantom Rolls Royce. I think you're going to dig this one. I did it at my dining room table. I'll get it in the studio later. Make it a little longer with some horns in it. This one sounds pretty good to me. Listen to it. I love the lowrider listeners we're getting lately. It was up over 1,000 listeners on last night's Sunday show. Saul sent me the Google verified numbers. We get those anytime we want. How many people listen worldwide? So there was like 15,666 listeners in California alone last night. That's one show. I'm on 7 days a week. I'm so grateful the numbers of people that are listening to my shows. It just makes me feel honored. Thanks to Saul Vigil, station owner Richard Barrasso from Copperopolis, California, for all the help in the songs that I've gotten to put up on the air for the last 8-9 years. I forget, that's a long time already. Thank you guys for listening to Famous Hits Live Radio. And yeah, I am going to get that Purple Phantom Rolls Royce. Richie Barron, over and out. Adios, amigos. Low and slow. A Purple Rolls Royce. Take 2.

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Then cruise on over to Belly Up in Solana Beach, Monday, June 21st at 1:30. 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

0: Hey, rockers, welcome to a special edition of the Hot Rock Podcast where we flash back to psych rock legend Grace Slick. The story really begins during the Summer of Love. I was 10, so I didn't get most of the benefits of the Summer of Love, but I was in San Leandro, California, just a half an hour away from where everything was happening in San Francisco, Haight-Ashbury, and the whole West Coast psychedelic saga. Grace Slick says, "I shaved my legs and I talked like a truck driver. I was bohemian at the time." She was also beautiful and incredibly talented. She was the prototype for all the female rock singers that came after her. Grace Slick was friends with some of the biggest names in show business in the 60s, 70s, and 80s. But most notably, she performed on stage, opening or coming on after or before with Jimi Hendrix.
1: He probably represented, I think, the 60s more than any other single individual. Mm-hmm. The way he played, the way he looked, his lyrics, his clothes, don't you think so?
2: When the

0: You're listening to the Hot Rock Podcast. Somebody Love was actually the Jefferson Airplane's first big hit. And if it wasn't for Grace Slick, it never would have happened. Grace was in a band called The Great Society, and they were a very hot San Francisco Bay Area band. And when the Jefferson Airplane lost their lead singer, they asked Grace Slick to join, and she brought with her this song. Right after that, I remember hearing White Rabbit.
1: What happens with drugs is it's like a roulette wheel. And they're each of those little slots that go around, you never know where it's going to land. One of them says, had a really good time. One of them says, called my mother and cried because I was miserable. Another one says, fell asleep early. Another one says, hit somebody with a car. Another one says, golly, I had a great time. Another one says, overdose, die. You take that thing, spin that wheel, and you have no choice. It's hardball entertainment. One.

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Over the years, there were so many hits from the Jefferson Airplane and the Jefferson Starship. There's almost too many to count. Grace Slick has an amazing book, Somebody to Love, and it's her autobiography. So you should pick that up if you'd like to learn more. But right now, I want to take you back to the interview I did with Grace Slick in 1984. I was thrilled to be there, sitting on the floor with Grace Slick and talking about what she was into at the time. So let's take you back to that broadcast from San Francisco Hot Rock, which, by the way, this video is available for free to watch on our website, hotrockpodcast.com. But first, let's listen to the single that she had released in 1984 from her solo album, Software. This is called All the Machines by Grace Slick.

giant.

0: Grace Slick in her latest video, all the machines from her upcoming LP Software. I read somewhere that you would like to be Darth Vader's wife.
1: Oh, yeah. Because I've got makeup on right now. You know, I'm trying to look good, whatever that means. But I think trying to look real kind of cutesy when you're 45 is pathetic. So at this point, I do love video stuff, and the idea would be to play character parts, which I love, because I've been a character even when I was relatively good-looking. I'm still a character. So I'd love to do stuff like that, just weird character roles.
0: What do you think about the violence that's in a lot of the videos that are out today?
1: I don't care. It's the violence that actually happens that bothers me. And I think that the person who is triggered by something that happens on television can, if they're that sick, they can be triggered by a rotten loaf of bread. You know, they'd be mad because there's a little green spot in the bread and go kill their mother over it or something. Because anybody that's triggered by one thing on television is sick already. Mm-hmm. I think a lot of times that violence, everybody, including you, looks at car accidents, right? You go by a car accident, you almost have one yourself, checking out to see if there are any limbs on the street or something. And I don't know what that is, and I'm not saying you're sicker than anybody or I am or anybody. We just do that. People are interested in that sort of thing. So it is better to watch it here, act it out, than it is to go. In other words, I don't think our military leaders watch MTV, but they're quite capable of killing a lot of people, aren't they, Ben?
0: Stay with us. San Francisco Hot Rock will be right back.

0: 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All right, let's rewind the tape and get back to my 1984 interview with her and her producer, Ron Nevison, recorded and filmed at the Record Plant. 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Here we go, back to 1984.
1: From the plant in Sausalito, we're with Grace Slick and the producer of her latest LP, Ron Nevison. And there's a lot of equipment here that works when you're doing a mix down on an album, basic tracks. How does that differ from when you're out on the road and doing live things? You have to put in a lot of work for recording.
2: Well, you have a chance here to finish it off. You only have one shot when you're out on the road doing a live show. So we just try to make sure we get the best performance, and we have more than one chance to do it.
1: Working with songs from their basic beginnings, the basic tracks, to the final product, what kind of work do you go through from that spot all the way to the end?
2: That's a hard question.
3: A lot.
2: It takes a lot of turns. My job is to make sure it doesn't take too many turns. That when it's complete or when it's good enough, that we make that judgment, and we're not chasing our tails all the time. Because with the technology available, you can keep doing things over, and what happens is you get past what is considered a performance, and you get into changing things for the sake of change.
4: I did it myself, is stay in a recording studio and go over and over and, oh, let's take that off and put this on. How about 17 Frogs? How about, you know, and it went on and on. And
5: 18.
4: Yeah, really, and it's that kind of stuff over and over again that he is especially good at calling a halt to. Because musicians, I mean, we like to play. I'm not putting myself in the category with a musician, but I do the same thing with nuances or something. Want to keep making it better and better, and you go past the point of where it was already all right in the first place.
1: Do you prefer working in the studio as opposed to live performances?
4: To be honest, yeah, but I shouldn't say that because then people are going to think that I really hate it when they, you know, see me live, which isn't true. I don't hate it, but I prefer this because, as Ron said, probably I'm insecure. I don't think my voice is as wonderful as it could be, and I have control over it here, whereas I don't live. But I do enjoy live performing because I'm hammy. I just don't sing very well.

0: 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Or if you'd like to read more about the amazing Grace Slick and the crazy stuff that happened during her career, pick up her book or get it on Kindle. It's called Somebody to Love. Let's finish up the show with a short clip of us saying goodbye on the TV show and Grace just deciding to be a goofball with helium. Yeah, with helium. Check it out.
1: Well, that's it for this week's San Francisco Hot Rock. Our special thanks to guest Grace Slick and producer Ron Nevison. Good luck with the software solo LP.
2: Hey, thank you very much, Steve. That was really good helium. Where are the balloons?
1: We're going to see you at the VAMMYs. You're nominated again.
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1: female
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1: Vocalist.
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0: Let's finish up our tribute to Grace Slick with a quote from Grace herself answering the question, back in the day, was she as wild as some people say she was?
5: Yes, as long as you don't hurt anybody. The only thing that really bothered me about any of it is driving drunk. That's the only thing. I don't mind what you do if you're not going to hurt anybody. That offends me, but nothing, that was wrong, you know. But nothing else bothered me. I had a good time. I still do.
6: 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Believe me, yeah. It's the new dawn. 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

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A big thanks to Famous Hits Live, to Saul Vigil and Rich Ferrasso for supporting this show. So thanks again for listening around the world. And one last note to Guam. Hey, we got 11 people in Guam. We need to get that number up, guys. We got almost 8,000 in Japan. You're behind, Guam. We need your help. Tell your friends to listen. I want 15 of you next week. Until next time, keep listening and keep rocking.

I am back. This is Diego again with Brain Dance Symphony. And by the way, something I forgot to mention as I take you through this journey on some of these tracks. All this music is actually, I like to exclusively put it on Bandcamp. Bandcamp is a great, great distributor of music for independent artists. And I love the way you have control and the format. You can do all kinds of neat things in there. And I prefer it. You can download the music just like on iTunes. And you can stream it as well if you want to stream it a couple of times. But then it kind of makes you buy it after. In other words, help support independent creators, and that's what it's for. So you get a freebie or two, a couple free lessons, but if you really enjoy it, please download it, keep it in your library, because that's what it's all about, supporting each other. So Bandcamp, Brain Dead Symphony on Bandcamp exclusively. So now back to what we're doing here on Famous Hits Live. The next one is also part of that little independent film called Cognitive Variance, which is the title track. And it has an opera-like. I used a lot of synthesizers and samples and created this melody using real voices, which was a lot of work, and it was a lot of intricate manipulation and to try to make it sound as humanly possible. But it's all synthesized, it's all sample based, and I had a lot of fun experimenting with this track, and it just built up into a really cool emotional journey. With a slow start, again, it's about a minute and a half before you get to hear the beat. There is a beat and there is the singing, but it's all a female vocalist, but it's synthesized, it's sampleized, I call it. Sampleized in a synth bass format, which I love to play with and toy around with, creating sound design type of thing. But it sounds very real and convincing. I even run it by an opera singer, soprano, and she thought it was a terrific simulation of a real singer. And she said, well, you're putting me out of work. And so I decided to, no, it's just a little hobby, professional hobby here, to do this independent, artistic, expressive films, and with the music again dictating how you feel. That's what Brain Dead Symphony is all about. That's what I like to do as a producer, creator, composer, poet, mentor, whatever you want to label me as, good or bad, I don't care. So, but I am the founder of this sort of expressive music and emotions through music before even lyrics come into play. The lyrics and the melodies of a singer, including me experimenting with my own singing, as you heard on the previous song called Something New, that was gave me a little sense of self-confidence to experiment with my own voice and get more on the front than just being the guy behind the scenes and creating and making sounds and things of that nature. So the next track is called Cognitive Variance, and is from the independent film also called Cognitive Variance. And then here we go. I hope you enjoy it and submerge in it. It's with good headphones. I recommend that. And then enjoy on Famous Hits Live.

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0: Gentlemen, Northern California's premier Santana tribute band. Ladies and gentlemen, the Rhythm Vandals, Viva Santana!

Thank you so much. Thank you so much. There are three decades, I guess almost four now, for Carlos Santana. So many records I can't keep track, but this is the one that melted all the ladies around 1999. Or at least a part of their clothing, I'm just saying.

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1: 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But Santana just had those Latin roots with all the great rhythms and guitar solos and congas and timbales. 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

0: know it's really dark, but I'm gonna have to trust you. Put your hands up in the air. I gotta ask you, have you had a good time tonight?
1: Make some noise.
0: I can't hear you. Have you had a good time tonight?
1: Woo!
0: Yeah. All right, I want you to sing this just

0: Did you have a good time? Thank you. Viva Santana! Have a great weekend.
1: 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That's the Viva Santana Show Live, a tribute to the music of Carlos Santana, featuring myself, Michael Hernandez, and all sorts of great musicians. I didn't mention Greg Garcia yet, who is going to be touring with us this year on a lot of dates on keyboards and vocals. Just a lot of great players, and you're going to enjoy seeing them if you get a chance to come out and see one of our dates, like Saturday, June 11th in Las Vegas at the Santa Fe Station's Chrome Showroom. All right, I'm going to leave you with a Santana sounding track from my studio band, the SGB. Why am I sneaking this in? Hey, because it's my show. And Saul tells me at Famous Hits Live that you guys do request it. It's called Supernatural Love. It is a true family effort written by myself, my wife, Denise McClure, and our daughter helped co-write this, Devin McClure. I think you'll like it. If you haven't heard it before, it'll platforms. Supernatural Love. We will see you next time on the Hot Rock Podcast. Until then, keep rocking.

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0: Well, we've lost a couple of great rockers in the past week, and there's been a lot of social media attention and stories because classic rockers for us baby boomers is part of the soundtrack to our lives. Hi, I'm Steve Garland. I was a rock jock in the 80s in San Francisco, and I was the luckiest guy in the world because I got to spend time with all of the San Francisco rockers of the day, and one of them was Eddie Money. Eddie came up to the studios and spent time with me and the other jocks dozens of times. He was the local guy. And there was one occasion in 1984 when I was doing a TV series, and I was fortunate enough to get Eddie as my guest for the entire show. So I thought, with all of our thoughts going to Eddie and his family, I would take the audio from this interview that hasn't been heard in decades and share it with you. The TV show was called San Francisco Hot Rock. This was filmed in the summer of 1984. Eddie had a sold-out show at the Warfield Theater in San Francisco, and he and his team allowed our cameras to go back, interview him, interview the fans, put on a great show. And as always, he's kind of goofy, unpredictable, funny, self-deprecating. This is Eddie Money in his prime. Hope you enjoy it.
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0: San Francisco Hot Rock. This week it's a backstage party with Eddie Money. Video from Alcatraz, Tracy Ullman, the latest from the Romantics and the Rolling Stones. Welcome to San Francisco Hot Rock. I'm Steve Garland. We've been promising you a look backstage at some Bay Area concerts. And this week, we've got one for you. We're at the Warfield Theater in San Francisco, where the Bay Area's own Eddie Money will be performing right after the Headpins, the opening act. We've got a great show lined up for you. Where's the party? Right here on Hot Rock. Let's get things started with four brand new videos in a row.
1: Lighten up, everybody. The old Rube's here. Having a great time, just kicking back with a big cold brew, and oh, my main man, Richie Verasso on Famous Hits Live. What a great time.
2: Sweet.